Oh, that was Steamboat Willie and his version of St. Louis Blues from an album called Steamboat Willie Meets Plink Floyd, an album recorded in 2006 after Cyclone Katrina had done so much damage in New Orleans. Before that, we heard Delirio from Freddie Cole from his album Rio de Janeiro Blues. Well, it's about 10:06 now, and I've got plenty of good music still to play and share with you from Catherine Russell, Houston Person, Annie Ross, and Miles Davis. So let's get started and listen to If I Could Be With You from Catherine Russell.

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Oh, that was a sudden ending, wasn't it? That was Houston Person, and obviously On the Sunny Side of the Street. Something Personal was the album that it came from 2015. And before that we heard Catherine Russell, If I Could Be With You. Nice version of that, I thought, from her album Send For Me from 2022. I've got a track here from Annie Ross, Between the Devil and the Deep Blue Sea. Let's see how that goes.

Well, that was an interesting track from Kurt Elling and Charlie Hunter, and an album called Super Blue, the Iridescent Spree from 2023. They did a great album before that with a similar title, which won a Grammy, and so they followed up there with that lovely album and the Sheryl Crow album, Black Crow. Lovely track. Before that, we heard Annie Ross and the track called Between the Devil and the Deep Blue Sea. That was from an album called Annie Ross Sings a Song with Jerry Mulligan. And you would have heard the great sax in the background there from Jerry Mulligan. Well, just about time for me to say goodbye, but it's great that Arts Thursday is going to follow with Maisie Stapleton and Paula Towers. So do stick around for them. And in the meantime, I've got a Miles Davis track for you. Someday My Prince Will Come, from an album of the same name from 1961. So have a great week. See you next time. Stick around on Eastside Radio for Arts Thursday. Bye. Here it comes. Miles Davis, Someday My Prince Will Come.

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0: And a very good morning and welcome to Arts Thursday on Eastside 89.7 FM. We're glad you could join us today. And thanks to John for his always entertaining, moving music program. So, hello to Maisie.
1: Are you there? I've just turned myself on. Paula turned me off. I've turned myself on. So, Paula's in charge today, so I've got to behave myself. Good morning, everybody.
0: Good morning. And so I'll just outline the show because today we cover quite a bit. Today's program covers the historic and the current, from the early 20th century Art Deco movement to current life portrayed in film, and from the cities to the country, how art and culture tell our stories. We have some very interesting art perspectives to listen to and digest on our Flavoursome Arts menu today.
1: So first up, we speak with Penny Craswell about her recently published book, Design Art Deco, Design Inspiration from Paris to New York. It's an exciting guide to the pioneering movement that influenced art forms including product design, graphic design, architecture, interiors, ceramics and textiles. It outlines 60 key pieces and leading designers which define the stylistic forms of the Art Deco movement. So we'll be talking to Penny first up.
0: And then we'll be speaking with the Sydney Film Festival program coordinator and advisor, Justin Martinique, who's going to tell us all about the 73rd Festival, which opens on June the 3rd, and which will be presenting 248 films from 81 countries, including many world premieres, 19 world premieres, international premieres, and 140 Australian premieres, with screenings at the State Theatre, Sydney Opera House, and cinemas right across the city. And one of the prizes offered by the Sydney Film Festival is a Documentary Film Award. And there's 10 outstanding new Australian documentaries, and they're competing for the $20,000 award, including Rodeo Dreams, the compelling story of four young Queensland bull riders following their dreams to win the prestigious Mount Isa Rodeo. And we're delighted to have the co-directors of Rodeo Dreams chatting to us about their work. That's Bill Bleakley and Rian Skirving. And so, Maisie, what have we got for music?
1: So for music, I've been delving into my Art Deco My Art Deco collection, and I've also got a couple of other tracks related to other interviews. So we're going to start off with the very first track, which is Futuristic Rhythm by Bix Beiderbecke from Art Deco Vocal Jazz of the 30s.

0: Okay, and that little whiz bang track was Futuristic Rhythms, and you're on Eastside 89.7 FM. It's Maisie and Paula here, and let's go to our first interview, and it's with Penny Craswell. And Penny is a Sydney-based editor, writer, and curator who specialises in design, craft, architecture, and interiors. She's been published widely in design periodicals, books, and online media internationally and as well as in Australia. And her blog is The Design Writer. She has a master's in design from the University of New South Wales and is the author of her recent books, The New Sustainable House, Reclaimed in 1922, and Design Lives Here in 2022. I'm thinking back to the Art Deco period. And her latest book is Design, Art Deco, Design Inspiration from Paris to New York, which came out in April. Welcome, welcome, welcome, Penny.
1: Thanks so much, Maisie and Paula. Great to see you.
0: It's great to have you here. So I'm really going to ask you, firstly, your most recent publications have been focused on contemporary design, particularly as played out in architecture. So what was the attraction for you in delving into the past and into the Art Deco style?
1: Yeah, well, I actually have my master's is actually in design history. So I've always sort of interests. And I think, you know, if I did it all over again, I wondered sometimes if I'd be a historian because I love history and all my podcasts are history. And, you know, that it's sort of a hobby of mine. So when I was approached by this production house in London to contribute to this book or write this book, about Art Deco, I jumped at the chance and I had such a whale of a time researching it. It was so fun and because it's just a really interesting time in history. It's 100 years ago now, and all of just seeing the kind of burst of creativity that happened in that time is just was just really fun to research and write about.
0: Well, that comes through in the book. It's got a lovely, lighthearted yet very knowledgeable approach. It's a great way of talking about Art Deco too. So, look, give us an overview of the style. Firstly, we're talking about a very troubled period in history between two world wars, and there was a depression, and there were a whole lot of other things going on. What were some of the triggers for the Art Deco style?
1: Yes, so Art Deco starts at a really terrible time in history, which is the end of the First World War and Spanish flu, and so many people had died. It was a really tragic time through Europe, but also in Australia. A lot of the world was really grieving for a lot of lost people, and then came this great boom in the 20s of wealth, and it was Hollywood, it was glamour, everyone was partying. Even with Prohibition, there was a huge cocktail craze. Jazz had just burst out of the scene, and it was a wild time. It was crazy partying. It was fantastic. And that sort of followed immediately by the Depression. The stock market crash in 1929 meant that the 30s was quite austere, and people didn't have a lot of money. And those two decades are the two decades of Art Deco. So you get these two kind of styles that emerge from those two periods in history. The first style is very opulent, lots of, inlaid ebony and ivory and, wealthy craftsmanship, that sort of thing. And then the second decade is the machine age. So it's democratizing design. There's a lot of long, streamlined, plain forms that we see that became modernism, So you get this, and it was a sort of time of cruise liners. And so you get this sort of nautical themes coming through, which is just slightly different to the first decade.
0: So tell us a bit more about all those iconic symbols and the imagery identified with the style, and you can talk about the beginning or the end, or you can talk about everything.
1: Yeah, so it was a big contrast to the previous period, which was Art Nouveau, and Art Nouveau was very decorative, lots of swirling lines and organic shapes and these sort of fairies and that sort of thing, very magical kind of vibes. Whereas Art Deco was much more rigid. You had patterns were the ziggurat, which is the shape that kind of that it's cascades step, down step like shape. A pyramid. Yes. And then you had other shapes like fan shapes, chevrons, those. So there was decoration, definitely, but it was much more geometric, and it was vertical, that kind of vibe.
0: And then it went more streamlined later on. But there are lots of images that you see a lot in Art Deco, aren't there? They're sort of leaping deer and ladies sort of stretching out in very svelte women with, you know, the sort of minimal clothes and sunbursts and all sorts of things like that, which I guess... And then racing cars and people moving fast. So you get this image, don't you, that's portrayed always of speed and the future and something going on, and it's
1: absolutely
0: very exciting.
1: Yes, and even when there are animals like the polar bear, the panther, all of those, they're very stylized. You know, they're sleek and they're, yes, often elongated. So speed is definitely a part of it, because this is the age of the train, of the motor car, of the plane, of the ship. The first time in history when people could move fast and get around and travel. It was an exciting time, and that's sort of, you can see it visually.
0: That's captured, isn't it? So there are a wonderful range of images in this book. It is a fabulous. I mean, I was just bowled over by the images. And indeed, there are quite a few I've never seen before. And, you know, you're talking to someone who's been looking at Art Deco for 50 years here. But there are some things there I've never seen before. So it's a great selection. What are some of your favourite things in the book?
1: Yeah, so there's wonderful pieces of furniture. For example, Emile Jacques Ruhlmann, who was, he was quoted as saying, to create something that lasts, the first thing is to want to create something that lasts forever. So, you know, it's this idea of fine craftsmanship. He didn't care that it cost a lot of money. He wanted to make the most beautiful thing with this beautiful, I'm just looking at this corner cabinet, which has incredible ebony with ivory inlay, and it's so intricate and beautiful. And then you have the contrast with Eileen Gray, who, you know, she said she never didn't like Art Deco. But of course, people who are part of the movement often claim that they're not. And that's quite common, actually, in design history and art history. But her adjustable table E1027, which you would know if you saw it, it's a sort of tubular steel circular side table with glass in the top. And that is a very different style, but it's very Art Deco. That the use of metals was quite widespread, and all sorts of new metals were being discovered and used at the time. It's very modern, totally different. I mean, if you imagine what the furniture was like when all of this happened, it was all dark wood. It was all Victorian, heavy, you know, that sort of thing. And to have this sort of piece of almost machinery in the living room as a coffee table is totally new.
0: And then there was furniture too that was using very exotic woods as well.
1: Yes.
0: So zebra wood always fascinated me.
1: Oh, yes, yes, yes. So many interesting examples and other objects too, like teapots or glasses, mugs, radios, cigarette lighter. Cigarettes were a big deal back then.
0: I like your little text on the cigarette lighter. Penny takes us into a dark and gloomy cafe or jazz parlour and then lights it up with the cigarette lighter.
1: Well, I must say that it was a collaboration. Some of the entries, in fact, all of the entries were written by a writer in Canada, Amy Vandenberg. So I helped to curate all of the entries, and I also wrote all of the features and the introduction.
0: Right.
1: So they didn't put her name on the cover, but they could have.
0: Yes. Oh, well, maybe in Canada they did.
1: Maybe. Maybe.
0: So I've got a few questions about Art Deco for you. So I was, you know, as I said, I've been looking at this for 50 years. Do you think Art Deco is really about the future or about the past?
1: Oh, good question.
0: And I'll explain what I mean by that, because Le Corbusier, the architect, who was a very contemporary architect and always regarded as that, was very sneering about the 1925 Paris exhibition, and he said it was modern in an old-fashioned way. Whereas, you know, his machine for living is this sort of ultimate expression of modernity. So, you know, if you look at architecture, for instance, the building forms are still being built as if they were classical columns. So you've still got a base, you've still got the shaft, and you've still got a wonderful capital on the top, which, you know, in many cases in those skyscrapers in America were those stepped, fantastic step things pointing up to the sky and piercing the clouds. And so, but I guess the whole point I'm trying to make is that it's about decoration as much as anything else.
1: It's very decorative, you know, and true modernism. I mean, this was the beginnings of modernism, but true modernism in an architectural and design sense is free of ornamentation. You know, ornament is crime, that famous quote. And Le Corbusier is absolutely part of that that view. And so, yes, Art Deco is a previous time. It is decorative, but it was so old-fashioned by the time it was the 50s and 60s that people hated it and thought it was just, you know. And this is a thing that happens in history, you know, that you're 20, 30 years on, you think whatever it is just ugly and awful and needs to be demolished, and then it's only a few decades later when you realize, oh, that's actually a thing of beauty, you know. And so a lot, for example, so many cinemas were Art Deco theaters and cinemas were demolished in the 60s to make car parks, which is just horrifying.
0: Bowling alleys now, too. That's the other use.
1: Wouldn't we love to all have those now? But because this cinema boom was so huge and so many cinemas were built, it just couldn't keep up. I think these sort of things go in waves. So I would say it's both modern and old-fashioned. I think its exuberance, its fast-paced sense, that sort of thing feels modern. But there are things about it that where you know, will look at it and think, oh, well, yes, it is 100 years old. Yes.
0: Well, I think one of the interesting things about it, it's a very pervasive style when it was fully sort of full bore going ahead. And, you know, you got everything from wallpaper to typefaces to skyscrapers to furniture that you could all say was Art Deco.
1: Yes.
0: And that there, I was thinking, you know, what other times in history do we get that? I guess Scandinavian design of the 50s and 40s and 50s started to do that. You got something that was quite pervasive.
1: Yes. I also think it comes at a time when there's a huge building boom across the world, and you'll see Art Deco buildings everywhere. And the more I look, the more I found, you know, Africa. You know, everyone I spoke to, someone in Indonesia saying, oh, in Indonesia there's all these amazing Art Deco buildings. You know, there's Napier is a big one in New Zealand because they had a big earthquake beforehand. Miami, of course, is one of the places where there's the most surviving Art Deco buildings, and that was because a new bridge was built which allowed them to reach Miami from the rest of the country. And that happened just before the Art Deco period, so that whole city was practically built at that time.
0: So I also, you know, I'm pushing my personal opinions here a bit, but I also think that the streamlined modern period really should be differentiated from Art Deco.
1: Oh yeah, it feels very different.
0: And mainly because while it's identifiable, in a way they were rejecting ornament. They had style, but they didn't have ornament as much. So I think, all right, I'm glad you agree. We don't have to argue about that.
1: No, they're very, very different. And you see that in Miami, that all those bare facades, and you might have portholes, or you might have what they call brows, these little sort of windowsill things. And, of course, the colour came later. They were all white back. All the pastels of Miami came as an effort to restore them and keep them alive, which is another interesting story again.
0: Yes, absolutely. So why do you think, I mean, you've addressed this a bit, but why do you think that the idea and the icons of Art Deco have really fascinated the current modern generation?
1: Yeah, I think a lot of young designers haven't seen it.
0: Right, right.
1: And, you know, maybe they've seen a building with that. But in terms of interiors, there's few that have survived. And so the idea of recreating a kind of interior design style with Art Deco seems really fresh and new, and you're seeing this more and more. That what I'm seeing is things like dark timber paneling, and then maybe a starburst shape or a chevron or some metal detailing, and those things sort of come together to form this sort of, you know, people are calling it neo deco, so it's like a kind of a new style that is inspired by elements of Art Deco.
0: Isn't that interesting?
1: Yeah.
0: Yeah, that's fascinating. So is this happening in architecture and interiors and where else?
1: I think it's more interiors.
0: Right, okay.
1: At the moment. In a time of fast fashion, fast furniture, the idea of having a beautifully inlaid, crafted piece of furniture, built or made or saving it from, for another generation is really appealing, and I think when you bring those things together, it can make an interior absolutely beautiful.
0: Mm-hmm. Absolutely, I mean, very different from real estate beige.
1: Absolutely.
0: So I'm just thinking, do you think one of the things that I was always interested in with the Art Deco, particularly in architecture, and its bas relief. So I'm thinking particularly of the Anzac War Memorial in Hyde Park, which is an interesting building, you know, like a little blocky pyramid itself, and it has all those bas reliefs around showing soldiers at war, etc. But that was one of the good things I thought about Art Deco in general. And you've got a picture in your book about the Wisdom Frieze,
1: yes,
0: in the Rockefeller Center in New York. There's the ability to tell a narrative, and not only just a conceptual narrative, but a narrative with pictures.
1: Yeah. And it's really interesting to see how particularly stylized those figures are as well, because that is not something that has survived. You know, it's very of its time, and it looks kind of odd in a way, you know. But I like the idea that it can tell a story in an interesting way. I would say that aspect, those sort of stylized figures like that, is not the part of Art Deco that I'm seeing resurrected in new interiors.
0: No.
1: It is definitely part of the sort of historical part of it, but very important. You know, there's some at the Palais de Tokyo in Paris as well, some statues there which are a similar style. It's very important to keep these things and preserve them.
0: So what other images in the book did really appeal to you? Because you were talking earlier about a couple of areas that you thought were fascinating.
1: Yes, well, I really enjoyed researching a little feature on travel posters, because this was the first time that people could actually afford to travel and go on holiday, go somewhere exotic. And they're absolutely beautiful. The colours, they're very simplified forms. There's no sort of three-dimensionality. It's very two-dimensional, but again, decorative. And there's some in the book of this one's the Mediterranean, and it's got this woman in a bathing suit with a big orange sort of kimono, and the buildings in the background. There's even an Australian one, travel by Trans-Australian Railway, it says, and there's a sort of bushman on a camel.
0: On a camel!
1: And then a train behind, showing the fast, you know, the future.
0: Oh, I see going, oh.
1: And the London Underground had a whole series made, and they're absolutely beautiful. But they were called destination posters. to kind of encourage people to travel to these places. And they're just a really fun thing. And you see, you know, the ones we're familiar with are there's Givenchy and Campari. There's certain brands who have brought them out of their, you know, archives. And we're more familiar with those branded ones. But there are these sort of travel ones, or the Harper's Bazaar ones are absolutely beautiful by an illustrator called Erte.
0: Oh, these are clothes. We're not talking about
1: this
0: travel,
1: is now
0: we're talking about clothes.
1: Fashion. This is, yes he was a fashion, you know, the Vanity Fair cover, that kind of thing. The graphics in that period are absolutely beautiful.
0: They're fantastic. Well, I think it's a great book, and it as I said, its text is lighthearted but very knowledgeable, and it hangs together really well. And the images are just to die for. I think they're absolutely fantastic, blow your mind sort of images. And so I think it's a great contribution to the whole lexicon of Art Deco.
1: Oh, thank you. Yes, we wanted it to be something that you could just sort of flip through and get inspiration from. And it's quite a small book. It's, you know, it's not the normal big coffee table. And it's only $30, so
0: which is great.
1: That's a good price point. Hopefully it'll do well.
0: I'm sure it will, Penny. And congratulations, it's really terrific. And thank you so much for coming in and talking to us about it.
1: Oh, thank you for having me.
0: Well, that's good. Now, Paul, I think we probably have another Art Deco track.

0: Hi, and that was a really good appropriate Art Deco music. It was called Tuxedo Junction and by Erskine Hawkins. And so you're listening to Dave. We're on the Arts Thursday program, and coming up I'm going to be speaking with the Sydney Film Festival Program Coordinator and Advisor Justin Martinick. Earlier this month, the Sydney Film Festival announced its 2026 program, which takes place from June 3 to 14. This 73rd festival program will present almost 248 films from 81 countries and screens at the State Theatre, the Sydney Opera House and cinemas across the city. So on the line we have the Sydney Film Festival Program Coordinator and Advisor Justin Martinick to tell us all about it. So hello there, Justin, you're on the line? Can you hear me all right?
1: Okay. No, we can't, but hang on a second. Well, can you, we might switch you, keep online, but we're going to put you onto here if it works. Now, speak.
0: Can you hear us, Justin?
2: Hello, this is Justin from the Sydney Film Festival.
0: Excellent. Thanks, Justin. So this is a 73rd festival. What's the formula for its longevity? That's great.
2: Sorry? Out there.
0: It's the 73rd festival. So what do you think is the formula for its longevity? It's been going so many years now.
2: Yes, we're one of the longest running film festivals in the world. Which is always a nice thing to tell people. We're one of the longest running in Australia as well, and I think it's really the dedication of audiences that just come out year after year. Some of our long-term subscribers who are very loyal to the festival and we adore them have been coming for 30, 40 years plus. So there's a real passion and love for the festival that really makes it special.
0: Yes, I note if you can give us a sense of what is offering, I note there are many premieres as well. How do they make for a big draw card?
2: Yes, so we're very happy to have 20 world premieres this year. We have 4 international premieres and over 130 Australian premieres. This is all across from 80 various countries around the world, so it's a real international celebration of cinema, as well as a lot of Australian films in the program as well.
0: And it also seems to be many films from the Cannes Festival.
2: Yes, we have 19 films direct from Cannes at the moment. We hope to maybe add some more. Our festival director, Nushen Moodley, is in Cannes at the very moment. So we hope to maybe spruce up some extra additions from Cannes as well.
0: All right. How long does it take to put the program together and choose the films?
2: Well, our team are actually working year-round, so a couple of months after the festival closes, we kind of go into what we call our off-season. We do some administration, we start the planning for 2027 straight away. Submissions open in October, and we start reviewing films from then.
0: And tell us about your opening night feature.
2: We're very happy to have the Australian premiere of Silenced as our opening night film, which comes to us from Sundance Film Festival. It's this searing, very fascinating and interesting, also aggravating kind of documentary about how the legal system is used to silence women speaking out against violence.
0: And you've got some good guests coming at the opening night, I understand.
2: Yes, we'll have the director, Selena Miles, in attendance, as well as some additional people from the film team.
0: Yes, you've got, I think Jennifer Robinson is coming as well, who's I think the human rights lawyer.

0: And your official competition, tell us about that.
1: Yes, so we have the official competition, which is a cash prize of $60,000 to the winning director. We have 13 films this year in the competition, with many of them coming from Cannes. We have some great highlights. Also, the Australian film Leviticus, which we're very excited to have, that comes to us from Sundance, as well as an incredible film called The Invite, by Olivia Wilde, also a very buzzy film from Sundance, and some more.
0: And you've got, I understand the State Theatre has some very big nights, like special presentations with red carpet premieres and award-winning films and really special events. Can you tell us a bit about that?
1: Yeah, so the State Theatre is our flagship venue, so we have some very exciting premieres and special presentations. We look forward to having the world premiere of Ian Darling's The Valley, which is a focus on the Kangaroo Valley community. We also have Silent Friend from Hungary, which stars Lea Seydoux and Tony Leung, comes to us from Venice last year. But we're excited to have a previous competition winner, Ildikó Yinyeti. She's going to be here on the jury and also excited to present the film in the special presentations.
0: And can you outline some of the international award winners and some top festival selections?
1: Yeah, so we have films from pretty much all over the festival circuit. We'll have some winners from Berlin, like Yellow Letters, which is also the Golden Bear winner from Berlin. We'll also have some other winners from Sundance, like Shame and Money in the official competition, and many, many more across the whole program.
0: Yeah, I read about The Death of Robin Hood with Hugh Jackman, is it? Yeah. And can you tell us about the Documentary Australia Award?
1: Yeah, so the Documentary Australia Award has been with us for over a decade, supported by Documentary Australia, which is really terrific. And it's a competition with 10 nominees on Australian documentaries. So Silence, our opening night film, will also be a nominee for this award, but we'll have other exciting premieres like Whistle, which comes to us from Toronto, which is a very curious look at the world of competitive whistling. So we're excited to screen many documentaries, and we'll have a whistling competition at the Hub. We're also excited to have the world premiere of Yambara, which is about Bruce Pascoe, among many, many more. I'm sure I can go on.
0: Yes, I know. We're going to be talking to the directors from Rodeo Dreams shortly, and so we're looking forward to that. And you've got a major award winners also that are screening, Yellow Letters, is it? And something about, and The Attempted, and Knife, The Attempted Murder of Salman Rushdie. That sounds interesting.
1: Yes, we're very excited to have Knife in our program, which will also be in our special presentations. It's a very astonishing documentary.
0: And I'm also I read something about you're going to have the Sydney Film Festival sort of TV down in Martin Place. There's some interesting activities on.
1: Yes, SFF TV is our Martin Place public screen program. So you can see some animation films playing throughout the festival, and we have some lunchtime screenings at 12 to 2 p.m. as well as twilight screenings. But also during the lunchtime period, 12 to 2, you can also get some rush tickets, which are only exclusively available at SFF TV.
0: Right, and they're only around, what, $10 or something for the on that day, is that right?
1: Correct. Oh, yeah. $10 to special screenings that are only available there.
0: And the screenings in Martin Place, they're free screenings, aren't they?
1: Yep, entirely open to the public. You can come and go as you want. If you come to one of our lunchtime screenings, you get some free popcorn.
0: Excellent. That's great. Well, we've covered quite a lot. Thank you for describing. Are there any other points you want to... wanted to cover?
1: Yeah, we have some terrific films. I know that I hear that you're a fan of documentaries, so
0: yes.
1: We have some exciting documentaries that I'd love to talk about with some guests in attendance, in mm-hmm. particular Vaydream, which mm-hmm. is one of the winners from Sundance. It's a really beautiful film about a queer filmmaker reconnecting with his mum. Mm-hmm. We also have an audience award winner from Rotterdam called Soul Guardians, which is about a documentary about the 2024 martial law from Yoon Suk-yeol, who in real-time footage and archive looking at what events transpired at that time, and it's directed by the journalists who were there on site. Incredible film.
0: Mm. Right, well, thank you so much for covering. There's a lot to cover, I know, and we've just yes. touched on it. So I encourage people to go on the site and see everything that's available. I used to spend days watching films there, and it's a wonderful way to indulge in films. So, and you've always got an interesting selection. So thanks very much, Justin, for talking to us today. And we look forward to chatting next up with one of the directors of the of Rodeo Dreams, the one of the documentaries. So thanks again, Justin, for talking to us. It's great.
1: Thank you so much. And I hope you have a great interview with Ryan and WAM Bleakley yeah. on Rodeo Your Dreams.
0: Thank you.
1: Right, bye.
0: Bye.
2: 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The duo is celebrated for their fearless interplay and pushing boundaries. Leading Australian visionaries such as Andrea Keller, Barney McCall and James Muller will perform alongside award-winning artists of tomorrow, featuring Lucy Clifford, Lauren Samorsis, Josh Meter Trio and more. A spectacular day of contemporary jazz. 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

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My name is Mick Padden, and I'm your host in this celebration of jazz as an international music but with a distinctive Australian flavour. 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

0: Dick's Ride.
1: Well, that's an appropriate intro. That track is called Rodeo Dreams from the album Down Home Legends, and the artist is Luke Mason. And a good reason why I'm playing it, because we've got the co-directors of Rodeo Dreams, Bill Blakely and Rhian Skirving, joining us for a chat. And I'll just give you a little bit of background for those just joining us. As mentioned earlier, there's 10 outstanding new Australian documentaries, and they're competing at the Sydney Film Festival, which starts from June 3, for the $20,000 Documentary Australia Award. The winning film will also become Academy Award eligible. So the world premieres do include Rodeo Dreams, the engrossing story of four young Queensland bull riders following their dreams to win the prestigious Mount Isa Rodeo. And so we're delighted to have the co-directors of Rodeo Dreams, Bill Blakely and Rhian Skirving, joining us for a chat about their work. So maybe Bill first, tell us about how you came across the Southern Hemisphere's largest and richest rodeo.
2: Well, hi Paula. So I'm a music video director and also make commercials, and I made a series of music videos for a band called the Teskey Brothers.
1: Yes.
2: And they were rodeo themed. We're working with real rodeo riders in those videos. Mm-hmm. And that was my first sort of exposure to rodeo riders and the world, and I was just obsessed with it from the start. My producer James Litchfield and I, we were kind of just, you know, enthralled by this world that felt like it was American. A lot of Australians didn't even know how big the rodeo scene is in regional Australia. And then we found out about sort of the grand final of rodeo that was Mount Isa, so where a lot of the bull riders from around the country go every year on a sort of pilgrimage to compete. And yeah, we went to Mount Isa, shot a little sizzle reel, and then we sort of pitched it with to Rhian and Good Thing, and then they came on board. And you know, Rhian's an extremely experienced documentary director and producer, and she sort of made it into a reality. And
1: so, speaking of you, Rhian, so how did you both of you select the characters you'd film? What drew you to them?
3: Well, yeah, Paul, I mean, obviously Bill brought us some really beautiful material that was aesthetically incredible, and the characters, some of the characters he'd already found, and they were really compelling. And so when we collaborated, the two of us went up to Mount Isa together and really just hung around and looked for people, that were interesting to us, but also that were interested in being involved in revealing their lives, which is obviously very important in documentary. And we talked and we filmed them, and then we kind of found the ones that were going to have a real journey that we could follow and we could hop on board, because we really wanted to follow things as they happened in the real world and not construct anything. We just wanted to witness it and capture it that way.
1: So how long did it take to make or put together?
3: Oh, good question. I think overall we were working on it for about 3 years, weren't we, Bill?
2: Yeah. We started making the Teskey Brothers videos in 2023.
3: Yep.
2: January 2023. And then, yeah, ever since then we were kind of chipping away at it. But then we did the main shoot last year in August. So about a 6-week block. Up in regional Queensland.
1: So what were the challenges? Were the animals or the people, the location?
3: Cowboys.
1: Cowboys, right.
2: It's probably the most challenging environment to shoot on. You can't predict anything.
1: Of course,
2: the cameras are filled with dust. When we took the cameras back to the gear houses after, they're like, what the hell have you been doing with these things? We've never seen them this dirty. Like, you've been dragging it through like a field or something.
1: Right.
2: And, you know, we pushed... You know, we were pushed to the extreme. The gear was pushed to the extreme. It's, you know, really hot there in August, and there's flies, and you know, it's but you know, it's so rewarding, and yeah, I think, you know, we got some great moments there.
4: It's Maisie here. How did you get up close to the animals in that circumstance?
2: Well, they're all.
4: Or didn't you?
2: We did get up close to the animals and the bull riders, because you know, we're allowed, there's a thing called a chute in rodeo, so all the cowboys are at the back of the chute, and then the audience and the crowd is on the other side. And Mount Isa Rodeo gave us permission to shoot in the chutes. So we were there with the cowboys and the animals and kind of amongst it. And
1: so it's a shoot, S-H-U-T-E?
2: Shoot. C-H-U-T-E.
1: Oh, okay. Oh, that shoot. Ah, right.
2: Exactly, yeah.
1: Sorry, Rhiann, you were going to say something there?
3: About the challenges, yeah. Yes. I think one of the major challenges with the cowboys in particular, we did have a cowgirl, but she was not quite so tricky to catch. But mm-hmm. it's really getting hold of them and setting up times to film with them. You know, they're always out of range. They're always off mustering and kind of hard to get hold of. And so that was an enormous challenge for us because obviously the longer you spend with your characters, the better. Mm. And, you know, you want to be seeing them almost every day or a couple of times a week. And that proved quite difficult because of their lifestyles. And we found ourselves literally chasing them around the country to get time with them.
2: Like one time we arrived at Donovan, who's one of our characters' properties, mm-hmm. and you know, I think we arrived at 10 a.m. in the morning. The arranged time's like, meet me at my farm at 10. And we got to the farm, and we couldn't find him for about 2 or 3 hours. And he was there the whole time, but he was 40 kilometers away on his own property.
1: Oh, and there was big backyard.
2: So, yeah, they're monster properties up there.
1: Right.
2: They're called stations, I should say.
1: All right. So these are challenges. What about surprises? You know, things you didn't expect. Well, this is part of the challenges, were they?
3: Well, I think it's the same in many documentaries. You're often surprised by how much people are willing to share about their lives. And so, you know, one of our female character, Kamika, she ended up opening up in a way that we hadn't expected. And just shared so much more than you would hope for in a documentary, and so that was delightful. And the lads also shared their background and their history, and that's always what you're hoping for, but you don't always necessarily get.
1: Yeah. What attracts you to the documentary genre? Either of you.
3: me? Yeah. Yes. That's an easy one. I've always worked in documentary and I just love it. I just love being around people and finding out slowly and respectfully, I hope, what makes them tick, you know, and just exploring worlds that you would never have access to. You never get invited into the rodeo world unless you had a friend or some other way in. And so it's just an amazing way to spend your life, being able to visit and explore and understand other subcultures, people. Similarities and differences is always the thing that surprises me, how similar we all are and as well as how different we can be. So, yeah, it's a very rewarding, rewarding job.
2: Yeah, well, yeah. I come from, a world of commercials and music videos where everything's very set up and planned. You know, you've got storyboards for everything, you know, what shot you're going to get first, and everyone's sort of planning everything. And then it's my first documentary. So the experience of sort of going to set, not exactly knowing what you were going to film straight up, knowing who you were going to film with, but then sort of letting it evolve as you kind of, you go in with a plan, but it evolves and there's a lot of creativity and thinking on your feet, and
1: That'll be a challenge.
2: It's a different pace, so it feels a lot slower than like a commercial or a music video, but it's a lot longer. It's like a marathon, so it's a lot more rewarding, I think.
1: And what sort of documentaries have influenced you or really engaged you in the past? What about you, Rhiann?
3: For me, it's always personal documentaries that I enjoy the most watching. I mean, obviously, documentaries massively diverse in style and archive and interview documentaries are fascinating and compelling. But for me, I love to work directly with the humans, and so personal stories, very intimate stories, following a point of transition or change in someone's life is really where that gets me excited. Some fabulous things on at the moment that follow humans just through terminal illness or, really big events in their life where you really are able, you're invited inside to witness it. And I think that just enriches life to be able to witness things so closely.
1: And do you have a favorite, either of you, documentaries that have inspired you?
2: Well, the title Rodeo Dreams is a very subtle nod to, you know, a really, you know, probably the one of the best sports genres, sports docos there is, which is Hoop Dreams, which sort of follows some basketball players. So that's probably my personal favorite.
1: Right. Rian?
3: Yeah, I think that is probably the classic documentary. I'm enjoying some things at the moment that are online. Andre the Idiot, which is, or I'm an idiot, Andre, yeah, Andre the Idiot, follows a gentleman through terminal illness with a, you know, indefatigable personality. I wouldn't say it's my favourite, but that's what I've just recently enjoyed.
1: And we were talking about, is it Rodeo or Rodeo earlier? I think, Bill, you were going to comment on that.
2: Well, I mean, that's up for debate, but I believe it's correctly pronounced Rodeo, but as Australians, we sort of like to mispronounce rodeo. And we call it Rodeo. So
3: we followed the lead of the Aussies up there, didn't we? They all say Rodeo. So rodeo. That's okay. What we've been saying. Yeah.
1: There's an ad on at the moment where they debate that too, I think. So tell us about your previous projects. Bill, you mentioned you were in music videos, is that right?
2: Yeah.
1: Yeah. And what about you, Rianne?
3: Yeah, I work across a diverse documentary slate, really. Most of our films are commissioned these days by ABC and SBS. So, but that style of documentary is becoming more what we call factual entertainment, so factual programming. But pure documentary really now sits in the theatrical cinema world. Mm-hmm. And so, yeah, I've worked across sort of most of those broadcast commissions, but being able to make a feature like this again is always a joy. Mm-hmm. I think, you know, documentary is changing a lot now that we have the streamers and you know, but that which opens opportunities, but it's also changing the demands of documentary and what people are expecting when you watch a documentary on Netflix. It's an interesting time in terms of trying to choose what project you'll work on next. And it's also obviously comes down to what would be funded.
1: Right, yes. And any other observations about documentaries generally or about the film industry, Bill?
2: Well, I suppose more and more people are sort of documenting their own lives with TikTok and social media and Instagram. So, which is kind of great because you get this window into somebody's life that's completely unfiltered. But I still think there's such a great space for documentaries to have, you know, to curate all of that real life into a story that's compelling and has a spine and
1: has a spine like a book. That's what
2: well put. Exactly.
1: What about you, Rianne?
3: I think, I mean, obviously that it's the arc of the story that takes it beyond a TikTok or beyond a short piece or a short film. You're really looking for a story that's going to unfold over the 90 minutes or over the whatever time you're allocated, and that you're going to feel changed and different at the end of that journey through your character that you're watching.
1: So when does this get screened, your Rodeo or Rodeo Dreams?
2: On the 10th of June is the premiere, June, and then it's also playing on the 12th.
1: Right. And what are do you have any projects next in line, or are you still trying to get this, go through this?
3: Mm-hmm. I'm currently working on a documentary series for SBS and NITV, which is on the Snowy River. We've just gone down the 400 kilometres of the Snowy River to tell its story.
1: That location might be an interesting challenge as well. Yeah.
3: And it's an incredible story, yeah.
1: Yeah. And you, Bill?
2: I am working on my debut thriller narrative feature, so like a genre film about a couple that go hiking, say, in a refuge hut, and then somebody turns up who's claiming to be an old school friend of the boyfriend's, and then it, you know, escalates into a thriller from there. So, yeah.
1: Right.
4: Oh, well, that's fun.
1: Well, thanks for telling us all about this, your film today. So you said it was on the 10th and the 12th of June, Rodeo Dreams. That's or the... Rodeo Dreams, yes. And good luck with the Documentary Australia Award.
3: So, oh, thank you.
1: Yeah, for the Sydney Film Festival. And so thanks very much for talking to us today. We've had the co-directors of Rodeo or Rodeo Dreams, Bill Bleakley and Rhiann Skirving, join us. Thanks so much.
2: Thanks a lot, Paul.
3: Thanks, guys.
2: See
3: Cheers.
1: Thank you. Bye.
3: Bye.
4: Thanks.

0: That's the sound of Album of the Week. It's the show where we get two exciting new albums that have recently become available from all sorts of exciting genres from around the world. I'm Huey Phillips, and we'll be here every week, Wednesday at 3 p.m. here on Eastside 89.7 FM. So what are we playing this week?
1: First, we played Antakarena by the Three C's. This record is a luminous meeting of mysticism, Himalayan folk, rock, and dub. Then we played Where Light Settles by Jasmine Myra. This record presents ruminations on life, growth, and progression. Album of the Week on Eastside Radio 89.7 FM, Wednesday afternoons at 3.

everybody low with a love song that he made. Find the streetlight, steps out of the shade, says something like, "You and me, babe, how about it?" Juliet says, "Hey, it's Romeo. He nearly gave me a heart attack. He's underneath the window.

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Both dirty, both mean. 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And I dreamed your dream for you, and now your dream is real.

0: And as we fade out from that track, which I'll just do now, I'll just tell you what we've been listening to. First of all, we were listening to Saturday Night at the Movies with the Drifters from All Time Greatest Hits and More. And then, no, sorry, we didn't do that. We played Cowboys Don't Cry. What am I talking about? Cowboys Don't Cry by Oliver Tree from Cowboy Tears. And that was followed by Romeo and Juliet, from played by Dire Straits, of course, from Making Movies.
1: Thanks, mate. So, yeah, I've got a few items for What's On, and then we'll play a bit more music. So just want to remind people, until 28th of June, Holding Light is a free major exhibition at the Bondi Pavilion Art Gallery, open Wednesdays to Sundays only from 10 till 5, and it brings together professional artists and community members in a creative response to the attack at Bondi Beach during Hanukkah celebration. The exhibition presents 28 works by 29 selected professional artists alongside a digital gallery of community submissions. So they explore resilience, memory, solidarity, grief through visual art, installation and digital media. So it creates a space for reflection and connection. And launching last night is the acclaimed artist Tony Albert's work at the Museum of Contemporary Art. It's the Aboriginal... with it is the Aboriginalia appeal. Sorry, my pronunciation wasn't right. It celebrates the opening of his major solo exhibition called Tony Albert, Not a Souvenir. So throughout his career, the artist Tony Albert has sparked conversations about Australian history and identity by reclaiming Aboriginalia. They're kitsch objects that feature stereotypical portraits of portrayals of Aboriginal peoples and cultures. Tony has been collecting this since childhood, and as a young Aboriginal boy growing up surrounded by these objects, he collected them as a way of trying to understand the world around him, from ashtrays to tea towels to boomerangs. I'm sure people have seen these artifacts around. So it tells a complicated story that reflects the misrepresentation of Aboriginal cultures into decorations and souvenirs. Most were produced from non-Indigenous perspectives and reduce the First Nations people to stereotypes, so the appeal provides a pathway to donate found, inherited or collected items, and so the public are invited to bring their Aboriginalia to a collection point at the MCA, and so by donating they join Tony Albert in his ongoing mission to remove and repurpose these objects and celebrate Indigenous survival, truth-telling and cultural pride. So I thought that was
0: That'd be fun. I can remember going to stay years ago when I was much, much, much younger, in a beach house that was full of Aboriginalia or alia.
1: Yeah.
0: And so there were, you know, there were just ashtrays, there were mugs, there were many things, and lots of mid-century furniture too. So it all sort of fitted together. But I can perfectly understand the wish not to have it floating around still.
1: Yes, I understand. And we spoke with people from the Sydney Film Festival earlier. So it is being held across Greater Sydney, at as well as Sydney Opera House State Theatre, at the State Library, at Jenny Cinder's Newtown, the Ritz, Ranwick, Hayden Orpheum, at Picture Palace at Cremorne, and Palace Cinemas, the Art Gallery of New South Wales, Sydney Town Hall and Norton Street, and many more. And they mentioned the SFF TV in Martin Place. Well, just for a little bit more detail, from 8 a.m. to 10 p.m. it's open, and there's an array of acclaimed shorts and previews and special activities. And from 11 a.m. to 2 p.m. you get these exclusive $10 rush tickets to select film screenings happening that day at venues all over Sydney. It's only available there. And from 12 till 2 p.m. there's an animated shorts from around the globe, plus you get complimentary popcorn, which is mentioned. And at 6:30 p.m. there's free twilight screenings, and that's with Vivid Sydney. So you get the award-winning animated shorts screening, you can walk around Vivid Sydney, which actually starts tomorrow, actually. And also I might mention that at the Australian Museum in Sydney, there's an interesting exhibition called Bloodsuckers, Nature's Vampires. It's not what you think. It goes from
0: these mozzies or something, aren't they?
1: They mentioned too, but also about vampires, which is in film as well. And they talk. There's over 100 objects and models and digital interactions, and it's more fascinating than you could have expected. Actually, very interesting. And there's female vampires from like the 18th century. These books and as well as the real vampires, insects, and how actually we depend on them. As you wouldn't think so, but they're part of
0: the whole ecosystem.
1: It is actually, and yeah. And one last thing, Hadley's Art Prize they've selected finalists for the esteemed 100,000 Acquisitive Landscape Prize. The finalists works will be exhibited at Hadley's Orient Hotel from the 1st to the 23rd of August. And the winning work is announced on the 31st of July. There's more things, but we might play a track now.
0: Yes, is it lined up, Paula? It's number 3. It's called It's Undecided by Ella Fitzgerald from Art Deco, Top Hat and Tails Disc 2. And let's listen to that.

0: And that was, what was it? It was Ella Fitzgerald singing Undecided. And another sort of slightly undecided track is coming up too. It's Let's Call the Whole Thing Off by Fred Astaire from another Art Deco Top Hat and Tails disc too.
1: I'll just fit in a couple of more of what we've got. We've got, a few What's On, a couple of What's Ons. Mary Pinnock, who's an esteemed Archibald Prize finalist and Wynne Prize exhibitor, has long been celebrated for her connection to the natural world, and she works from her studio in Paddington, specialising in painting nature, trompe-l'oeil, exotic tropical landscapes and seashells. So she has an exhibition on display in Retford Park's historic White Cottage Gallery, and that's going to be open Wednesday to Sundays from 10 to 4. So it's a National Trust event. And also, actually, we just mentioned the Archibald, Wynne and Solomon Prizes. So that's on now at the Art Gallery New South Wales, of course. And at the Australian Galleries, Mary Tonkin's exhibition In Fresh Air is on until May the 30th. And they can the works can also be viewed online. And also, last thing I want to mention, the Southern Highlands Regional Art Gallery, Nunungula. I don't know if I pronounce it correctly.
0: Nunungula. Nunungula.
1: They've got old days, new days. It's a major all women exhibition, that's on view until the 14th of June and explores the vital role people play within family and community life across generations. And it features existing and newly commissioned paintings, sculptures, video works, textiles, and works on paper. So if you're going down south, that's a good place to drop in and view all those beautiful artworks. So what we have coming up?
0: We've got Let's Call the Whole Thing Off.
1: And
0: that's number four. So, and before we go, we actually should say goodbye.
1: We should,
0: because it's now time to wind up.
1: Yeah, I want to thank all our interviewees today. So we had Penny Craswell telling us all about her lovely Art Deco book that's just came out, I think, last month, actually. And then we had the Sydney Film Festival program coordinator and advisor Justin Martinique, who told us all about the 73rd Festival with all those amazing world premieres, including 140 Australian premieres. And one of the prizes, as we mentioned, is a documentary film award. And in it is Rodeo Dreams, or Rodeo Dreams, and the story of four young Queensland bull riders following their dreams to win the prestigious Mount Isa Rodeo. So we had the co-directors, Bill Bleakley and Rhiann Skirving, who joined us for a chat. So thanks very much. And thanks to Maisie for helping me out on this.
0: Yes, so Paula's going to be taking over for a few weeks while I zip off.
1: Right. So now we have, as you said, let's call the whole thing off.
0: Let's call the whole thing off. But first, let's just to say farewell. And Toby Kressel will be back next week, and Paula will return in a fortnight's time. Bye for now, and I look forward to seeing you in a few weeks' time.
1: And coming up, we have Time and Space with
0: Pino Scuro, I think. Mm-hmm. So let's go with track number four.

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Let's call the whole thing off. You like potato, and I like patata. You like tomato, and I like tomato. Potato, patata.

Good afternoon and welcome to Time and Space. My name is Pino Scuro and I'll be with you for the next 2 hours playing a selection of jazz music from a variety of countries. I hope you like what I have selected for you today. I'd like to start this program remembering one of the most striking pianists and organists in modern jazz, Don Pullen, who died in 1995 when he was only 54. He was a musician who performed in a great variety of styles and composed pieces ranging from blues to bebop and, of course, modern jazz. He went to university in North Carolina to study for a medical career, but soon realized that his real vocation was music, with a desire to play like Ornette Coleman and Eric Dolphy, people like that. His pianistic style is unique, as you can deduct from the piece we're going to listen to. Pullen leads a quintet with Olu Dara on trumpet, Donald Harrison on alto sax, Fred Hopkins on bass, and Bobby Battle on drums. And this is a piece called The Sixth Sense.

And this was The Sixth Sense, Don Pullen and his quintet. Kevin Hunt, now. Kevin Hunt is one of our own great pianists. He trained at the Sydney Conservatory of Music and feels at ease with the classical music as well as jazz. Hunt arranged and recorded some versions of the classics with his trio, which included Laurie Thompson and Gary Holgate. Here is some music by Johann Sebastian Bach, Theme for Every Man.

Kevin Hunt and his trio with the theme for Every Man. But here is a composition of Dave Holland's recorded in 1971 from the CD Gateway, where John Abercrombie leads a trio with Orlando on bass and Jack the Jonette on drums. So let's listen to Blackwood's song.

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3: Okay, and before these ads, we were listening to the John Abercrombie Trio with a song entitled Black Woods Song. Birth and Rebirth, the title of this album by Max Roach and Anthony Braxton, recorded in 1978 by the Italian Black Saint label, is a duo performance of free improvisation. The two musicians constantly inspire each other in this avant-garde music. Braxton plays alto, soprano, and sopranino saxophones, plus clarinet. Max Roach is, of course, on drums. 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

some free improvisation from Anthony Braxton and Max Roach, and this was called Tropical Forest. How much has changed in jazz since the times of Dizzy Gillespie, when he presented his music that scandalized many critics and musicians? Well, perhaps not much if we listen to some of the stuff that he recorded during his exceptional career and still sounds fresh and stimulating today. This is Big Four is the title of an album recorded in 1974, showcasing the explosive talents of guitarist Joe Pass, bassist Ray Brown, and drummer Mickey Rocca. From that album, I've chosen an Irving Berlin composition played at breakneck speed, Russian Lullaby.

Sorry about this. Give me another few seconds and I'll give you the proper thing. And it's... It's the big four, of course. Big four and number three.

fabulous stuff by Dizzy Gillespie in his Big Four. This was called Russian Lullaby. Vittoria Suite is the title of an album by trumpeter Wynton Marsalis, who wrote the music for his appearance in Spain at the Vittoria Festival with the whole Lincoln Center Orchestra. Iñaki Añua, music director of the festival, recounts how he met Marsalis in 1987 at the Biarritz airport. They went straight to the restaurant, and while eating, they informed him that at that precise date, 20 years earlier, John Coltrane had passed away. Marsalis and the members of his quartet started humming tunes from Coltrane's repertoire. That night, without rehearsing a single note, the quartet played a full concert of Coltrane's compositions. Of course, from then on, the admiration for Wynton Marsalis grew enormously, to the point of inviting the full Lincoln Orchestra to perform at the festival in 2010, where they played a whole suite written by Marsalis with the great guitarist Paco de Lucia joining the orchestra. The Vittoria Suite is recorded on two discs, with the addition of a third, a DVD where you can admire the orchestra live. I'm going to play track number two from the second disc, and the title is Deep Blue.

0: 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I'm Elizabeth Farrelly. 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
1: 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It's called Song For You. 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
3: Okay, and before the ads, we were listening to Deep Blue, written by Wynton Marsalis and performed by Marsalis and his Lincoln Center Orchestra. Now, saxophonist Tommaso Starace, he normally leads two bands, one in Italy and one with Italian musicians, and the other in England, where he lives with his family. His album, Blood and Champagne, is recorded with the English band, comprising Frank Harrison on piano, Lawrence Cottle on bass, and Chris Nichols on drums. The music draws its inspiration from a book by Alex Kershaw, based on the life and times of war photographer Robert Capa. The opening track, Il Tunnel delle Libertà, which translates into The Tunnel of Freedoms, narrates the true story of two Italian students, Gigi and Mimmo, living in West Berlin. In September 1962, the students showed incredible determination, ingenuity and diligence over many long weeks, coupled with a great deal of luck and courage. They managed to build a tunnel of 165 meters under the Berlin Wall, and in doing so, they saved their best friend Peter, his family and other 36 people from the East Side. All of this without being caught by the secret agents of the Stasi. The composition conveys the sense of surprise, fear and pressure that these two students must have experienced in completing this almost impossible task. So here it is, The Tunnel of Freedom.

Some great stuff there by the Tommaso Starace Quartet. This tune was entitled The Tunnel of Freedoms. German virtuoso pianist Joachim Kuhn is next with one of his compositions performed with his new trio from a compilation album by the ACT label, Barcelona Vienna.

And this was Joachim Kühn on piano with something entitled Barcelona Wien. From an album entitled Funk is My Religion by Swedish trombonist and vocalist Nils Landgren and his funk unit, with the Magnum Coltrane Prize on bass and vocals, Jonas Wall on saxophone, Andy Feiler on guitar, Peter Bergander on keyboards, and Robert Ickes on drums, with all the music by Nils Landgren, we're going to listen to a song entitled Any Way You Want It.

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4: Okay, back to Sound of Space. What we were listening last was Any Way You Want It by Nils Landgren. Now, the Django Reinhardt tradition is alive and well in France, as it is everywhere, really. But in France, of course, it's much more than that, as expected. It can be said, in fact, that thanks to Django Reinhardt, France have given the world a whole new and different style of jazz. Here is a performance by one of its most impressive representatives, and it's guitarist Chavolo Smith, or should I say Schmidt, performing a composition of his, Ancella.

Well, I have to admit that I must have made a mistake. Chavolo Schmidt is a guitarist, and I didn't hear any guitar being played there. But still, well, I'm sorry about that. But next we have bassist, Danish bassist, Niels Henning Ørsted Pedersen, who became very successful in USA and the world due to his belonging to great bands and collaboration to some of the most important jazz musicians in history, like Oscar Peterson, or whose trio he was a member for 15 years. Ray Brown, who was his predecessor in the same band, said that he regarded Pedersen as being the only upright bassist equal to the task of keeping up with the pianist. Other musicians he played with are Sonny Rollins, Dexter Gordon, Roland Kirk, Stan Getz, and pianist Bill Evans, plus a lot more, of course. From the album Friends Forever, where he plays with pianist René Rosner and drummer Jonas Johansen, I'm going to play Lullaby of the Leaves.

And this was Danish bassist Niels Henning Ørsted Pedersen with his band with something entitled Lullaby of the Leaves. Now, next track is from an album entitled Venom Meets Marco Di Marco. Di Marco is an accomplished jazz pianist whose work has inspired a DJ named Venom, who said he locked himself in a studio for 6 months in order to complete a remix reconstruction of some of Di Marco's classics. He finally delivered a great project of samba-influenced music. And this is Marco Di Marco's compositions, Brazilian Waltz, renamed the Poison Waltz Remake by Venom.

0: top marks if you guessed. They're all covers. And to hear more great interpretations of pre-loved songs, tune in to Under the Covers with me, Big Pete, every Sunday from 12 to 2, right here on Eastside Radio. Under the Covers, where everything old is new again.
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1: One of the great piano trios in Australian jazz, say Sydney Arts Guide. 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Jazz at the Lounge is part of Chatswood Culture Bites, Willoughby City Council's innovative program of music, theatre, comedy and more in Chatswood CBD. 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

The last tune we heard before the ads was Brazilian Waltz, written by Marco Di Marco, and that was a remake by a DJ called Venom. Trumpet player Dave Douglas is today a veteran of the international jazz scene. He is the initiator of a great number of musical projects and a soloist of great renown, with an endless flow of ideas. Douglas is also a composer and an educator. He recorded more than 50 albums as leader and wrote more than 500 pieces of music. His Tiny Bell Trio, with Brad Shepik on guitar and Jim Black on drums, presents some very, very enjoyable music, perfectly modern and swinging. From an album entitled Constellation, let's hear Maquilladora.

0: Don't miss this year's Jazz at the Pav, where some of the best jazz and improv music groups around Sydney are showcased at the Bondi Pavilion Theatre. Music from the Waves is Freya Garbutt's electro-acoustic suite, inspired by her twin passions, improvised music and surfing. Drawing on a unique research project that turns wave motion into music, Garbutt is joined by saxophone legend Sandy Evans, bassist Max Alduca, and drummer Miles Thomas. While local trio Lisitha, bassist Brendan Clark, guitarist Oliver Thorpe, and drummer Miles Thomas, craft warm, cinematic soundscapes blending blues, jazz, and contemporary textures. 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
1: Headlines for the 23rd of May. There have been numerous reports coming in nationwide of unusual avian activity. Reports include large numbers of birds flocking above towns and cities, causing obstruction and even damage. There is no official government statement on the phenomena, but households are being advised to keep windows, doors, and chimneys closed for the safety of children, the elderly, and the vulnerable. Citizens are advised to follow instructions and please call your state emergency services number if needed.
2: The Birds, presented by Belvoir Street Theatre and featuring Paula Arundel, on stage from the 16th of May to the 14th of June. 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
3: Okay, and the last tune we heard was Maquilladora by the Tiny Bell Trio. Well, we only have a few minutes, and I'm going to leave you with singer-songwriter Paolo Conte with a song entitled Boogie. So until, a fortnight, I'll be back in 2 weeks here at Time and Space. So until then, from Pinoscuro, ciao.

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and the incredible music of Mike Nock there. That's from an album which is called Dark and Curious. And it's from the time when I first kind of became acquainted with Mike, and I used to go and see that particular band as much as I could. The band in that case was Mike Nock on piano, Tim Hopkins on the saxophone, Cameron Undy on the bass, and Andrew Dickerson on the drums. The album Dark and Curious came out on the ABC label, and that piece Natal Legal, and a composition of Mike Nock's. Most of the pieces on this album are Mike's, although there's a few treatments of some other tunes as well. Well, we're going to contrast that now with a much more recent recording of Mike Nock. This is a collective group featuring the same instrumentation that we just heard, but this collective is Mike Nock on piano, Hamish Stewart on the drums, Julian Wilson on the saxophone, and Jonathan Schwartz on the bass. This is an album called Another Dance, and this group goes under the name of This World. So we're going to listen to a piece written by the bassist in this case, Jonathan Schwartz, and this one is called Winter.

And some great music from Jeremy Sawkins there. It's from an album called Southpaw. And it's because he's a left-handed guitarist, of course. And some really great playing from people that Jeremy has had a long association with. Adam Armstrong playing the bass there. And really love hearing Fabian Hevier play the drum kit. He's a really wonderful drummer. Spends a lot of time playing percussion because he's also a marvellous percussionist. But, just special hearing him in that situation there with those great musicians. So, yes, Adam Armstrong on the bass. Alistair Spence playing the piano. Beautiful solo there. Adam Armstrong, as I said, bass. Fabian Hevier, drums. And special guest Miroslav Bukovsky there. And, in fact, all those musicians we just talked about could be heard playing with the group Wonderlust. And there was a performance in about mid-2022 when Adam Armstrong was back from a visit from New York, and Wonderlust did a gig, all those musicians combined, and of course with James Greening as well, to do a set with Wonderlust. So really great to hear a legendary band from the 80s and 90s. Led by Miroslav Bukovsky doing a performance, and everyone's still playing at the height of their powers, which is great. Speaking of the height of their powers, that's a recording that we just heard from 2001, and I thought it might be nice to play something from Jeremy Sawkins from 2021, so 20 years later. Played this album a lot on Thursday Afternoon Blow, but it's a really beautiful album. It's a solo guitar album, and it's Jeremy playing nylon string guitar. Like many guitarists, he spends a lot of time at home playing the guitar solo and often playing an acoustic guitar. Even a lot of electric guitarists who we think of as being out in public playing electric are doing that at home. And this time we get to hear Jeremy doing kind of what he does at home, but releasing it for us. This is a recording he went to Italy.

to record with the wonderful engineer Daniele De Giovanni, who spent a lot of time engineering many projects in Australia before he went back to Italy. And this was done in his studio. And we're going to hear an original piece of Jeremy's. This one's called Drift.

Some really gorgeous guitar playing there from Jeremy Sawkins. That's a recording which has only kind of recently been released. It's called Somnambience, and it came out in 2021. So you can compare his recording from 20 years earlier, the previous track we played. In this case, of course, a very different thing, solo guitar, solo acoustic guitar at that. That piece is called Drift, and it's an original piece of Jeremy Sawkins. Most of this album is made up of compositions that aren't Jeremy's, including pieces like Moon River, Sound of Music, Angel Eyes, and so on. But he does include a couple of originals as well, and that's one of them. We're going now to an important part of the Australian jazz archives. This is a recording from 1987, and the album is called McGann, the 1987 Quartet, Kindred Spirits. And it features Bernie McGann playing alto saxophone, Bobby Gebbett on the piano, John Poche on the drums. So musicians who'd spent a lot of time playing together over the years. And a younger musician at the time, Jonathan Schwartz. Well, we just heard from Jonathan Schwartz a little while ago in the program with his original piece, Winter. But this is him 35 years ago as a young musician, arrived from New Zealand in Australia and playing with these older kind of elders of the scene even at that point. We're going to hear an original piece composed by Bernie McGann, and this one is called Mr. Harris.

And some really cracking music from 1987. And that's some music from the wonderful Bernie McGann. And it's from an album called Kindred Spirits, which kind of came out on the Rufus label kind of well after that time. I'd seen it on an LP released on another label, and I can't think what that was. In any case, the great musicians, Bernie McGann, alto saxophone, and the composer of that piece, Mr. Harris, Bobby Gebbin on piano, John Poche on the drums, and the young Jonathan Schwartz playing acoustic bass 35 years ago. The pieces on the album are a combination of originals by Bobby Gebbin and Bernie McGann. And I thought maybe we could hear one of the Bobby Gebbin pieces this time. Pretty famous piece that Bobby Gebbin recorded was Dolphy's Dance. And you can hear it on several recordings. But we're going to listen to one now called Song for My Lady. This one by Bobby Gebbin from the same album.

and some classic music there from wonderful Bernie McGann. It's from an album which was recorded in 1987 and released in this form called Kindred Spirits, the 1987 Quartet. That group, Bernie on saxophone, Bobby Gebbin on piano, Jonathan Schwartz bass, and John Poche on the drums. And the jazz world kind of mourning the passing of John Poche, a legend of the scene here and responsible for organising and kind of pushing lots of music, including projects like with Bernie McGann. Bernie was a very kind of shy type of character, not necessarily super proactive on getting on the phone and getting things happening, but John Poche wasn't. He was happy to call up people, talk to people, and I think Bernie's kind of stature it was definitely increased by the efforts of John Poche to promote his friends composing and performing. We're going to listen to now to someone in an institution in Australian jazz for, well, nearly four decades, I guess, Paul Grabowski. This is an album that he recorded with his trio of the time, featuring Nico Schäuble on the drums, Gary Costello on the bass, and this is a piece called Make It Easy on Yourself.

And that piece, the opening track from Paul Gabrowski Trio album, Page 3, or PG3. That's Make It Easy on Yourself, and that's a Burt Bacharach, Hal David tune. Most of the pieces on this album are original pieces, but not that one, obviously. And that's a recording from the year 2000 from Paul Gabrowski. Apart from leading lots of his own groups, one of Paul Gabrowski's legacies is the formation of the Australian Art Orchestra, which has taken some many forms. Originally formed to produce an album entitled Ringing the Bell Backwards, featuring a host of great Australian musicians and all Paul Gabrowski's compositions. After nearly a decade at the helm of the Australian Art Orchestra, Peter Knight, who took over from Paul Gabrowski, is about to step down from that role. And this recording we're going to hear now is probably one of the last things that will be released under Peter Knight's stewardship of the group. It's a project called Hand to Earth, and it features some musicians who have had an association with the Art Orchestra that goes on longer than Peter Knight's stewardship. In fact, Paul Gabrowski was involved in some projects with some of the great musicians on this recording. Some of them include Daniel Wilfred on voice and Bilma, David Wilfred on Yidaki and voice. Yidaki is another word for didgeridoo. Sonny Kim on voice, electronics and percussion. Peter Knight on trumpet, electronics and percussion. And Aviva Indian on clarinets, konkovka and percussion. We're going to hear a piece entitled Water Song, and the composers of this song are most of the people in the ensemble. So Daniel Wilfred, Sonny Kim, Peter Knight and Aviva Indian. So let's have a listen to this piece, Water Song.

Hello.

And that's from an album called Hand to Earth, the Australian Art Orchestra there. This edition of the orchestra features just five musicians. Daniel Wilfred on vocals and Bilma. David Wiltred, also vocals and Yidaki. Sonny Kim on voice, electronics and percussion. Peter Knight, trumpet, electronics and percussion, and Aviva Indian on clarinets, komkova and percussion. And this is a very recent recording just released from the Australian Art Orchestra, and probably one of the last things that Peter Knight will release as part of that organisation, because he's stepping down as the artistic director to pursue other things. You're listening to East Side Radio, 89.7 FM. It's Matt McMahon here, and I'm thoroughly enjoying sitting here playing all this music. I know if you're out there listening, hopefully you're driving around or you're sitting at home and having a chance to go about your day and listen to music. But for me, I'm just here for 2 hours playing tracks, and it's sometimes hard to get that time. The phone's ringing or something happens, we get taken away from it, but I can just sit here and really focus in on listening, so I'm having a great time. Our next track is something pretty different. This is from a really wonderful pianist from Melbourne, Mark Fitzgibbon, who, well, for many decades has been just a beautiful, consummate exponent of jazz piano. And this is an album that he recorded several years ago for the Newmarket label. It's called 24 Hour Blues, the Mark Fitzgibbon Trio. We're going to hear one of his original pieces. This one is called Sapphire.

And the great sounds of Mark Fitzgibbon on the piano from his album 24 Hour Blues, and playing with a bit of a Melbourne institution in the rhythm section there. Ben Robertson on the bass and Dave Beck on the drums, performed together in lots of projects. I've had the joy of playing with those two on quite a few occasions, and they're a really supportive and warm team to play with, and you can hear from Mark there just digging in deep. Let's hear another track from this same album. This is another piece by Mark Fitzgibbon, and it's called Jazz News.

of today's program just sort of turned out that way. That I've been playing lots of Australian artists and sometimes some recordings from the 80s, 90s and a few years ago, because we spend a lot of time playing new releases on Thursday Afternoon Blow, but sometimes it's good to dive back into the archives. This next one is a pretty new release, a very new release, and one of the last things that Chick Corea recorded before he passed away. It's an album called Chick Corea Plays, and it's a series of solo performances that he did. And his idea was to incorporate kind of composers from some disparate areas and kind of bring them all together. Some of those composers include Gershwin, Mozart, himself, Stevie Wonder, Scriabin, Chopin, Jobim, Bill Evans, and also Thelonious Monk, an artist that Chick Corea has performed and investigated on many recordings. I thought we'd hear a solo piano version of this piece, Pannonica. It's a piece that he has recorded many times throughout his career, and there's a great solo version on an album called Expressions, but I thought it'd be nice to hear this version recorded just not that long before he passed away. It's one of the all-time beautiful songs in jazz, I think. Let's check it out.

And that's the sound of Chick Corea from his album Chick Corea Plays, performing Thelonious Monk's Pannonica. We're now going to hear Chick Corea playing some music from Scriabin. This is Scriabin Prelude, Opus 11, Part 1. Let's check it out.

And some more music from Chick Corea from his album Chick Corea Plays. Solo piano recording and live, as you can hear there. There he's interpreting his version of Scriabin Prelude, Opus 11, Part 1. It's a double album, and as I mentioned, where he explores the music of various composers, including Stevie Wonder, Scriabin, Chopin, Jobim, Bill Evans, Scarlatti, and so on. Go and listen to some music now from the soundtrack to a TV series called The Pulse, which aired on Australian TV in the late 1990s. And it was a project put together by Jonathan Schwartz. In fact, it might have been in the early 2010s, now I think about it. I'll have to do some, I'll look on the album and check it. The early 2000s, I should say, not 2010s. No, I'm pretty confident it is the late 90s. Anyway, stop me rabbiting on. It's a project where many different artists were recorded, and it was presented in a really good fashion. Live recordings in clubs, places like that, and it really did a lot to expose Australian jazz to a bunch of new people. Something which I guess you don't really see on television hardly at all anymore. On the ABC, there used to be quite a fair bit of jazz played as I was a young musician coming up, but I really can't remember the last time. In fact, I can remember the last time. There was a little interview on Saturday mornings about the National Jazz Awards for last year's awards, and that was actually fantastic. Eugene Ball and Steve Barry had a few words to say about jazz. That was about as much as coverage as you would get. But I do remember the times of hour-long documentaries and hour-long programs featuring jazz. Thank God for East Side Radio, hey? That's why we're here, so you can still check it out. Any case, rant over. You can hear this recording, The Pulse. It was something that came out on the Jazzhead recording label, and there were many different groups featured. One of the ones I really want to feature here and play is a recording of Kathy Harley Trio. Kathy is great musician. She lives in New York these days, and there's a few great recordings of her here, but not enough. And it's anything that she's on is great to hear. So this is something from the Kathy Harley Trio, and it's called Under the Evergreen.

Well, I think astute listeners will have realised that that was not, in fact, the Kathy Harley Trio. But, in fact, Michael Brecker, once it started, I didn't want to turn it off. That was the track I was meaning to play after Kathy Harley. But we did hear some incredible playing from Michael Brecker on tenor sax, Pat Metheny on guitar, Larry Goldings on the organ, and the one and only Elvin Jones on the drums. It's an album called Timers of the Essence, and it features several drummers, including Bill Stewart and Jeff Tane Watts as well. But having Elvin, very special. And that was actually a piece written by Pat Metheny called Timeline. The album, as I said, on the Verve label called Time is of the Essence. And now, the promised track from Kathy Harley's trio. This is, as I mentioned before, from an album called The Pulse. The soundtrack of a TV series that Jonathan Schwartz curated. And we're going to hear Kathy's trio featuring Jay Miller on the bass and Adam Pash on the drums.

We're now going to listen to our last track of the day. That was Kathy Harley's great trio with Jay Miller and Adam Pesh from the album The Pulse. And it's time to go up with listening to a bit of music from Mark Simmons and his recording Fire. This features Simon Barker on the drums, Steve Ofic on the bass, Scott Tinkler on the trumpet. And this has been Thursday Afternoon Blow. A pleasure, as always, playing music for you all. I had a great time sitting here for a couple of hours just listening to this music. This is from the album Fire, and it's a bit of a classic. We're going to hear the opening track called The Spotted Dog. Bye for now.

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1: And a very good afternoon, folks, and welcome to the Thursday Drive Show here on Eastside Radio, 89.7 FM. My name is Tony Rammer, and it is wonderful to be broadcasting. Well, it's wonderful to be inside the studios here at Bondi Pavilion because outside the weather is wild and the sea is rough and there are very few people hanging around. Most of the shops on here within the pavilion have shut up, except for the favourite one where I love to get my coffee before Thursday Drive, Surfish. They've been inundated with a couple of tourists' buses and so they're still baristering away over there. But as I said, it's still lovely to be down here at this iconic beach suburb here in Sydney, Australia. And a huge thanks to Waverley Council for their support of our studio down here at Bondi Beach. Also a big thanks to Waverley College because our antenna is located on the top of their school, and to the City of Sydney for our much loved original home in Paddington Town Hall, where we still broadcast from and where this signal is travelling to before making its way out across all the very different airwaves with which you're listening to Eastside Radio, 89.7 FM. 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We're doing everything we can to reach your ears, and we thank you for them. Got a great show lined up for you this afternoon. Chris Bendel is going to pop by in just a second and talk about the Bondi Festival, whose program was just announced possibly today, maybe last night, but he's going to tell us all about that in a short while. Eliane Morel is one of the creative forces behind a musical that's in production called Dangerous When Wet, and we're going to talk to her as well about this fascinating slice of Australian swimming history. We're also going to have a brand new episode from Skellywag Show Tunes, so I'm excited to have Arthur and Charlie Chimbley join us a little bit later on in the next hour. And we're going to hear from Anna Jajar, who is the managing editor of the South Sydney Herald, and they've got their May publication out just at the moment. Traffic and weather in the middle of the show, lots of great music for all of you to enjoy. I was in such a rush to get down here this afternoon. Thanks to Mickey for helping me with the crossover up there in Paddington. Oh, and a big thanks to Matt McMahon for a fantastic edition of Blow. What can I say? It was pretty much an entire Australian special, other than towards the end when we heard a bit of Chick Corea. Anyway, I hustled to get down here on time to be with you this afternoon, so I'm going to kickstart it right now with the Sons of Kemet and their song off their sophomore release that's called Hustle.

I've been doing mileage with my phone on silent.

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1: That's my spirit, just not today. I got demons on my back and a lot on my plate. Someone tell them back, back, I got something to say. First they love you, then they hate you, then it's part of the game. They can look, I ain't nothing to play with. Tell my niggas off the block, call my niggas off slave ships. You can test my spirit, but don't test my patience. I only fear God.

hustle inside me. Born from the mud with a hustle inside me. Born from the mud with a hustle inside me. Born from the mud with a hustle inside me. Born from the mud with a hustle inside me. Born from the mud. You don't need to pose and posture when you were born in the struggle. I know a niggas with a needle that could burst all your bubble. These peace signs are just a piece of the puzzle. Spit to the muzzle, silence the lambs, kiss and they cuddle, forget that they cut you. It's just part of the hustle. Born from the mud with a hustle inside me. Born from the mud with a hustle inside me. Born from the

0: This is the news headlines for the 23rd of May. There have been numerous reports coming in nationwide of unusual avian activity. Reports include large numbers of birds flocking above towns and cities, causing obstruction and even damage. There is no official government statement on the phenomena, but households are being advised to keep windows, doors, and chimneys closed for the safety of children, the elderly, and the vulnerable. Citizens are advised to follow instructions and please call your state emergency services number if needed.
1: The Birds, presented by Belvoir Street Theatre and featuring Paula Arundel, on stage from the 16th of May to the 14th of June. Eastside Radio sponsor.

0: the sounds of Nicholas Payton and Butcher Brown there, and a new single of theirs called All Blues. And it followed on from the Sons of Kemet, who I said was a sophomore release, and I will just go into a little bit more detail there. It was their second release on the Impulse label. They were originally signed to a more independent UK jazz label when they were first starting out. I think it was called Nema Records or something, but it was their fourth release overall. But over the time, they did change their lineup just a little bit, a couple of players in, a couple of players out. Regardless of that, the album was called Black to the Future, and it was their very last ever recording. They disbanded in 2022, but they still left us with this absolute masterpiece, of which there is an incredible dance routine as part of the film clip to the song called Hustle. I recommend checking that out. And if your kids are into dancing, you can show them how hip you are by knowing all about the Sons of Kemet. This is the Thursday Drive Show here on Eastside Radio, and a very wet and windy and woolly day down here at Bondi Pavilion. But I'm joined here by our first guest for the afternoon, Chris Bendel, the artistic director of this very institution. How are you?
1: I'm doing well, thank you, on this wet and windy Thursday afternoon. But thanks for having me.
0: We've got the place to ourselves down here, don't we?
1: Yeah, that's right. It's a lot quieter than usual, shall we say, around the beach. Everyone's fled.
0: Yeah, and why wouldn't they? I mean, the sea was rough today, and it's no place for just the common person.
1: The sea is rough. It's windy, but but we're still here. The building's still standing. It's all good.
0: Yeah, that's right. And congratulations, because you've got a big announcement to share with our audience today. When did you actually launch this program? Was it last night? Was it today?
1: What's 10 a.m. this morning. The website's clicked into gear, and the ticket sales opened, and it's brand new. It's hot off the digital press.
0: Congratulations.
1: There is a printed booklet coming soon. But at the moment, it's straight out into the digital world.
0: And for those of you who want to know what it is we're talking about.
1: I should tell you what that is. It is the Bondi Festival. Bondi Festival launched this morning, which is really exciting. It's our Winter Arts Festival. We fill this place, the pavilion here, and the park and surrounds with art and culture and events and happening and markets and music, and it's going to be the place to be. Ferris wheel, ice rink, some of our staple favourites, but a whole lot more happening too.
0: Yeah, look, it really invigorates the suburb over winter, doesn't it? And it gives a good reason. And it's a great time. I always used to love Bondi in the winter when I used to live here, because it was a great time for everyone to come down. And you can move about a lot more freely.
1: You can get a park. Look, but the sea is dramatic at that time. You know, it's not always as wild and woolly and wet as it is right now. I think that people will know coming down to the beach in winter is a beautiful experience, and going into the Ferris wheel, or going in an ice rink, or coming into the cozy theatre space or a gallery for something is always a beautiful thing to do.
0: Yeah, that's right. Exactly. And this program is filled with a wide variety of events as well.
1: Yeah, I mean, I can barely touch the sides in a brief chat now, but a few things to look out for.
0: Well, we're going to talk about it for a while, so we don't have to. We can just focus on a couple of things.
1: But look, the there's a few things I'm really excited about. Maybe one of the headlines is an artist coming from New Zealand, Java Dance, with a show called Back of the Bus.
0: Love it.
1: And
0: already.
1: So this is a dance piece that is you know, surprise, surprise, it's on the back of a bus. So so you'll travel around from the Pav and go to three or four locations around Bondi.
0: You're joking.
1: And
0: it's a bus. It really is.
1: And the performance will be on a bus, and you'll get off the bus, and there'll be a little bit of extra performance off the bus.
0: So look, they didn't bring the bus from New Zealand, though, did they?
1: They did not. We've got a bus here especially for it. But they brought the dancers. We're bringing the dancers. So really excited about that.
0: What do they do? They
1: one.
0: Take the seats? Oh, no, they integrate with the seats, don't
1: totally.
0: They?
1: Totally. It's on of the course. Seats, and it's the, you know, hanging off, and it's you know, don't spoil it, using the architecture of the bus, and then we get off it, and there's dance pieces happening. So that's exciting.
0: I've seen similar stuff in the US with trains and things like that.
1: Right.
0: Yeah, it's quite an urban style of dancing.
1: Totally. So you can use the poles, use the seats.
0: That's right.
1: Incredible
0: strength.
1: Well, you'd need it, right?
0: And core.
1: Got to lift yourself around. And so, look, that's going to be fun.
0: I won't be doing any of that.
1: You can watch it. You don't have to do it.
0: Okay.
1: It's not interactive in that way. You don't have to get up and... there's a company that I love called Counterpilot. It's sort of... performance meets tech company with an interactive show called Pigeonfool. And so this
0: That's a little bit different, this one, isn't it?
1: Yeah, this is humans versus AI, the competition. So can you beat the AI bot? So it's really interactive, like about a dozen people at a time only in our high-tech room, sort of right near where we are right now. And we'll set that up. And it's really fun. This is a really clever company. They really blend that interactive live performance with technology. And basically, you're greeted by an AI MC for the event. He was a real actor, but they've made an AI version of this actor. So you are the whole event is actually led by an AI bot. So it's really fun. The day I saw it, actually, they said the AI is starting to lie now. We need to update the software. You know, I think the AI always wants AI to win, right?
0: Sentinel, yes.
1: And the other one I think I'll mention is Matt Boulay. It's a beautiful artist called Nancy Denis. She's a singer and songwriter and performer. And she's got this really fantastic cabaret meets theatre contemporary piece that we're having in the theatre on the very last day of the festival, exploring her Haitian origins with amazing song and community vibe. And I think it's going to be a beautiful way to end the festival. We've got a whole lot of things, outdoors, contemporary theatre, indoors. One more thing I'll mention, check out For the Best, The Last Great Hunt. Which is an indie company out of Perth. We had them last year for their really brilliant night, in case anyone saw it. So Last Great Hunt is a team of like 7 different independent theatre makers. This is actually a different group than came last year. They're making a piece For the Best, which is about friendships. And so they're going to spend the first week of the festival talking to audiences, talking to our community here, and getting stories from people about friendships that may have ended, that may have changed. And they're talking to people about peeling real life stories from our community. And then it becomes a piece, a performance piece in the last week, blending stories, blending music. And I had a look at the work, and it's just so beautiful because we always have stories about, you know, love lost or family breakdowns, and friendships are such a huge part of our lives. And I haven't really seen a work like this that speaks to that really in close, intense relationships we have with our friends and what happens when they, you know, in the ups and downs of regular life in this. So I think it's a really beautiful piece. There'll be real stories and it's beautifully structured from a really clever team. So I'm super excited about that.
0: Look, it looks at first glance, it looks like a wonderful program full of really eclectic and diverse themes and, you know, this overriding sort of sense of social cohesion and bringing us all together and lots of love for the community and the diversity within us all. So I'm really excited to hear that and to see some of these shows too.
1: 100%. That's what we're going for. Bringing people together through art and culture over a few weeks and celebrate what makes us unique. I think it's a perfect time to do that.
0: We'll talk about another one of the shows that you've got, which I think was called 50 Years of Deadly.
1: Oh, yes.
0: But we'll do that next time. Do that next time because I have managed to pick one of the artists who are performing there. This is a group called Lemonize and a song of theirs called Habitat in brackets Show Me. Chris Bendel, thanks so much for joining us. If anybody wants to find out the full program, they can head to bondipavilion.com.au, but I imagine there's also a website for the Bondi Festival too.
1: Also, do that. It can take you through, or you can go to bondifestival.com.au and get straight there.
0: There you go, folks. Thanks so much, Chris, and we'll see you again shortly here on Thursday Drive.

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0: the Australian Women's
1: Club.
0: Well,
1: she's a hero, really, then.
0: She is
1: but
0: a
1: I guess,
0: hero.
1: I suppose you have to have a villain in a vaudeville
0: You've got to have
1: production,
0: a villain.
1: Do you?
0: Exactly.
1: Yeah.
0: You know, you can't have too much nuance in a vaudeville production.
1: It sounds like you're having a lot of fun just telling the story. But yeah. So you must be enjoying this whole creative process that's going
0: totally.
1: Into putting the production together.
0: Oh, I'm absolutely loving it. It is a rollicking ride. So I started this project with Meryn Hughes, who's a co-writer, back in COVID. And Meryn is absolutely historical powerhouse. She just loves researching. She's very invested in the story. And so she kind of spurred me on to become more interested in it. But then after we had written a play, we also then, Meryn put together an exhibition, which was on at the Leichhardt Library, which was all of the research that we had
1: yes.
0: done, because we felt like, oh, where is this research going to go? At that time, I was in a musical by Joanna Weinberg called The Miller's Point Songbook, historical musical about Miller's Point
1: Miller's
0: Songbook,
1: Point, yep.
0: which was just fabulous. And Joanna is an incredible writer of tunes. She just writes wonderful tunes. And I went, you know what? The character I was playing is really similar to Rose Scott. I reckon Joe could write a musical. So at that point, some people asked us, so what are you going to do with all this research now that you've done it? And I said at a speech that we were giving, we're going to write a musical and Joanna Weinberg is going to be the composer.
1: Oh, good.
0: And she didn't know that at that point.
1: But she was learning her. That at the moment, at that moment, was she?
0: Yeah. I hadn't told her. I told her several weeks later because we're right in the middle of doing Miller's Point Songbook. I couldn't bother her.
1: Best to get it out there before someone else steals the idea though,
0: Eliana. That's right. And she said yes. So thank goodness she said yes. And Waverley Council gave us a bit of money to actually write the musical.
1: Yeah.
0: And then we did a
1: perfect story for Waverley Council.
0: Yes. Yep. Yes. And then we did a creative development at Randwick Council in Randwick Town Hall last year.
1: Oh, how
0: June.
1: Did that go?
0: Fantastic.
1: So some people have already seen the bones of the
0: they've
1: production.
0: They've seen the bones. Yeah, they've seen we did five songs
1: yep.
0: and we had four young performers who were improvisers.
1: Uh-huh.
0: And so we had a very – I mean, honestly, we had 3 days. We had a whole week, but four of those days were spent just setting it all up.
1: Oh, it's a short and sweet production,
0: it
1: really.
0: It was very short yeah. and sweet. Bang, bang, bang, bang, bang. But it was – you know, there is Joe's music is so good. And then Daryl Wallace, who's an incredible music director, came on board. And it's such a great – the music is so great. The humour is so great. The characters are so great that people in this, like, I would say it was a 45 to 50 minute just stumble through of songs and scenes. Nonetheless, people at that showing said, wow, this is better than Hamilton. Because I think they just love the fact that it was Australian.
1: Well, it's Australian for starters,
0: isn't it? A real
1: Australian
0: story. But that it's a great story and that the songs are great and that they joined in. They were leaning in. They were joining in. They were cheering. They were booing. They were singing along. So I think people were crying out for that. You know, they just went, well, we love this. We love this style of show.
1: How do you bring the sensation of swimming and the intensity of a race to a dry theatre stage?
0: Well, again, vaudeville. So we had a piece of silk material, and it was just set up in front of the actors, and nobody really noticed it. But then at the moment when we said, on your marks, get set, go, we just lifted it up, two people lifted it up on each side. So you've got this piece of cloth and we're, you know, waving it around. And the people and Fanny and mine are swimming.
1: Oh, I understand what you're doing. Yes, it's an illusion sort of thing.
0: It's an illusion, yeah. But the thing was, it's so simple and it's in a way so funny, and people loved it. I was backstage and I heard this, oh, when that happened. I think people just went, oh my goodness, of course it's that. But we love it. We love the simplicity of it. You know, we love another thing about vaudeville is the simplicity of set. So we had a sun on a stick. We had a moon on a stick. We're going to have, you know, lots of things just like painted on sticks that are a little bit larger than life. So people understand that everything is not real and they're just going to, you know, use their imaginations.
1: Yeah, well, the theatre of the mind, isn't it? Yes.
0: Theatre of the mind, yeah.
1: Now, over a century after the Stockholm Olympics and Fanny and Mina's fight against the sporting establishment,
0: yes,
1: many changes still remain for modern female athletes today, don't they?
0: Mm. Oh, my goodness. Well, I mean, it's interesting because in 2024, women and men finally achieved

0: parity of number of races or number of competitions.
1: Really? For the swimming?
0: For the swimming, uh-huh. Yeah. And in fact, I think for all competitions in the Olympics. So, you know, it's one for one, whereas before
1: men... And so what, the 1500 women's is...
0: Yeah, yeah, exactly. So there was, the 1500 women's swimming happened in 2024.
1: For the first time,
0: The first time, yes. Yeah.
1: Wow.
0: Yeah. And so it took all that time, just on 2024, to actually get
1: more than 100
0: parity.
1: Years to get yes. parity for those swimming events.
0: Yeah, yeah. I mean, it's not surprising in a way because when the Olympics first began, Baron de Coubertin, who was the originator of the modern Olympics, really didn't actually like women that much. He was not a fan of women in general. He said some pretty nasty things about female athletes. So... Those were the origins. I mean, I think obviously women are still fighting for parity of pay. As I said, at that time in 1912, women were fighting to get the money together. Like all the money had gone to the men. So, I think it's still the same. You know, still women are fighting for sponsorship, for equal kind of representation. You know, if you watch the Olympics, a man will win a race and a woman will win the same kind of race, but he'll get the headline and she won't. You know, that happens so often. That's another reason why we want to bring this particular story to the fore, because we feel like we need these women's stories to kind of keep getting told, to remind us that from the beginning, practically, we've had incredible female athletes, and those athletes, we need to keep celebrating their stories.
1: The title Dangerous When Wet carries a brilliant double meaning, as you've gone to already, and I hope it's not the last time that women are thought of as dangerous by the status quo. Eliane Morrell, thanks so much for joining us here on Thursday Drive.
0: Thank you so much, Tony.
2: 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So dangerouswhenwet.com.au. Right now, let's hear a song from this very production. This is composed by Joanna Weinberg, with piano by Daryl Wallace, and introducing Grace Traynor, singing the part of Mina Wiley from the musical Dangerous When Wet. This is the song called Bright Bondi Moon.

0: acclaimed pianist Peter Locke leads a stellar trio with Kate Wadey, delivering elegant jazz standards and originals with warmth, intimacy, and sparkle at Jazz at the Lounge.
1: Darling, if you care, please let me know. I'll meet you anywhere.
0: One of the great piano trios in Australian jazz, say Sydney Arts Guide. 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

Time for a little bit of traffic and weather, folks, as it's just gone after 5 p.m. here on the Thursday Drive Show. And at the moment, they're saying it's 15 degrees outside, but it feels a little bit more like 13. There's a shower or two, 0 to 4 mils. I wonder what the wind's doing. It's been a pretty windy day. And I think right at this moment, they're saying, it's in knots, 19 knots. That's good for the folks out at sea, but I really still work within the kilometres, folks, for the winds. If we could just, let me see if I can dig that up for you. But back to the weather, and for the days ahead tomorrow, shower or two in the morning, that's what they're saying, but easing towards the rest of the day, 1 to 7 mils on Saturday, Sunday the same, Monday pretty much the same, guys. So the high of low 20s, 22, 23, and about the 14 to 16 degrees here in Sydney.

Now, as you can imagine on the roads, it's fairly precarious, but so far there doesn't seem to be too much to be reporting. I guess people are taking it nice and easy, but their car has broken down at Hurstville, at Forest Road, approaching King George's Road. One or two westbound lanes have been closed there, if you're heading in that direction. Other than that, folks, take care on making your way home this evening. Your family, your friends, your loved ones will still be there if you just drive within your limits, particularly in the rain. And if you're heading back out tonight to support live music, which you most certainly should do, don't let the weather put you off. If you were Melburnian, this would be a glorious evening and you would be heading out to all sorts of openings and exciting events. But if you do head out this evening, keep an eye out for people on two wheels, especially those on both the pedal-powered and the motorised kind. That's it for traffic and weather, folks. I think we're going to continue with some music, because coming up in just a few minutes, about quarter past, we're going to hear a new episode from Scallywag Show Tunes from Arthur and Charlie Chimbley. But for now, let's hear now from Lily Dior, and in honour of the upcoming Vivid Show, which is Gil Scott-Heron, featuring the music of, presented by Brian Jackson and Mos Def, aka Yasin Bey. This is her take of Lady Day and John Coltrane.

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go back, back to the gap. 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Yeah, I stole, never got caught. 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But let some black people walk in, I bet you they show off they token blacky. Oh, now they love Kanye, let's put them all in the front.

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Yes, I'm the same OG, same goatee, stand low key, no. Holla.

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1: Now, continuing on with our rock chick theme that we had last week.
0: Oh, yeah. Well, they are more like fossil chicks nowadays, Arthur.
1: Oh, yes, Charlie, since they are more in their golden years, as you might say, they are what I would call philosophical rock chicks.
0: Yes, more like nuggets of gold, if I may be so bold.
1: Or golden nuggets.
0: Or chicken nuggets.
1: Oh, yes, they are golden oldie rock chicks, that's for sure.
0: Yes, Arthur. And our first golden rock chick lined up is not so much a goldie, but a blondie nugget. Blondie.
1: With their famous song from 1978, Hanging on the Telephone.

0: now, before telephones were invented, listeners, I recall being left hanging on the telephone. No, I recall before they were invented, being left hanging at the doors of the tavern by someone quite close to me.
1: Who was that then, Charlie? Some lady?
0: I'll get to the who in a minute, Arthur. Because a few years later, a man named A. Bell invented the telephone. And then that very same person I mentioned before used to leave me hanging on that very telephone.
1: Oh, no. Who was it? Who, Charlie? Who?
0: You, Arthur, you.
1: What, me? Never. No, I
0: You
1: never.
0: Did. I always kept you... Always kept me waiting till I almost hanged myself with my own telephone cord because they were so long back then, right?
1: Oh, no, Charlie, it wasn't me. And if it was purely unintentional. I was just trying to keep us alive. I mean, I was out there, Charlie, hawking our wares just to pay for that bleating phone bill for a start.
0: But every time you left me hanging, Arthur, a little piece of my heart died, Arthur, shriveled up and died.
1: A little piece of my heart? Yes. Hang on, Charlie. I think you may be alluding to our next song, the one by Janis Joplin.
0: Yes, Arthur. A little piece of my heart. I'm a very sensitive human being, you know. You have to be very careful with me. I'm like China, Arthur.
1: Oh, yeah, that's right, me old China. China plate, you're my mate.
0: No, the other China.
1: What? China? What's that country got to do with anything?
0: No, not that China. No, the one that's easy to break, Arthur. Like my heart. God.

0: Yeah. Mm-hmm. So go on, Arthur. Go on. Just take another little piece of my heart, why don't you?
1: Oh, Charlie, it weren't on porpoise, like I said.
0: What have dolphins got to do with it?
1: Dolphins?
0: You said porpoise.
1: I did not.
0: You did too.
1: No, I did not. Anyway, if I did, it wasn't on porpoise.
0: See?
1: I'm in purpose. Anyway, you're just making a mountain out of a molehill on this one, Charlie. Turn down the poor me volume.
0: Well, Arthur, I can get as loud as I like about it, Arthur. Stop repressing me, because I'll just get louder and louder, like this next song, I'm a louder.
1: Immer louder.
0: Oh.
1: Oh, immer loud. Is that what that means? Getting louder?
0: Yes. Oh. I'm a getting louder and louder if you don't watch your step, because like a rock chick, I'm very fragile.
1: A rock chick? I ain't fragile.
0: No. When I'm emerging from my eggshell, Arthur.
1: Oh, I see. Well, anyway, let's get on with it. Nina Hagen with Immer Lauter.

0: Black was a very German rock chick, Arthur. But Arthur, what does it all mean?
1: Well, fortuitously, Charlie, I have my German-English phrase book right here with me.
0: Of course you do.
1: Yeah, yeah. And here is a translation of the first verse. Ein Monster.
0: Does that mean a monster, perchance?
1: Oh, yeah. Mm. Ist auf der Welt.
0: A monster of the world.
1: Ja, ja. Mm-hmm. Du kennst es.
0: You canst recognize it.
1: Ja, ja, sehr gut, Charlie. Mm. Auch wenn es sich verstellt.
0: No, no, I never got sick when I ate that felt, Arthur.
1: Nein, even when it's in disguise, Charlie.
0: Oh, nine monsters in disguise. That's a bit scary.
1: Nine.
0: 9 plus 9, 18 now. They're multiplying.
1: No, no, no. Back to the translation. It is. There's a monster in the world that you recognise even when it's in disguise.
0: But if it's in disguise and you can still recognise the monster, then it's not a very good disguise, is it?
1: Not a very good monster, full stop.
0: Well, basically, Ven, I think she's trying to say ignorance is the monster, Arthur.
1: But are you ignorant of the name of this song?
0: No, of course not. What is it?
1: Well, what is it?
0: Well, it's Peanut Tree Village Extremities.
1: What on earth?
0: No, no, no, wait. Brazil Nut Tree Limits.
1: No, cigar.
0: It's Hazelnut Bush City Limits.
1: Yes, Hazelnut Bush City Limits.
0: Yes.

0: off a limit. Speaking of limits, we have very limited time.
1: Well, yes, yes, our time with these rock chicks is limited. And, of course, fortunately, no chicks.
0: Or dolphins.
1: Or porpoises.
0: Or Chinese.
1: Or even monsters.
0: What about nuts?
1: Hazelnuts.
0: Peanuts.
1: Or Brazil nuts.
0: We're armed in the making of this episode of Scallywag Show Tunes. But unfortunately, a little piece of my heart was hurt.
1: Oh, we are Arthur
0: and Charlie
1: Chimbley Esquire at your service. And it's gute nacht from me.
0: And it's gute nacht from him.
1: Gute nacht.
0: Good nacht.
1: Gute nacht.
0: Good nacht.
1: No, it's gute nacht.
0: Good nacht.

0: good nut is not how you say it in German, Charlie.
1: Oh, are we off the air now, Arthur?
0: Yes, obviously.
1: Well, I'm ravishing. Can I go and eat my peanut butter sandwich now?
0: Not if you have a nut bush allergy.
1: I ain't got no allergies.
0: You seem to be allergic to something.
1: What's that?
0: Well, criticism.
1: Well, I'm a very sensitive soul, Arthur.
0: You never was before this episode. Since when did you develop this thin skin, Charlie?
1: Since when you left me hanging on the telephone. And I'm going to play a song about it right now with my kazoo, Arthur.
0: A kazoo?
1: No, not your kazoo again. Oh.

0: That's the sound of Album of the Week. It's the show where we get two exciting new albums that have recently become available from all sorts of exciting genres from around the world. I'm Huey Phillips, and we'll be here every week, Wednesday at 3 p.m. here on Eastside 89.7 FM. So what are we playing this week?
1: First, we played Antakarena by the Three C's. This record is a luminous meeting of mysticism, Himalayan folk, rock, and dub. Then we played Where Light Settles by Jasmine Myra. This record presents ruminations on life, growth, and progression. 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

Are you a volunteer? National Volunteer Week is this month, May 18th to 24th, and we would like to reward all our volunteer friends with a song request on Eastside Radio. Just record a short message to us on your phone telling us where you volunteer, why you love it, and your song choice, and then email it to volunteer@eastsidefm.org. You can even let us know your favorite show to play it in. From one volunteer to another, we can't wait to hear

I'm Sonia, the volunteer coordinator at the Cat Protection Society in Newtown. This week, I'd like to thank all our fabulous volunteers, and my song request is We Are Family by Sister Sledge. We have incredibly talented crafters who make blankets and toys for us, our foster carers who open their homes and lovingly care for young kittens, the hardworking kitty butlers in our adoption centre help with daily tasks and socialising with the cats and kittens. We are also governed by a dedicated and knowledgeable board of directors. Each and every one of them makes an invaluable contribution, and we are so grateful that they are part of the Cat Protection family.

0: Joining us now on Thursday Drive is the managing editor of the monthly publication South Sydney Herald, Anna Jaja. Welcome to Thursday Drive.
1: Thank you for having me again. Always a pleasure.
0: How's your day going so far?
1: Good. Look, today is the first day of summer back, right? After rain, I feel like it's we skipped all of winter. So it's good.
0: It's much warmer. I mean, as soon as the sun breaks through those clouds, the city becomes a lot warmer.
1: Yeah, I know. I love it.
0: And speaking of warm, I love this warm welcome for Colorado Rockers Santa Ann Rodeo to the Sydney music scene, which is highly unusual given most musicians attempt to leave Australia and head to the US and not the other way around.
1: I know. It says a lot, doesn't it, about the Sydney culture, musical culture? It means it's pretty good. And they talk a lot about it, actually. They've been raving about it. Like when Stephen Webb sent me his article, I went, oh, wow, I didn't know that. So it made me want to hit the concert scene again. I haven't done that for a while, to be honest.
0: And they're here to record music too. So they're sort of really giving to the local music community.
1: Yeah, it's really good. And they're discovering places as they're coming. So they were saying they were recently in at a concert of a drumming guy whose name I don't even know. And they said that it was the best thing he's heard on earth. And they're also discovering, obviously, Australia landscapes, and they're doing a lot of surfing in there. So they're really mixing pleasure and work at the same time while they're touring. So they're touring and recording their album as well. So it's a lot for them, I think. And they said what I think is interesting, and it's, for me, it's the stereotype I have of Americans, that Americans who don't travel. And they said, which is, I think, is amazing, that it's the first time they left the US to come and travel overseas and discovering this new country that they've never been to. And I think it's really beautiful, and they're very open-minded about it and very warm and just loving every second of it and trying to really experience everything Australia has to offer.
0: Yep, they went to the Trocadero Room, I believe, to see a hip-hop gig, and they were blown away by the drummer that was there.
1: It.
0: Well, actually, they don't even announce the drummer themselves, but they just said whoever the drummer was the best drummer that they'd ever seen.
1: Okay, good. So I'm not that bad at editing my own article.
0: you haven't forgotten the name of somebody important. Absolutely. Now, keeping to the theme of Reversal, there's a wonderful interview titled Surry Hills actor Jared Gershwitz Steps Into My Inner Child. And again, we find Jared escaping to the city from the country to pursue his passion for the arts. It's like a reverse tree change.
1: Yeah, and I love that sort of story. So when I got the media release for the movie, and I asked them, we only focus on locals, so if no one is local in your movie, we can't do it. And they said, oh, we have Jared. And they told me a bit about his story. And I went, oh, this is amazing. That's exactly what I like. See how people do, like, it's probably scary for, to move from your comfort zone, to get out of your comfort zone, to go to Sydney and do your dream. And he also traveled to England.
0: To London, yeah.
1: It's a big thing. And I'm always impressed how young people keep doing that. So I love the story. So he moved from South Australia, from Maitland, and he didn't want to be his father was doing. They were a lot in farming and all that, and it wasn't his thing at all. But they were very open-minded about it, and they pushed him to pursue his dream, and he just did it. And I find it amazing that he goes, yeah, I want to do it, and I'm going to do everything it takes to make it happen, and it did. So it's just beautiful. And Jerry Sond, who wrote the article, wanted to explore his inner child to link it with the movie that he's starring in, which is called My Inner Child, and try to see, also question, make us wonder, what's our inner child? Did we abandon our dreams, our childhood visions of the future or not? So I think it doesn't sound like it, but for me, it was a bit also philosophical and metaphorical about everybody's journey. It was quite moving.
0: It was a wonderful article. I don't think life on the farm was ever really his comfort zone, because he said he was allergic to everything that his
1: right.
0: parents farmed or attempted to grow. But it's also, from my perspective, it's wonderful to see young people coming to Sydney again to pursue their creative dreams, because that was a well-worn path around the country for such a long time. And it's great to see kids making that journey back to Sydney to have those opportunities once again.
1: Yeah, it's a good sign, isn't it?
0: It's a great sign for the city. Anna, thanks so much for joining us on Thursday Drive again. And if anybody wants to find out more, they can pick up the South Sydney Herald at all good local shops, as well as online at southsydneyherald.com.au.
1: Absolutely. Thank you, Tony, for having me. Always a pleasure.
0: And I thought we might now hear from this Colorado group who have made Sydney their home. This is Santa Ana Rodeo from an EP that they released last year called Crooked Company, and the song is called Blackbird.

Well, we've come to the end of the show for this afternoon's Thursday Drive, folks, but not to the end of this evening's programming here on Eastside Radio. And coming up straight away, next up at 6 p.m. is the Sydneyist. And the topic for tonight is urban design and mental health. The way we design our towns and cities can make us feel connected and energized, or isolated and depressed. To discuss what makes the difference, Elizabeth Farrelly is joined tonight by former New South Wales Mental Health Commissioner John Finnealy. That is tonight on the Sydneyist at 6 o'clock alongside her producer Sophie Kennedy-White. A huge thanks to all our guests on our show this afternoon. We heard from Chris Bendel, the Artistic Director of Bondi Pavilion, also Eliane Morale in a discussion of her production of Dangerous When Wet. Arthur and Charlie Chimbley stopped by those scallywag show tunes, and then Anna Jajar, the Managing Editor of the South Sydney Herald. This here is Nubian Twist featuring Patrice Rushen and a song called Threads. And I'm going to finish up on one

One more song from Australian act Absent Friends, featuring on vocals Wendy Matthews. This is a song called I Don't Want to Be With Nobody But You, and it's in honour of the late and great James Valentine, who features the saxophone solo on this song. Have a great evening, folks. Looking forward to your company again next week here on Eastside Radio 89.7 FM.

0: Hello everyone and welcome to episode 143 of The Sydneyist, the best radio show in Sydney on Sydney and winner of the inaugural Ruth Hesse Award for Innovation and Excellence in Programming. I'm Elizabeth Farrelly with our producer Sophie Kennedy-White and we're broadcasting from the Alan Slate Studio at Eastside Radio on 89.7 FM or streaming on eastsidefm.org. Tonight we're talking about the psychology of urban design. I love this stuff, being a sort of psych nerd, I guess, from way back, and I especially love the weird and interesting relationship between material things like buildings and cities and immaterial things like minds and behaviour and ideas. What causes what is the question we're going to look at, I suppose, and get a bit more specific than that as well. Any questions, please call us on 02-9331-3000. Before we get to our wonderful topic, we have some news as usual. Parramatta, first of all, proposes to build a new Chinatown on the southern side of Church Street. It's Parramatta's Eat Street, that is. But I'm not sure if you can actually build Chinatowns or whether you need to wait for them to evolve. So that'll be an interesting thing to watch. A Bronte couple, meanwhile, who paid $6.2 million for a four-bed semi in Bronte, only to find its spectacular ocean views would be blocked by a new 120-apartment state-significant development yet to be built, have had their deposit refunded by the courts. And the agent has been rapped severely over the knuckles. This sort of pain is likely, however, to become a little more general as the government is moving to reduce further still exhibition periods for developments. You might know that recently they reduced it from 4 weeks to 3 weeks for a standard development. Now, anything above $60 million, that's state significant, will require only 14 days exhibition. Most will require 7 days notice, and I quote, before works commence, which sounds like before they actually start building next to your house. And there are 16 types of residential development that require no notice at all and are completely exempt. So be aware, be frightened, I suppose. A secret plan has been discovered to develop Bankstown Airport with 30,000 new dwellings and an extended metro line. May or may not happen, of course. The Australian Museum has announced a David Attenborough Film Festival on the weekend of the 5th of June. That's not this weekend, but next one or the one after that, possibly. And Vivid Sydney starts tomorrow. You might know, the 22nd of May and runs until the 13th of June. Its four pillars, in the jargon, are lights, obviously, music, minds and food. More food than mind, probably, being Sydney. And speaking of Vivid, the free laundry charity Orange Sky recommends volunteering as a powerful antidote to increasing urban loneliness and the loneliness that they perceive and attempt to remedy. Which brings us quite neatly, of course, to our topic du jour, which is the relationship between mental health and urban design. Joining me to talk about this wonderful, fascinating topic is the former New South Wales Mental Health Commissioner and former all sorts of other things, including ICAC lawyer, John Fennelly. John, welcome.
1: Oh, thank you. Thanks for the invitation.
0: Thank you for being here. I am going to try not to be rude about lawyers because there are nice ones. But you are that rare thing, a lawyer with a conscience, I would say, having worked for not just ICAC, but also the Black Dog Institute, Schizophrenia Fellowship, and as Mental Health Commissioner, and currently, I think, still Deputy President of the Mental Health Review Tribunal.
1: Yeah, still a part-time Deputy President, yeah.
0: How did you get from law school to be into that? Is this just a personal interest?
1: I think it has always been a bit of an interest. I was a bit of an unsettled teenager, and so it took me years to settle down. And I sat the high school.
0: Unsettled teenagers are the best sort.
1: I sat the high school certificate three times.
0: I mean,
1: I think these days you'd say ADHD writ large.
0: But, you probably would.
1: So I was sympathetic, and then I think family history. I've got a family member who has a severe and persistent mental illness, and I've been involved in their care for a long time. And really, from a policy point of view at Attorney General's, I just got the opportunity to do work with Legal Aid and with the Mental Health Review Tribunal, really around reviews of what was happening in those places. And then I was invited to join the tribunal, and I became a full-time deputy president back in 2007. And after 5 years, I was fortunate in securing the first role as Mental Health Commissioner for New South Wales. So I became increasingly just focused on mental health and interested in the mental health issues.
0: Were you driven by rage at how appalling the system has become?
1: There were lots of issues, I think, for me. I had a grandfather who was a psychiatrist at all of the state institutions, and my mum and her siblings grew up at, you know, Callan Park and, and at Gladesville and all these other ones. So there was a whole lot of family history there. And certainly from a criminal justice perspective, you know, there was no question that the plight of people with severe and persistent illness in particular was completely overlooked and not dealt with well within the system. So I had a lot of sympathies. And through the tribunal, we deal with people who are receiving involuntary care. And there's that balance of public interest in terms of public safety, but also their rights as an individual. And they're really compelling issues. And I think
0: so you look at individual cases.
1: Individual cases. I mean, today my focus has been for some years on the forensic area where people are found not responsible for usually perhaps killing someone or injuring someone very badly. And we review their cases on a six-monthly basis. And I think they're a much misunderstood group of people because no one chooses to have psychosis. And yet it's a very challenging set of circumstances. Very difficult. So that interest has evolved, and it mixes all those other things in terms of the criminal justice system issues. And I'm still, as you might have seen, I'm a board member of the Justice Reform Initiative, and we're trying to convince governments around Australia to rely less on prisons and to do more around, diverting people and helping them to have better lives.
0: That would be a good thing, which also relates, of course, to our proper topic for tonight, which is mental health in cities. But first, what is there a way of defining mental health? Is that even possible?
1: I think that's a great question because, in a sense, I think we often define it by what it isn't. So I think we all understand when people have, you know, mental illness, they might have depression or anxiety, eating disorders, all the more serious.
0: Just about everyone's got one, though, haven't they,
1: exactly.
0: These days?
1: Well, I mean, 1 in 5 people in Australia would experience an illness per year. They might be the same 1 in 5 people year after year, but it is 1 in 5. So it's very common. And Australia has very, very, very high depression, antidepressant prescribing rates, one of the highest in the world.
0: Oh, is that right?
1: We are very, unfortunately, what happens.
0: We're very depressed people.
1: Well, we tend to prescribe for people who experience depression, but we then don't take them off the antidepressants.
0: Yes.
1: And so there's a whole controversy about whether anybody really, after, say, losing a loved one or having a terrible romantic breakup, might require antidepressants, but whether they should still be on them a year or 2 or 3 years later is a real issue.
0: Actually, that relates to one of my questions because I do remember reading somewhere a definition of depression as being not just sadness, of which I think probably we tend to think these days, a lack of happiness, in other words, but an uncaused sadness, so sadness without a root. Or evident cause. Is that right? And because that relates to the question of urban design, I think. Yeah. I mean, I find I go on tours like I did today and I find bad buildings depressing. I just think, I just want to die. But that would not be an uncaused sadness. So is that... I don't know if that's...
1: Well, I think oftentimes people experience an event in their life which exposes, either leads to depression or exposes a vulnerability to depression. Some people might have a persistent depression that really stays with them for their life, but that's, I think, still relatively rare. Most people have an episodic or, an understandable cause of depression, which eventually, hopefully, they'll come out of and go on to be well. And I think trying to track those things and make sure, but you're right, I think that we're emotional beings and there's no question in my mind that all of our urban design issues are playing, a very large role in the distress sometimes people experience, or at least heightens the distress they're experiencing.
0: Yeah, and that's really interesting. There's that wonderful Winston Churchill quote, which you probably know, "We shape our buildings and thereafter they shape us," which architects are very fond of because it tends to make architecture really important. And so, but it's really difficult to know how much the extent to which our built environment might shape our mental makeup or our behaviour. But, you know, it is interesting, isn't it? Because when you look at the way we make cities, they tend to assume that we're sort of machines rather than, as you say, emotional creatures. Mm. And so that brings up the question of how we should do it differently and whether we should do it differently.
1: Well, we should make cities for people, not for cars. Just for a start.
0: I like it, but then I'm going to ask you, what does it mean?
1: Well, for human beings, you know, want to have a relevant scale around them. They want to be able to live in an area where they can become known, they can feel safe, they can feel secure, they can have contact with nature. So all of those basic principles. I mean, I'm lucky. I live in a place that's often referred, well, a friend of mine refers to as a NORC, which is a naturally occurring retirement community. and really, literally, from my home, there's nothing I need mainly that isn't within 5 to 15 minutes of where I am, so I can walk most places. Now, I'm fortunate because it's a peninsula, it's Balmain, and so
0: the insular peninsula.
1: Yeah, everything's there really that you need.
0: Yes.
1: And we moved from Clovelly to there, and we're embarrassed when we moved to Balmain that we never missed Clovelly, even though Clovelly was lovely. But in Clovelly, we often had to jump in the car to go somewhere, whereas in Balmain, we don't need to do that. So I think, you know, the thought that we build new subdivisions where we dump people into them, where they have no means of getting to a shop or to other things they need without having a car, means that we're isolating people. And so anybody who's, you know, a single mum or a person who's disadvantaged who doesn't have a car can suddenly find themselves experiencing great distress or stress in their lives just because of the difficulty of dealing with the day-to-day needs that they have.
0: All those things are sort of related, aren't they? Loneliness, isolation, a sense of powerlessness, probably depression, anxiety. They're all kind of part of the same basket in lots of ways.
1: Take away agency in people.
0: Yes. Yeah. So and I was reading a statement by Dr. Rajiv Shah, who's the head of the Rockefeller Foundation, who talks about the central importance of cities, and I'm quoting here, in defining the well-being of humanity in the coming decades, given that by 2050, I think something like 75% of the world's population will live in cities, and it's already pretty high, and higher than that here, of course. So it's interesting to start to unpick those questions of, you know, how we would make our cities differently. We talk about, well, green spaces for a start, and everybody wants parks, of course. On the other hand, Canberra is quite depressing, so there's that. Just going to say that. So it's not just any old green stuff, is
1: that
0: it?
1: That proves the rule, doesn't it?
0: Well, I think it's interesting because when you start to think about exactly what does it mean, it's not just necessarily more is better.
1: No.
0: You know, biophilia is a real thing. And one of the buildings I went to look at today in the architect's drawings is covered and dripping with greenery. It looked really luxurious and glorious. And when you see the real thing, it's like this bare thing. But that disjunction happens a lot, you know, between the idea and the reality.
1: Absolutely.
0: But there is something about those green walls, for example, which we have a lot now, where you just think, oh, that's lovely. Mm. And it makes you feel like you're much more than being in a big park quite often, that you're in a sort of a jungle and these little violets next to your sort of cheek as you walk past. So it's interesting to think about how they might be deployed.
1: I think because you mentioned the Rockefeller, you know, they did that program on resilient cities where they had, I think, 100 cities around the world, and Sydney City Council was part of that. But I thought that raised a really interesting issue about, you know, if a city has the capacity to cope with the sort of crises that developed countries suffer with, where like COVID, where it may last for a few months, but, you know, are we built in such a way that we can find our way through that? And Sydney has the challenges that, unlike, say, Melbourne, where there's more of a grid pattern to the city, a lot of our emergency stuff's not built in an easily accessible area, like hospitals aren't on main roads and the like. And so Rockefeller really, or that program, really raised a way of looking at the city to say, well, what would we need to do to make the city more resilient? And at a lesser scale, that's really about, you know, it's a bit like, how can we operate a bit like villages? How can we have a proxy for a village environment where people feel connected and have someone they can turn to in terms of crisis? You know, maybe have shared resources at times. But really, it's all a variation on, you know, making sure that people feel that they're living in an area that they know, they can navigate their way through it. Mm. Hopefully there's, you know, there's shaded paths and places they can sit, and providing, I think, for all human beings, but particularly in Australia where we still value privacy a lot, the idea that you can create an environment where people can have incidental contact with other people, not necessarily by design itself, but they can, by going out and sitting in a park or sitting in a coffee shop or sitting somewhere, they can become known to local people and they have that nodding sense of I'm known in this space. Mm. And then you want to build on top of that and sort of say, well, what else do we need around that to make sure that there are the wherewithal for people to live a sort of a healthy, sustainable life? And that's access to services and the like. And my worry with your opening, when you gave the news about what's happening with government, is that, you know, I think we run the very real risk here of not making the most of this housing crisis, because if all we deal is build rubbish or build terrible towers that most people don't want to live in, then we're going to end up with essentially the slums or the crime and other issues of the future, and with that all the mental health issues that flow from it. So we shouldn't waste this opportunity, I think, while the money's apparently going to be coming, to build better housing.
0: I could not agree more. I look at apartments, you know, 50-storey buildings where people are trying to bring up children in a shoebox, essentially, with one window, no cross ventilation. Yeah. You know, those horrible little awning windows that open about 4 or 5 inches. Yeah. So not enough air gets in, so they have the air conditioning on. And not only that, but these buildings make streets that are so awful that everyone still drives everywhere, even though...
1: Precisely.
0: Even though it's really high density. So it just seems really sad. So how can we... I think I'm going to ask you to write a letter to government. One of those nice lawyer's letters, you know. But it does sound... There's that idea which comes from a book written by an American dude, I think, called Soft City. And it sounds kind of squishy and kind of idealistic, and, you know, we're so tough-minded about cities and how we make them now as though they're machines. But I wonder whether we could just adopt those principles, which are about green spaces, walkability, a sense of enough density so that you see people and you have lively streets, but not so much that you feel intimidated.
1: Yep.
0: You know, that kind of thing. It seems really obvious.
1: And the lighting, the lighting for safety. Not necessarily bright lighting, but soft lighting. Shade where you need it and the like. I mean, I think since I was a child, I grew up in Bulleye down in Wollongong, and I remember I could walk down to the beach, Shark Bay, you know, any morning of the week, and there'd be no one around.
0: Yeah.
1: Whereas now there's a walking path that goes from Thrule all the way through to Wollongong, and there are thousands of people.
0: Is that good?
1: Oh, fantastic. Mm. I mean, in fact, fantastic in terms of, and you look down at Bondi, you know, through to Maroubra. The fact is, vastly more people are having that sort of day-to-day type of exercise, even if they're not thinking of it as exercise, than they were. So we've done some good things. But of course, when I think about that, that's the eastern suburbs and the beachside suburbs.
0: Yes.
1: You know, so you know, look at other areas and ask, are we doing as well? But mainly, are we planning? I think you and I may have touched on this when we talked earlier, but you know, recently there was that development, I think in Western Sydney somewhere, a huge new development, and the only access to the development was a single lane road. And when they said why, the response from the council and others was, well, it wouldn't be fair to make the developer pay for two lanes because there's still farmland on the other side, and that developer, when he develops that, he should pay for that.
0: So could be 10 years away.
1: Could be 10 years away. But also, meanwhile, you're saying it's okay for human beings to have to navigate a single lane road. Because I assume with a single lane, there's probably no public transport going there.
0: Mm.
1: These things are sort of predictable, and they should be prioritised as being somewhere you say, look, the minimum standards are that people should have these things.
0: That is actually why we have planning, I'm just saying. And I did add up the joint salaries of the planning department the other day, which comes to something like $960 million a year. So you would think some of this could be happening.
1: Mm.
0: We're going to come back and talk some more about this, but in the meantime, we're going to stop for a very short music break. And get your

on parade. But I'm not afraid. This rover crossed over. If I never have a cent, I'll be rich as Rockefeller. Gold dust at my feet on the sunny side of the street.

with those blues on parade. I'm not afraid. This rover crossed over.

0: That was, you will have recognised, no doubt, Sunny Side of the Street, a classic song that's been sung by just about everybody you can think of. That was Willie Nelson from an album called Stardust in 1978. I'm Elizabeth Farrelly with you on the Sydneyist at Eastside Radio at 89.7 FM or eastsidefm.org. And I'm speaking with former New South Wales Mental Health Commissioner John Fennelly. John, look, before we come to Sydney and how Sydney shapes up in these mental health measures, I guess you might call them, are there any cities that you know of elsewhere that you think do this kind of thing quite well?
1: Except what I've read about. I mean, I gather Copenhagen, for instance, has fantastic, you know, cycle ways and walkability, which is really so fundamental because if you've got that only, that's a big start in terms of people firstly getting exercise, but secondly being able to get to what they need without relying on a car. And also that means you've somehow calm the traffic so that they're not having all of those terrible noise and other inputs which affect our emotional well-being. So somehow that sounds really good to me.
0: Yeah, sounds right. So I was reading something about Singapore, which has wheelchair-friendly orchid gardens and, you know, dementia-friendly nature trails sort of in the city. And I think, why wouldn't you do that? And this, I mean, obviously they're much better at doing these kinds of things and understanding, you know, all these pictures that look a little bit maybe propaganda-ish of, you know, happy old people doing exercises in the street. But honestly, why not, you know?
1: Absolutely.
0: But look, let's talk about Sydney, because there's a sort of dilemma, isn't there, in Sydney and most other Australian cities, which is we've got this background of everybody needs a separate house with birds and trees and grass all around it. And now we're doing the exact opposite of, you know, 40-storey towers with, you know, a shoebox with no ventilation and no light. So how do we think about that transition? Because the sprawl thing is still going on, isn't it?
1: Absolutely. I spent a lot of time going up to Lithgow and out via Richmond to the Bells Line of Road, and I'm just dismayed by the amount of arable farmland that's going under new subdivisions, with sort of from a distance at least, it just looks like McMansion after McMansion,
0: all about 6 inches apart.
1: Exactly. Mm. You know, so really, there's no real privacy in that. There's no utility in having a window facing directly into another house. If they only could join those up with sort of great soundproof thermal walls, and then gave that land space back to the residents as sort of a common or whatever, but shared open space, that would just be enormously better. But the other thing is, I mean, I've not seen all of these, but certainly I've seen a number of subdivisions, including in Wollongong, where quite new subdivisions with these ridiculously low ceilings, where if you put a ceiling fan in, you'd lose your head. You know, I mean, you couldn't jump up to celebrate. The ceilings are so low, and there's no eaves. And so when it comes to sort of a hot summer, and Western Sydney, of course, has got heat stress like you wouldn't believe, and I'm guessing, I haven't been to all of them, but, you know, we're not building streets with covered walkways to provide people with shade so they can get from place to place.
0: And so even the bus stops don't have covers in many places.
1: I just cannot fathom how people can tolerate the heat stress. Mm. And we know that that's associated with increased violence, you know, with increased illness, both mental illness and physical illness. And so these should be just minimum standards we shouldn't be allowing in Australia. Why hasn't everyone got a decently high ceiling so you can have a ceiling fan, not rely necessarily on air conditioning, and have eaves and protection so that when you walk outside, you can be shaded, you know?
0: Absolutely.
1: Is it that hard that we can't insist on that?
0: Well, it does seem to be. And not only that, but those houses that are so close together, I mean, that there's so little of the rainwater can soak into the ground that all the water goes into the Hawkesbury, and so floods that get worsened. And so you just speak of Richmond, Windsor, all those places will just flood, you know, three times as badly and three times as often. So it's a really difficult thing. But I sort of think, you know, you live in Balmain, and that's really beautiful and quite old. A lot of it was slums when it was, you know, 100 years ago. People dreamt of escaping those sorts of places. But now, of course, everyone loves them because they're walkable and they're pretty, and they've got funny little picturesque bendy streets and lots of trees. Why couldn't we just repeat that in, I don't know, Bankstown?
1: And it's reasonably high density. I think, as you remember, like Balmain has some remarkable old public housing.
0: Mm. It does.
1: Know, imagine the days of building, these days you thought, I want to build a four-story public housing thing on the harbour. Oh, I don't think so.
0: Yeah, that's right. No, we sell those now.
1: but they are there. And so to me, I think if we had, four-story buildings everywhere, that's a much better solution than forcing people into huge towers. The thought of a child growing up in some monstrous, I think the government's flagged, it's open to, I don't know, 22-story towers or whatever.
0: It's open to everything. In fact, all you have to do is propose something more than 60 million and go straight to the minister, escaping all consultation and all.
1: You only have to say it to think that surely they're the very things you'd want more consultation over. I mean, did we learn nothing from the sort of private certifier problems in terms of people, never getting into their units they brought off the plan because they're built so badly?
0: It's all just build at the moment. But I think often of my very first trip as a young student, actually, to New York City, when I remember it was actually, we got, sort of 88th Street West. It was a very poor part of town. But I got up in the morning and looked out the back of this quite grubby hostel we were staying in, and there was a huge courtyard with someone playing the flute and someone doing yoga and someone having a domestic argument. But there was just people and sort of green stuff and life happening around. So my question is privacy really as important as we think it is in building cities and communities?
1: Well, I think I know in the mental health area, a lot of the issues that we experience with community mental health services are not necessarily the same issues faced by, say, the town of Trieste in Italy, where the community has a much bigger acceptance of that we own you as a citizen and we're going to take a direct interest in your mental health and well-being. And if you go into hospital, we'll go out of our way to pull you out of hospital as soon as possible to make sure that you're mainly in the community. And we, I think, are more privacy-oriented, but I think none of this is at odds with privacy. It's simply saying, let's create spaces where a person can go outside, sit under a tree or sit in a park somewhere, not necessarily be interfered with, but virtually by just doing that, you become known and you have that nodding acquaintance, that reassurance, I'm part of this community, And so I think the privacy issue is not a limiting factor. In fact, I think it'd be worse in a 20-story tower,
0: I imagine so, yes. We're going to run out of time. I think we need to have another session to talk about this. I also wanted to ask about a sense of agency and how we might generate that. We've got about 35 seconds.
1: Can I just say, that you can't have a good city that suits people unless you involve everybody in it. And so we need to be respectful of the needs of the community, the lived experience of the community. If we're not listening to the fact that people hate the fact they're living in these heat-stressed suburbs, then we're just going to repeat the mistakes of the past. And that's going to lead to very poor mental health outcomes, to probably very poor criminal justice outcomes as well in the long run, if you think of issues around domestic violence.
0: So we need to be building streets that offer people street therapy. You can just go out of your dwelling and into the street and you feel better automatically.
1: Calm down under a tree.
0: That sounds like my kind of place. We have run out of time. I'm so sorry that I was talking with former New South Wales Mental Health Commissioner John Fennelly. We will be back at the same time next week, and handing over now to Yone on the Vinyl Frontier. Good night.

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1: I am just a mockingbird,
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4: 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I'm your host for Thursday evening, 6:30 till 8. My name's DJ Yone, and I hope you're enjoying the show. Hope you're well. Hope you're looking forward to the weekend like I am. Plenty of vinyl goodies on tonight's show. Some of them are a little bit dirtier than I would like, so you're probably hearing a bit of a crackle, but all good music. And we kick things off with B and the Family with Just Wanna Love Ya. El Coco, shout out to El Chino for that 12-inch. Let's Get It Together. We had Context, the B-side of the 7-inch I Don't Need a Band. The Ballistic Brothers in there with Blacker. Do Your Stuff was in there by Sono Rismo on the 7-inch on Resense, although the original 1968 Perk Badger, I think he's remixing. Sono Rismo is remixing the original in that one. Dance Your Ass Off, Pop of You, was in there as well. We had Hit and Run on the Super Value Classic label. Of course, Loletta Holloway on that one. Trouble Man Part 2, DJ Reverend, of course, the original artist, Marvin Gaye. And that last one we listened to, Grover Washington Jr., was Salsalito. Broadcasting live on the ones and twos here in Paddington Town Hall. This is Raphael Sadiq.

0: Award-winning musical comedian Gillian Cosgrove is here to talk about life. Not just her life, not just your life. Life as a concept and time as a concept. 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Other people. 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
1: 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Deep Blues is coming up. Always a great show.

Good evening. Welcome to Deep Blues on Eastside FM 89.7. Your host this evening, myself, James Kelly, and I'm broadcasting from down in the Alan Slate studio here at Eastside FM. Beautiful place to be. That was Mike Bloomfield, the great Michael Bloomfield, knocking himself out. I kind of feel where you're coming from, man. Anyway, let's roll and listen to some early Albert Collins. Always good fun.

Alrighty, Huey Piano Smith, Don't You Just Know It? And we'll listen to Frosty by Alvin Collins before. Eastside FM, 89.7. James Kelly here, playing some blues tunes for you for the next hour or so. I might keep it down south and listen a little bit of The Killer, Jerry Lee Lewis. This could be why I'm feeling a bit so slow today.

0: All righty, B.B. King, Blue Shadows, from the In London album. Some great players on that track. Good album, worth checking out. So, the Blues in Sydney this week. Got some good gigs on this weekend. You're going to find my mate Chris Martin Murphy with his Blues Collective band playing the Merton on Saturday evening. You got the Darren Jack V8 Blues Trio doing Miss Seelies on Saturday night. Dr. Gumbo, a band that I play in. We're doing the Zydeco thing down at the Piermont Bridge Hotel, the afternoon show. I think 5 o'clock that starts. Got Frank Sultana doing the Mitch Hotel. It's a great pub. Seriously good pub, dig it. The Ray Beadle Band doing the Kiama Bowling Club. Don't miss out that. Simon Kinney Lewis and Sean Costello. Excellent chaps. They'll be doing an Arvo session of originals. A bunch of Simon's originals. That'll be cool. What have we got on Sunday? Blues Collective. Damn, you guys are playing the Native Rose. The day after the Merton. I'll be danged. Here we got the Doghouse Blues Band up at the Hardy Play Club. The Lazy Crows Blues Band will be rocking out at the Chippo Hotel. So you got plenty of good blues to check out this week. It's all happening in Sydney. But before we play some more blues for you, I got a message from our sponsors that needs to be played. 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

All righty, Eastside FM. It's all happening tonight across the land. Anyway, on the theme of the jazz thing, we might do a little jazzy blues. I got a little Nancy Sinatra here that's a sultry little tune. Let's check it out.

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I'm going to do a little Buddy Miller song coming up next with his wife Julie Miller. They're a fairly combustible couple, as the song kind of suggests. 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

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I dig the way that guy plays. Anyway, moving on. I'm going to do Grace Potter and the Nocturnals. This is a groovy little number. 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

0: Okay. 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You wrap up a band like Led Zeppelin, what do you go do? Let's go do a blues cover band. So yeah, Robert Plant singing his little heart out. Jeff Beck playing his ass off, as he usually does. Jimmy Page is playing some rhythm guitar on there. Noel Rogers is playing some rhythm guitar on there. He produced the album. That's a great band. Paul Schaefer on keyboards as well. Dave Weckl on drums. Killer band. Absolute killer band. Now, I got something very special for you. We got Elvin Bishop. He's going to tell us about when he first started playing with Hound Dog Taylor. This is wild. This is absolutely wild. I love it.
1: It was 1962. I was still a teenager, and I had not too long been up to the big city of Chicago from Tulsa, Oklahoma, and I lucked up and got a job with Hound Dog Taylor. He was a hell of a fella. He liked me because I could play Hideaway, and every blues band in Chicago at the time had to have a guitar player that could play Hideaway. And he wasn't too much for rehearsing. We'd go over to his house once in a while, and he'd lay out some chicken wings, and we'd have a shot of whiskey and kick a couple of tunes around. But when we get to the gig, he would never play none of those tunes. He would just kick off a groove. He'd say something like, "Let's get funky."

Alrighty. After Elvin Bishop explaining his experience of joining the world of Hound Dog Taylor, I thought we should follow up with some of the real deal. Mr. Hound Dog Taylor himself. And when you're going to listen to his stuff, you really want it to be live, just to feel that sweat coming off the wall, the whiskey in the air. Wild man, indeed. Now, I'm feeling like adding a little country flavor to my blues diet. So, I might put on a little bit of Hank Williams III, Hank III, from his Lonesome, Broke, and Driftin' album. Anyway, let's have a rumble at this.

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Damn, I like that. All right, we're going to put a little bit of Los Lobos on for you. The Walking Song, one of their earliest albums.

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All righty, Junior Brown on the Get Steel, just burning that thing up, burning it up. 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

All right, you're listening to a bit of Tom Waits on Eastside FM, 89.7 FM to be precise. Coming to you from the Alan Slate studio down in the bowels here at Eastside Radio. It's my little basement hangout spot here. I dig it. I want to do a bit of a shout out to my old running partner, Mr. Sidney Muddle, cooling his heels over there in Brazil. Hope you're well, my brother. Hope you're well. Anyway, let's move on to some more blues. Bit of Johnny Winter.

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I got 48 red, white, and blue shoestrings, and 1,000 telephones that will not ring. Tell me, man, where I can get rid of these things and.

Johnny Winter tearing it up with some old Bob Dylan number. Yeah, you might have heard that one before, especially if you're a blues fan. I'm going to bring it back, something a little more chilled, from the Lil Band of Gold, a Cajun pop odyssey album. They're the Cajun pop supergroup. CC Adcock and a few other guys like that. Anyway, let's just slow it down a little bit and dream a little dream.

I'm a dreamer. I am constantly lost in my own thoughts and dreams. It's a wonderful place to be. Eastside FM, the Deep Blues Show, James Kelly. I'm going to be laying my last song on you. We'll do something a little bit different. We're going to do a little bit of Miles Davis for all you blues purists out there. Slam it away with Billy Cobham, bit of John McLaughlin on there. I just goddamn love this track. Signing off from the Alan Slate studio here at Eastside FM, James Kelly. Catch you next time.

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I'm Jim. This is the Cali Red Show. I fill in once every 3 weeks for Cali Red. Thank you again to Jack for having me on the show. It's been a good night so far. I was out seeing a few bands. Saw Melbourne's Kisses, the great folk band, and one of my favourites, Gold Coin Donation at the Ev. That's the Everly Hotel every Thursday night. I'm Jim. You got me for 2 hours. I'll be going all the way through till 11:30. Don't go anywhere.

You're listening to East Side. I'm Jim. Hope you're doing well. This song right here, Shopping Cart by Parallel Dance Ensemble. Before that, we had Sure Thing from Saint Germain. And before that, right at the top, we had Morcheeba with Fear and Love from their epic album, Big Calm. You might know this one. It's a good cover.

That right there, Gold Coin Donation. Love them so much. That song is called David Letterman. And before that, we had... what do we have? Payphone Man from the Slingers. Beautiful Melbourne band. And before that, we had the great cover of The Passenger from Sixies and the Banshees. This is another one from Gold Coin Donation. This is Jack, Your Dinner's Getting Cold. You're listening to Eastside.

0: that right there, Gold Coin Donation. Love them so much. They're at the Everly every Thursday. I've got a guest in the studio tonight you might not have known, probably, because he hasn't said a word yet. Felix Carrick, it's good to have you here, mate.
1: Hello, Jim. Thanks for having me.
0: I get a guest on every once in a while. Sometimes they don't talk, they just hang out with me. Bit of a hang here. And, you know, Felix wasn't planning to get on the mic, but, you know, we got a special text through from a listener who said they especially wanted Felix to give them a shout out. So why don't you go ahead, Felix?
1: I think Grace wanted my dulcet tones on the airwaves. So Grace, shout out to you. Congratulations on the engagement to James. Lots of love.
0: Thanks, Felix. This is Elder Island. New album came out a couple of weeks ago. I'm absolutely loving it. From Bristol, trio from Bristol.

That one right there, Black on Black on Black. It's a new track from Frog from the album Grog. Absolutely love that track. I've only heard it a couple times. You're listening to Eastside 89.7. That buzz is gone, thank God. I'm Jim. This is the Cali Red Show. I've got Felix in the studio. He is a bit nervous on the mic. Nah, he's not nervous. He's all good. He's just chilling, kicking back. And during our time down in the Alan Slate studio, down right in the bowels of the Paddington Town Hall complex. Hope you're doing well. Now, let's play some Light and Salt, one of the great Korean bands you've never heard of. Hope you're doing well. Already 40 minutes into the show. It's pretty incredible. I'm not going to try and pronounce this.

on the track like the fingers of Thanos. Como también nosotros perdonamos a los que nos ofenden. It's all love, all Wimbledon with the pendant. All I have in this world is my flag and my sword. I'm on the battlefield with the flag of my lord. My shahada is my cantata. My heart chakra light up when I make signs that faja. 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Like Vince Staples said, we just waiting in the water. My people out in Flint still bathing in the slaughter. Ice out here ripping families apart at the border. Satan struck Palestine with yet another mortar. Lies from the reporters. Ass shots and stripper poles for the eyes of my daughter. Swing low, sweet chariot. My train is on schedule, but I had to take the underground railroad like Harriet. Weave the whole industry, every jab I parried it. My cross I carried it. My crown of thorns to Calvary from Nazareth. The orbit was too wide to calculate the azimuth. The journey was technically unexplainable, hazardous. Rise young gods, all paths lead to Lazarus. The dry bones that lifted up from the valley dust. The prayers of the slaves are the wings that carry us. A field full of dreams is where they tried to bury us.

They're right there, J Electronica. Now, just putting something on to celebrate the announcement of Kofi Stone coming back to Sydney. This is Kofi Stone.

0: is litter on our op street, big bro sweep the block for him. Only time you'll ever see our figures is with your kids. All them G.I. Joes around the room.
1: This is Eastside 89.7 FM. This is Action Bronson's new album. This track's called Triceratops. Before that we had some other Action Bronson song. What was it called? We had Baby Blue from Action Bronson. That's his biggest song. And before that we had Busker Flow with Kofi Stone, who's coming to Sydney. He's playing Liberty Hall. When's he playing Liberty Hall? Do you know?
2: I don't know, but Stone's here. Spread the word.
1: Take you off the mic.

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Shout out to Jim Osborne, my friend listening. Spread the word. Dinner date in Bangladesh and breakfast back in Winnipeg. The only time I take time off is when I'm dead. Vous êtes maintenant entre sur la planète Grovy. 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

Taking a bit of a turn here into the dance world. I asked Felix to bring some tracks on, and he just finally brought dance tracks. So we've got a few of Felix's tracks coming up. This is a little bit from my collection. Hope you're doing well. It's funny how you can go from the Slingers to whatever this is in 45 minutes or an hour or so. This is Eastside. 46 minutes past 10. 14 minutes. We're down in the Alan Slate studio.

0: This is Felix's first track. Got anything to say about this one, Fixie?
1: I've got nothing to say about this track, except that it's a tune.

0: that one right there.
1: GG, the New York remix from Lalina. Maybe you like that one. Yes, this is Eastside FM. I am Jim. This is the Cali Blue Show. Filling in for Cali Red every 3 weeks. I got my mate Felix in the chair across from me. He's just hanging out, giving some feedback on the tunes. This next tune is a shared artist that we both absolutely love. Felix is punching the air right now. We went and saw him a few weeks ago. This is Baxter Jury. This song's called Alberoni.

0: It's 11 p.m. You're listening to Eastside 89.7 FM. I'm Jim, hope you're doing well. That is Al Baroni from Baxter Dury. Probably my record of the year last year. Big call. And my mate across the table from me, Felix, he got me onto Baxter Dury. For those who don't know, thanks, the son of Ian Dury. And another great band me and Felix have seen recently. One of the great Sydney acts. We saw them at the Vic on the Park a couple of weeks ago. This is Shady Nasty. Yes, yes, yes, yes.
1: Hey, nutcase, loafers, big job, that's a broker. Juggernaut, eyes drop, busting out of the worktop. She's asking him for another shot, and he's partying cause it's his job. While I'm showered, sweating dust, keep playing on

All right, there was Shady Nasty, and this one, we're going back to Baxter Jury. This is Mr. W4. 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This is the Cali Red Show. I am not Cali Red.

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0: bedroom. 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
1: 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Oh, that's Tomo.

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She doesn't get enough play. This is Olivia Dean. With Ezra Collective.

After this song, Felix is going to tell a Guy Sebastian story. This is Eastside.

0: Okay. The moment you've all been waiting for. Felix has just told me, while the mics are off, that he's got an interesting, but not that funny, Guy Sebastian story. I brought up Guy Sebastian for God knows why, but what's the story?
1: It's not really a story, but it's only funny to me and my family because Guy Sebastian once told us we were being too slow on the golf course during a family holiday. But the real story I'm going to tell...
0: Have you heard about his the fight he had with his neighbour? It's on A Current Affair. He had a full blue with like some geriatric neighbour and like threatened to kill Guy Sebastian. They went to court.
1: He's perfect for 60 minutes.
0: Yeah.
1: No, so Guy...
0: No good for 90.
1: Guy, no, that's probably too long. Guy Sebastian, he's famous for a chocolatier incident. So I was talking to a chocolatier, one of those chocolate fountain makers at a charity event. And I was talking to them before.
0: Yeah, one of those ones you always see at the charity events.
1: Yeah, I'm always chatting to them. and we were chatting and I said, oh, isn't there a bit of an ONH... OHS rather, issue. And she said, yeah, actually, funny you say that. We had Guy Sebastian here last week. And now Guy Sebastian was standing in front of me and the Paps came up and took a photo. And for as a laugh, he licked the fountain. And she said that was the end of the day for the fountain.
0: Boy, no, they couldn't...
1: They're not allowed to operate.
0: They couldn't sell it to anyone else. So he put him out of business for a day.
1: Well, he ruined the chocolate fountain for all the kids.
0: I'm just got a feeling this guy's not a good guy, you know?
1: He's dealing
0: with his neighbour, telling you guys to hurry up, ruining the chocolate fountain. I thought it was a two-part story. It was the first part that he told you to hurry up on the golf course.
1: No, it's only funny because he's a C-grade Australian celebrity that we all know and love.
0: Some would argue that he's the biggest pop star since Kylie.
1: I think you would argue that.
0: No, my friend John Oddie at work would argue that. He consistently argues that. Well, that's a great story, Felix. any chocolatiers out there, watch out for Guy Sebastian. This is Emma Jean Thackeray. We've only got 10 minutes left. Bit of jazz. So we are a pretty jazz station here.

been a pleasure, Eastside. I'm Jim. See you in a few weeks. Tonight is our shamanly love. Happiness.

0: and Nathan.
1: Neither of us grew up in the records era. I certainly didn't. I grew up with cassettes. And
2: I grew up with iTunes.
1: And we've been dropped into Eastside Radio.
2: They would say we need two vinyl virgins to talk us through the top 50 songs.
1: Let's give it a go. Yes, you're listening to Vinyl Virgins. I'm Lee and I'm here with Nathan. We're at Eastside Radio. How's your night going, Nathan?
2: It's going swimmingly so far. Yeah, it's a thrill to be here. It's all always leading up to tonight, every Thursday.
1: Have you been doing leading up to tonight?
2: I've been working, but earlier this week I saw a jazz show.
1: What? You don't go to jazz shows.
2: Impromptu jazz shows.
1: Who is this Nathan?
2: He's a crazy new guy.
1: He's a crazy cat.
2: This is late April Nathan. Have you been to the Caterpillar Club?
1: I have, yes.
2: There was live jazz on there. I'm going to show you like a little video. I'll show you this. What I found quite interesting about this, look how jacked the celloist is. Do you think... See, I'll pause it. Hang on. So I'm just showing Lee a video of this right now.
1: We need to know how jacked this celloist. Oh my goodness.
2: Do you think it takes a lot of muscle?
1: He's not skipping arm days.
2: Is he
1: Asian?
2: Yeah.
1: I don't know why I never thought about an Asian being in a band, but obviously they play music.
2: Anyone can play music, Lee.
1: No, I get it, but I don't think I've ever seen an Asian jazz musician.
2: Yeah, I guess. Yeah.
1: Maybe like a Japanese one, but I don't know, he looks Chinese. Yeah. I'm surprised.
2: Yeah, well, he's jacked as well. That was what I was focusing on, I guess. That was what I took out of the show.
1: How was the music?
2: It was good, yeah. It was cool. It was very cool. They had like you've been there, but we sat on all these round tables. It felt very old-fashioned because I guess it's like a Prohibition-style bar. So we had little round tables all seated in front of the stage.
1: Lush velvet curtains.
2: Yeah, and the curtains were covering the stage, and then they like drew open like the beginning of the Muppets show or something, like it's gonna be like a puppet show, and then they were on this little stage and they started.
1: I love that it's a legitimate, showman thing with the whole velvet curtains coming apart, and you've just compared it to the Muppets like a puppet show.
2: I think because it's like raised slightly. It's like they needed that to get, and it's like it almost made them seem smaller.
1: Right.
2: Maybe that's why he looks so big. Because he's on a little stage. Well, the rest of them weren't that big. So shout out to that guy.
1: I'm glad you enjoyed it.
2: A particular shout out to the celloist. Big fan over here.
1: He moved Nathan in many ways.
2: Yeah. What's happening this week in jazz? Other than that, which was pretty exciting.
1: Yes, that is exciting. But I'm going to bring the mood down just a little bit because we lost a legend yesterday, Mr. James Valentine Vallee. He was a beloved Aussie radio star and a jazz musician. He played the saxophone. He passed away last night. He's originally from...
0: Welcome to Vinyl Virgins with Lee and Nathan.
1: Neither of us grew up in the records era. I certainly didn't. I grew up with cassettes.
2: I grew up with iTunes.
1: And we've been dropped into Eastside Radio.
2: They would say we need two vinyl virgins to talk us through the top 50 songs.
1: Let's give it a go. Yes, you're listening to Vinyl Virgins. I hope you're having a wonderful night. It's really chilly in here.
2: It is quite cold. I didn't expect the rain to come today. I put my clothes outside.
1: That was a mistake. Sorry for your clothes.
2: Oh, that's okay. That happens. It's not...
1: I'll tell you what, I did have a very blissful break during lunch today.
2: Did you now?
1: I did.
2: Did
1: I'm
2: you?
1: Very proud of this discovery. So,
2: lunch?
1: Yes.
2: You just found out about lunch.
1: Will you let me finish?
2: Yes.
1: It was during lunch, yes. But did you know that there's a free concert in the city from 12:30 to 1:30 every Wednesday and Thursday at the Sydney Conservatorium of Music?
2: I did not know that.
1: Well, well, well. It was quite a nifty find. It was lovely. So for an hour, students from that conservatorium.
2: Yeah.
1: I think they just put on a concert so that they can practice. But it's really beautiful.
2: You went?
1: I went.
2: You went today?
1: I went today.
2: No way. I went today. Look
1: at you go. I know. Well, do you want to hear a bit of it?
2: Yeah.
0: Welcome to Vinyl Virgin.
1: That's
2: it's good. It's good. And Nathan.
1: Let's try.
2: Was that a little trick? Are you playing tricks on me?
1: Let's try that again. How cool is this?
2: It's really good.
1: Little break from the concrete jungle.
2: Where dreams are made of.
1: It was a clarinet ensemble today. I assume it's probably one of the classics.
2: You recorded this?
1: I did. How good is that?
2: That's really
1: crisp.
2: That
1: was just on my phone.
2: Wow.
1: That was amazing. Yeah, it's just it's a gold coin donation, but you can obviously they have so fancy. They have a tap thing as well.
2: Of course they do.
1: Of course they do.
2: Yeah.
1: But it's pretty cool. They hand you a program and you can go in and sit for as long as you want to.
2: Is it busy?
1: It was actually quite busy.
2: Yeah.
1: It wasn't full. And people sort of came in and out, but it was really beautiful. And for a moment, you kind of forget you're in the city.
2: That's so cool. Was it friends and family, or you think just randoms kind
1: of? I think that there's randoms. There's a lot of elderly people in there. So that maybe, the retirees are I'm just going to mosey on down to the botanical gardens and, have a bit of a listen.
2: What a nice day out. Get down there if you can get down there.
1: Yeah, every Thursday and Wednesday from 12:30 for an hour. I stayed for 20 minutes and I did not want to leave.
2: Why did you leave then?
1: Because I had to. Because I had
2: what
1: to get back.
2: What was more important?
1: I had to get back to the real world, okay, Nathan?
2: To prepare for the show.
1: Yeah, pretty much. You caught me out. Now, we've got five clappers from last week.
2: Yep.
1: We finally got a five clapper. Do you want to tell the people who got the
2: this
1: lovely five
2: clap? This is Pat Williams. I gave this a five clap. It's A Lady Beside Me.

0: very juicy. I don't remember it being so juicy.
1: So good. I back that decision completely.
0: Yeah, I'm kind of regretting not giving it five claps. That was really good.
1: You can't go back on it now. It's good.
0: I'm glad one of us chose it.
1: I do find that when I listen back, I'm like, oh, that's pretty good. It sounds better on the second listen, I think.
0: Yeah.
1: It's like with anything, really. We've got a big show coming up.
0: Who have we got?
1: We've got a huge show.
0: Tell me who
1: we've got. The new Harlem Jazz Band. We've got Bobby Gentry. And we've got someone who is one of the most sampled songs of all time.
0: What?
1: Okay? They've got one of the most sampled songs of all time. So stay tuned for that. Okay. But first, we've got the Ned Kelly Jazz Suite.
0: Is this satire?
1: No.
0: Really?
1: This is by trumpet player Bob Barnard and composed by Dave Dalwitz. Now, they're South Australian, as you can imagine, they're Australian. And the artwork on the album, on the vinyl, is by a very famous artist called Sidney Nolan. And you probably kind of, I kind of recognize the art. You're holding the wrong one.
0: Oh.
1: Lee's just picked up a different vinyl. The one with Ned Kelly on the front.
0: Sorry, you said it was by an artist and the other one's got cartoons all over it, so I was like, that must be it.
1: No, that's fair, yeah.
0: Oh, this does look really familiar.
1: And I don't want you to get confused because the last few exhibiting you were really, really confused thinking that the artist has to be on the vinyl. Ned Kelly is not singing these songs or playing these songs.
0: When I saw Bobby Gentry, I was like, is that a woman? Is that actually a woman or is it just the person on the cover?
1: You've been fooled many times before, but no, that is a painting.
0: Yes, of Ned Kelly.
1: Yeah, it's
0: doesn't even really look human.
1: Yeah, it looks more like a robot.
0: Yeah, robot Ned Kelly.
1: Robot Ned Kelly.
0: Don't worry, I won't be confused into thinking that it's robot Ned Kelly singing.
1: Okay, good. Well, I don't know if there'll be any singing anyway. This guy though, Dave Dalwitz, he's a jazz musician, but he loves art as well. Like, I think that's why he wanted to get him involved. He taught art at the Thebarton Boys Technical School, also known as Thebby Tech. I don't know. They put that in the Wikipedia for some reason.
0: I'm sorry. I'm just going to stop you right there.
1: Okay.
0: Because I was absolutely not listening and you have to repeat that again.
1: No,
0: because
1: it's fine. It wasn't that interesting.
0: It was really interesting. I'm really sorry to do this
1: What
0: to
1: were you.
0: You
1: distracted by?
0: I'm so distracted because I've picked up this album and I'm looking at it, and there's a little sticker on the bottom of the album, and it says, Alan Raymond Thompson, 1933 to 1987, knocked around Paddo as a young man, played rugby with St. George Rah-Rahs in the 50s and 60s. He loved jazz.
1: Oh, he donate it?
0: Maybe.
1: Oh,
0: I thought that was worth mentioning.
1: That's a great mention. I didn't say. Shout out to, what's his name?
0: Alan Raymond Thompson.
1: Alan Raymond Thompson. That's a very straightforward name, isn't it?
0: Yes. Now, back to it.
1: Yeah, give him a shout out. That's good.
0: That's what Alan would have said. Back to it now.
1: Back to it,
0: Nathan.
1: Alan famously always said back to it, didn't he? I was just saying he taught art, is all I'm saying.
0: Oh, right.
1: He taught art at Thebby Tech, and he lectured art history as well. This is not the artist that drew the on the album. This is actually the artist, the musician.
0: Does
1: he loved art as well. He's a multi.
0: His name's obviously not Ned Kelly, though, right?
1: His name's Dave. Dave Dalwitz. He just, the Ned Kelly Jazz Suite. He's just made the Jazz Suite, working with Bob Barnard, who's
0: right.
1: Anyway, I was just. That's about it.
0: That's
1: honestly.
0: That's really interesting fact.
1: That he taught art?
0: Yeah.
1: Were you an artist?
0: No, I'm not an artist. I couldn't draw. If someone put a gun to my head and said, you need to draw and I will release you and not kill you, I would be dead.
1: Well, it depends how good it has to be. I used to like drawing.
0: Are you an artist?
1: I'm not an artist, but I used to draw. When I was in primary school, I found a book recently and they're like, it was like year six. They're like, oh, what are you going to do when you're older? And like all of them said, oh, Nathan's going to be a cartoonist.
0: Oh,
1: yeah, I used to love just doing
0: school Well, jokes
1: drawings.
0: On them. He's just a real life cartoon. Who does skits.
1: Whoa.
0: He's like real life Looney Tunes.
1: Bang. Okay, so the song I've chosen from the Ned Kelly Jazz Suite is Fire in the Brain. Let's kick it off.

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1: Darling, if you care, please let me know. I'll meet you anywhere.
0: One of the great piano trios in Australian jazz, say Sydney Arts Guide. 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
2: 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You're listening to Leah Nathan on Vinyl Virgins. The song that you were listening to was Fire in the Brain by the Ned Kelly Jazz Suite.
3: It was actually, I got that slightly wrong. It's actually Bob Barnard and Friends. So I should give credit where credit's due. I did say it was by Bob Barnard, but officially it's the Ned Kelly Jazz Suite by Bob Barnard and Friends.
2: Oh, right. Yeah. We got that wrong.
3: We, I.
2: You.
3: Me.
2: I was trying to soften the blow a little bit.
3: That's nice. That was fun. That was a lot of fun. I really enjoyed that.
2: Me too. It was really mischievous.
3: Would you say mischievous or mischievous?
2: You know, I thought about that as well, but if you look at it phonetically, it's mischievous.
3: Hmm. Do you reckon you can say both? I feel like it's one of those things you can say it either way.
2: Well, there's no I next to after the V. It's not mischievous.
3: Okay.
2: It's mischievous.
3: Maybe it's mischievous. I've always said mischievous. I feel like a lot of people have said mischievous. But E can sometimes be like E.
2: Yeah, but it's not after the V, though. We digress. It was giving Pink Panther vibes.
3: Still think about mischievous.
2: You can call it whatever you want, Nathan.
3: Yeah, yeah. It was giving... Yeah, it was. It was...
2: Brain still on mischievous, isn't it?
3: No, it was... It was a jazz. It was very jazzy, but like, it was fun.
2: Yeah.
3: Like usually when it's a little bit too jazzy, I'm like, well, come on. But it had some good structure to it, and it was just like, I was bopping.
2: I was bopping too. Yeah. It was giving Pink Panther vibes because because it was mischievous, and because it kind of had that sort of, I don't know, like. It kind of felt like it should have been in like a spy movie, but like a very funny one, like a satire,
3: like
2: spy
3: a silly
2: movie.
3: Kind of. Yeah. No, I agree.
2: Like a Get Smart.
3: Yeah. Well, it could have. I think it could have. Sorry, I'm getting way too distracted. But I've just looked up how to say mischievous.
2: Please tell me.
3: I'm going to put the mic near the computer and it's going to say it.
2: Okay.
4: Mischievous.
3: You're right. Okay. And I just want to give you credit.
2: I'm so glad you're going to be able to sleep tonight, Nathan.
3: Credit where credit's due. It's mischievous.
2: You're correct.
3: What? And I'm so sorry we got so caught up on that.
2: You got caught up on that.
3: But I think that the fans are happy to know the correct answer.
2: I'm just glad that you'll be able
3: more
2: to sleep
3: more than anything.
2: Tonight.
3: I'm going to score it, and I really enjoyed it.
2: Okay.
3: Yeah.
2: The look you gave me, I almost thought it was going to be a 5. You were being mischievous.
3: I was being a little bit mischievous.
2: Does it bother you now that you've been saying that wrong your entire life?
3: Yeah, of course. Sorry, now I know what you mean. There's no I or E after the V. It's just... Yeah. Where have I heard mischievous from?
2: I don't know.
3: Mischievous. Yeah, right. Anyway.
2: Okay. Anyways.
3: Yeah, I think it's the correct score.
2: Yeah, that is I think it's very apt. I really enjoyed the saxophone in that. I hope it's the saxophone.
3: Yeah,
2: it sounded
3: that's
2: like
3: Bob.
2: It.
3: That's Bob.
2: That's Bob.
3: That's Big Bad Bob.
2: Oh,
3: yeah.
2: Big fan of Bob.
3: Yeah, Bob's good. He loves a sax.
2: I'm sorry, you won't be able to sleep tonight because you are going to be thinking about all the times you've misused that word in your life.
3: Oh,
2: I hate to be you right now.
3: God.
2: I'm so sorry.
3: Let's push through.
2: The next thing that we have is the New Harlem Jazz Band. And you would think that they were from Harlem or the New Harlem. Actually, they're from Melbourne.
3: Oh, wow.
2: Close to home. They are what we consider a traditional jazz band. And I didn't realize that that was a huge thing, but it is like a very beloved genre. Like, oh, not just jazz. Traditional jazz.
3: Trad jazz.
2: Yeah. It was founded in 1968 by an Ian Smith, who is still rocking these days. There is actually a podcast by Bill Morris called Who Walks In? The Story of the New Harlem Jazz Band. And I've got a little clip from just the beginning of the podcast.
3: Great.
5: 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The Story of the New Harlem Jazz Band. My name's Bill Morris.
2: I cut up a little bit.
6: Wanted. Trombone, pianist and drummer. Aged 18 to 22 years to join a vintage jazz band. Based in Frankston and Brighton District, preferably... I didn't read that before.

0: True. But it just seems like, it just seems oddly specific. Why not broaden your horizons? Let's go 18 to 50.
1: It's also 1968.
0: And everyone was 18 to 22 at that time?
1: I don't know. What if some, like, if you're 18, 19, what if some, like, 80-year-old rocks up and auditions?
0: Then you say no. Or maybe he's a groover. He's a mover and a shaker.
1: I don't know. Maybe he just wanted people with the same stamina as him. Because if he was 18, 19, maybe they want to be playing, you know, clubs all weekend.
0: Mm.
1: And if you get someone older, who might have kids, other responsibilities. I'm just playing devil's advocate.
0: That's fine. We could even, you said he's still rocking, so we can email him, ask him what the deal is.
1: Yeah, excuse me. Maybe we should just listen to the podcast.
0: True. I'm sure that's what the podcast is about.
1: Yeah. So he is still playing with some of the people from the original band. One of them is Chris Ludovic. Unsure of the pronunciation. Maybe which? I'm not sure because he was born in Sri Lanka.
0: Oh, okay. Yeah, I don't know.
1: Yeah.
0: Sounds, yeah.
1: And so in 1979, he actually took over Ian as the band leader. Couldn't find out why, but I'm sure he talks about it on the podcast.
0: Yeah, listen to the podcast. I'm just going to direct you to the podcast.
1: And funnily enough, well, this is like kismet, right? Is it? That's the wrong use of that word.
0: What?
1: Kismet.
0: What's kismet?
1: I think that's like when two coincidences happen that's like fated.
0: Oh.
1: Anyways.
0: I've never heard of that before.
1: Something.
0: I'm learning a lot tonight.
1: Like that word.
0: So two coincidences happened. Lord, it's like
1: serendipitous.
0: Yeah,
1: it is
0: sure.
1: Serendipitous, yep. That we are playing the New Harlem Jazz Band tonight. Oh. Because they are actually reuniting for a concert at the Clayton RSL, if you're in Victoria and you're listening, this Saturday, the 23rd at 8 p.m. What? And tickets are still on sale.
0: Wow.
1: What are the chances?
0: That's awesome.
1: See, great use of the word serendipity.
0: Yes, yeah, very good. I don't know, what was the other word?
1: Kismet.
0: Kismet. Good use of that word, too.
1: Yeah, glad you learned something tonight.
0: Yeah.
1: The song that I have chosen is called Doing the Voom Voom,
0: yeah.
1: Which I feel like might be a bit fun.
0: Could be a little bit goofy.
1: Could be.

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3: 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And playing before was Doing the Voom Voom, New Harlem Jazz Band from Melbourne.
4: Suitable name was Voomy.
3: It was very Voomy.
4: It was quick. It was perhaps a little generic for me.
3: It's very energetic.
4: Very energetic, but like not offering a whole lot, in my opinion. Do you know what I mean?
3: I think maybe if it was live, that would be good energy for a room.
4: Sure. Sure.
3: You know?
4: Just felt like the same kind of vroom vroom over and over, wasn't it? A little bit.
3: Also true. Yeah. If I had to compare it with the first one, and I feel like they're both kind of in that same... Maybe that's what traditional jazz is, though. And what? We've just been listening to too much, like, experimental stuff. Maybe?
4: Maybe. Do you think traditional jazz is more just the same kind of sequence over and over? Is that what you're trying to...
3: Maybe. Maybe it's more... The structure of it's more predictable?
4: Perhaps. What were your thoughts on the song?
3: I was very taken aback at the beginning. It was very loud.
4: Loud straight away.
3: That might have been me. But yeah, it was definitely... It surprised me. Startled me.
4: Shocked you.
3: Startled. I was very... I was not expecting that. For some reason. I know it says it in the title, but I wasn't expecting it to come out, you know, of the gate just in full force.
4: Yeah. It was, it didn't ease into it at all.
3: No.
4: I way prefer when songs ease into it.
3: Yeah, but it was recorded in front of a live audience, though. So maybe there was no
4: break. A bit of chatter.
3: Yeah.
4: There's a song that goes a little something like this.
3: Yeah, maybe there was no shout out. It maybe just went from one thing to another and they were just like, that's where we're going to cut it.
4: Yeah. Yeah, maybe. I'm going to score it.
3: Please. You didn't tell me what you thought of it.
4: I did. Loosely told you. I loosely said it was fine. Like, it wasn't offering much. I didn't really have much else to say because, like, it was just the same notes over and over. Like, I just couldn't... I was struggling to grab anything from it. It was hard to grab onto anything.
3: Yeah. Yeah. Okay. That's mine too. Follow suit.
4: Follow suit?
3: What have you got for me next?
4: Okay. This is exciting. This is really exciting.
3: Okay.
4: We've got Manu Dibango and his album Sol Makossa.
3: Apparently, he's meant to be a big deal.
4: This guy's a really big deal. In fact, we saw Tony Smythe just before we walked in. He is the headmaster of Eastside Radio.
3: Yeah.
4: The big boss. And he was very excited that we're playing this. And I'm already excited, but it got me even more excited. So this guy is from Cameroon in Africa, Central Africa. And this song we're going to play tonight is one of the most sampled songs in history.
3: Really?
4: Yes. And what Tony was telling me outside was that there was this guy called David Mancuso, and he found the song in Africa. And he brought it to a club in New York called The Loft. And it's a legendary, like, invitation-only club. And he DJed using this. This is in the 70s, like early 70s. And he broke this, like, Afro-funk track into America. And then it began getting sampled by, everyone. Now, I've got a clip, and we're going to just play a couple of the songs that it's getting sampled by. Take it away. Mama say ya,
3: mama kusa. Wow.
4: This is a tribe called Quest. We quest around for the musical heart.
3: So you believe in you. Stop it.
4: MJ.
3: Oh my god, stop it! I knew that this was the sample, I just didn't know that this was the sample. Well, I knew that was the sample.
4: You knew that was the sample, yeah.

0: Now, that's just a handful. That's just a handful. What we heard there was Rhythm by A Tribe Called Quest, Wannabe Startin' Something by Michael Jackson, Don't Stop the Music, Rihanna, Lost in the World, Kanye West. And I'm sure you noticed what the common theme throughout those was the classic Mama Say, Mama Sa, Mama Kusa. Mm-hmm. That's the original one, was from Manu Dibango. Mm. He also, some of the different parts of this song were sampled in Gettin' Jiggy With It by Will Smith and Hollywood Swingin' by Kool & the Gang and Face Off by Jay-Z.
1: Wow.
0: This guy has been sampled by the biggest artists in the world. This song.
1: So he just made one song and now he's just sitting pretty, collecting the checks. Good on him.
0: Well, hopefully. You say collecting the checks. So in February 2009. Dibango filed a lawsuit against Rihanna and Michael Jackson. Ooh. He claimed that he wasn't consulted by Michael Jackson's representatives when they gave permission to Rihanna. So Rihanna went to Michael Jackson and was like, hey, I want to sample the Mama Say, Mama Sa, Mama Kusa. And Michael Jackson and his team were like, yep, all good. Didn't check with our guy, Manu Dibango.
1: Oh, that's
0: so he's gone and gone like, hey guys, what's going on? So, yeah. You know, there's obviously, I mean, it's Michael Jackson's team's fault, but you know, someone's fumbled it there, and he lost. Basically, he demanded to get £500,000 in damages, and he didn't win it. Euros, sorry, 500,000 euros.
1: That's terrible. Yep. Oh, the poor guy. But he's probably still receiving Michael Jackson checks, right?
0: I hope so. I hope so for his sake. I'm backing him all the way.
1: Yeah, that's. Bit. That's icky.
0: Anyway, we're going to hear, this could be just a part of one of your favorite songs right now. Okay? It's called Soul Makossa.

Katipo, Ombusta Tanga, Nelsama Cosa. 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

Yeah.

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0: You're listening to Lee and Nathan on Vinyl Virgins, Eastside FM. And yes, the conservatorium is quite beautiful. So yes, get tickets to that. That's beautiful. What did you think of the song Soul Makossa, Manu Dibango?
1: It's interesting that he doesn't explicitly say Mama Say Mama Sa Mama Kusa. Did you notice that?
0: At the beginning he does.
1: I don't think he was saying it in a different way.
0: I think it was just in a deeper octave, like a deeper bass.
1: I don't
0: bass.
1: Think he was saying that.
0: I think he was.
1: I don't think he was.
0: I recognized it.
1: I recognized it. Absolutely. I recognized it as the Mama Sam and Mama Makusa. I just thought he was saying different words.
0: Oh, okay. What do you think he was saying?
1: I don't know what he was. It just sounded like he was saying something slightly. It was like Makasa, Makasa, Makasa, Maka. It was like a little bit different. I butchered that, but he was saying something slightly different.
0: Maybe it's the title of the song, Makosa?
1: Yeah, that's what it sounded like. It was like different versions of the title. Anyway, I just think it's interesting that, copyright is interesting in that way that it's not exactly the words, but it's the exact same beat and rhythm and almost the exact same words. So
0: yeah. Is that what they call interpolation?
1: Interpolation? I'm not too sure. I've heard of that word before, but I'm not exactly sure of the definition.
0: Yeah.
1: I'm willing to back you on that.
0: I thought it was really funky at the beginning, and then it kind of was maybe too long without it doing anything. But then I suppose he's the saxophonist, right?
1: Yeah.
0: And the saxophone in it was quite pretty. I think I really like the instrument, the saxophone.
1: Yeah, it's really appealing. As an instrument?
0: Yeah, it's really appealing to my ears.
1: It is a nice instrument.
0: The sound that it makes.
1: Yeah. I'll get you one if you want.
0: Are you going to play it?
1: No, I'll just buy you one. You can
0: have you tried playing a saxophone? No. I don't think I've got enough air in me.
1: Yeah, it'd be hard. I feel like it'd be really difficult.
0: Where are people finding the air?
1: I
0: run out of breath just talking. What did you think of the song?
1: I thought it was good. I know what you mean. Like it didn't offer a whole lot. I find it. I'm still looking at it in the lens of the fact that this guy is obviously just. I just think it's quite amazing and phenomenal that he's managed to infiltrate Western society so much. And I am really looking at it a positive lens. Like, I don't think without that, I'd be like, oh yeah, it was kind of not a whole lot happening, but I'm like, oh, it's just so cool. Yeah. And it was a fun song. But
0: I guess you just never know where, like what direction your art's going to go in.
1: Yeah.
0: Right?
1: It's just interesting that obviously a lot of people saw something in this song and were like, wow, this is cool.
0: A lot of really great musicians.
1: Really? And I think some of the most successful musicians of all time, literally.
0: And I think the difference between us and them.
1: Yeah. What's is that?
0: We're not great musicians. So perhaps we're missing a very key element so that we just don't hear it.
1: Are you saying that perhaps we're not experts? That maybe we're getting things wrong?
0: I'm just saying that perhaps we're vinyl virgins.
1: There's a chance.
0: There's a chance we're not the next Michael Jackson.
1: I hope I'm not the next Michael Jackson. Oh, golly.
0: From a musical intellect point of view.
1: Okay.
0: Let's not go down that road.
1: Yeah.
0: What are you going to score it?
1: I will score it. It's a tough one. You know what? I'm going to go 4, but a lot of it is coming from
0: that. That does not reflect what you were just saying.
1: I don't care. I like this guy a lot, and I wish that he got the 500,000 euros.
0: You were very excited by him.
1: I'm still excited by him. You know what? Tony got me more excited as well. You can blame Tony. What did you score it? So you still scored it 3. So
0: I didn't mind it. I thought it was really funky.
1: It was fun.
0: I just thought it was maybe a tad long. Like if it was maybe like a minute shorter, it probably would have gotten a 4 from me.
1: There you go. So don't come at me for giving it 4.
0: I was just saying it didn't reflect your review. Sorry, maybe your review.
1: Maybe I wasn't positive enough on it. I was just saying I think I'm giving it more credit because I like the guy so much.
0: That's also fair.
1: But I also did like the song. I didn't really emphasize that enough, but I did enjoy the song. I would have enjoyed it less if he wasn't a ledge. I love you, Manu.
0: Okay. We'll give you a poster to take home.
1: Yeah.
0: Next up, we've got Bobby Gentry. who I had to double check that was an actual woman, because there's a woman on the cover.
1: Yeah.
0: And the name's Bobby Gentry. And I thought, oh, this is another one that's tricking me. Bobby's a dude.
1: Roberta, perhaps?
0: It is actually Roberta. Yeah. Roberta Lee Streeter, who is a retired singer-songwriter. And she was, I don't know how true this is, but one of the first female artists in the US to compose and produce her own material.
1: What year was this?
0: This would have been the 70s? No, before the 70s.
1: Sometime.
0: She had a 30-year career, so, you know, maybe in the 40s.
1: Okay.
0: Yeah. She is a songwriter, though, and this is how... There's a story that her grandmother traded one of her family's milk cows for a neighbor's piano.
1: Oh.
0: When she was seven. And apparently she composed her first song, and it was called My Dog Sergeant Is a Good Dog. It's very sweet, isn't
1: it? That's very nice.
0: But she's from the South, and she's got that. I feel like everybody from... like the southern states of America, like all the musicians, there's a lot of country songs that come out of there, right? But I feel like they're all really great storytellers, and they do it in such a simple way that you see everything, but you're not hearing lots of words. Do you know what I mean? Like that kind of real simplistic poetry. It's so good, and it's so juicy, and you just get dumped into, I don't know, the Louisiana bayou or something like that. Yeah,
1: poetic, metaphorical.
0: Yes.
1: Yeah.
0: You really feel the breeze in your hair kind of thing. And she is. She's a natural storyteller. She rose to fame with her song Ode to Billy Joe, which I'm going to play.
1: Ode to Billy Joe.
0: Ode to Billy Joe. And you'll see what I mean by she's a great storyteller.
1: Okay.

0: just feel like you're sitting at the table. Joe never had
1: liquor since. She's just talking about the Black Eyed Peas. Pass the biscuits, please. Will I am. Taboo in the game.
0: She said, pass the biscuits, please. Thank you very much. So Rolling Stone.
1: So before we move on, that was a really good song. And
0: yes,
1: I'm a sucker for a violin. Yeah, that was really good. That was great.
0: But I'm sorry I cut it off before the violin. It was really
1: good. No, I heard there was violin in
0: but
1: it.
0: But she was just sitting on a stage with a guitar. So maybe the violins were in the background.
1: Yeah.
0: Rolling Stones listed this song among the 500 greatest songs of all time.
1: Well, I forgot to get... Can I just give a fact straight back to you?
0: Please.
1: Rolling Stone named Sol Makossa number 35 in the 200 greatest dance songs of all time.
0: Really?
1: Sorry to come back to that. I didn't give you that stat. And as soon as you said it, I locked eyes with that stat. So just not to one-up you. But Manu has slightly beaten.
0: Well.
1: Sorry, go ahead.
0: Anyways.
1: Bobby, that's very impressive.
0: Good on him.
1: To be in the top 500. There's a lot of songs out. How many songs do you reckon it made a year?
0: A lot. Probably more so now.
1: Definitely more so now.
0: Yeah.
1: Now we're getting AI songs.
0: And there's like different genres as well. I know. That
1: Gross.
0: Makes me sad. Anyways, in 1970, apparently, she lost interest in performing. She just lost it.
1: Just
0: went, nah, not for
1: Dumb.
0: Me.
1: Yep. Just fair enough.
0: Nah.
1: Yeah.
0: And she retired from the industry, but then she also kept releasing music. So maybe she was just retired from performing, but not releasing music. Because she released like two other albums after this one, which is called Fancy.
1: So Fancy was the last one before she technically retired?
0: Pretty much.
1: Well, we're very lucky to be hearing this.
0: Yes, we are playing Fancy though, unfortunately, because I don't know how long this vinyl has been on the shelf, but the Fancy song looks a bit wrecked. And I don't want it to be an unpleasant listening experience for you at home.
1: No one wants that.
0: So last minute, we have switched the song and it's now Raindrops Are Falling on My Head.

0: This is Judith Owen. To your door. The new standard of jazz is here.
1: Or if I were a bell, I'd go ding, dong, ding, dong.
0: Judith Owen.
1: And that's why I love my baby.
0: Her new album, Suit Yourself.
1: Why I love my baby.
0: That's out now.
1: That's why.
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4: The new standard of jazz is here.
3: You like that, did you?
4: Yep.
3: What did you think of Bobby? Bobby Gentry and Raindrops Keep Falling on My Head.
4: It's tough because I just feel that it's... did she write this song?
3: Obviously not.
4: Yeah, who wrote this song? Oh, what do you mean obviously not? I don't know.
3: I feel like Raindrops Keep Falling on My Head is a nursery rhyme? Like a... is it a children's song?
4: Let me look it up. BJ Thomas, maybe. That's the first person coming up. Let's have a look. Who wrote it? Who wrote...
3: or was it from a musical?
4: Maybe. Hal David. Yeah, for BJ Thomas. BJ Thomas, 1969.
3: No, it's a cover, obviously.
4: Anyway, Sorry, yeah.
3: You go.
4: Oh, I was going to say it's just a bit of a boring song. It's nice.
3: I like her voice.
4: Her voice is nice, is good. But do you know what I mean? Like, I can't really give it much else, but it's like a nice song.
3: Is that because you've just, because you listened to Ode to Billie Joe?
4: No, not really. No, I did like that.
3: I was kind of expecting that southern twang to come through on that song. Like, I thought maybe she'd really make it southern.
4: Yeah.
3: If that makes sense.
4: Yeah, she didn't.
3: No, she didn't.
4: She didn't make it her own. And this is kind of like...
3: it kind of just sounded like something I'd hear on like Sesame Street.
4: I think I mentioned this last week. We're becoming Australian Idol judges. And whenever they play a song that's not an original, which is most of the time, they say, you didn't make... it was really good, really good singing, but you've got to make it your own.
3: Yeah.
4: You know, I want to be wowed.
3: It would have been so nice if we could have played Fancy. Because I think that's the second song that she charted after Ode to Billie Joe. And a funny fact, well, this is what Gentry said herself of the song Fancy.
4: Yeah.
3: Fancy is my strongest statement for women's lib, if you really listen to it. I agree wholeheartedly with that movement and all the serious issue that it stands for. Equality, equal pay, daycare centres and abortion rights. She explained that to After Dark in 1974. So
4: that,
3: yeah,
4: probably would have been the better song. I reckon that would have been the better song. It's not your fault. It's Tony's fault.
3: It's been a long-standing record collection. So we don't know when this disc came or this vinyl came into.
4: We actually don't know. It might have worked fine as well. It just looked a bit weird.
3: It did.
4: Yeah.
3: Should we try it?
4: Yeah, let's do it. But let's just review this song. What are you scoring?
3: Oh, okay. Didn't tickle me.
4: Yep, no, fair enough, a bit boring.
3: I'm hoping Fancy does, though.
4: Okay, hang on. Same. Not her fault. I wouldn't say it's her fault at all.
3: We haven't done this in a while, but we're going to give her a second chance.
4: We're giving her a second chance.
3: Let's see if Fancy will play. It did look a bit, I don't know, there's this film, this white film over the Fancy. It may or may not work.

18. 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

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And it wasn't very long till I knew exactly what my mom had been talking about.

0: 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That was Bobby Gentry's second go, Fancy.
1: Lee, I've got an idea.
0: Tell me.
1: Let's review this at the exact same time.
0: Okay.
1: You ready?
0: Yeah.
1: 3, 2, 1. Yeah. I knew it. You clapped way faster than I expected you to. I thought maybe we were going to like try and do it at the same time, but I knew you were going to do fine.
0: How did you know?
1: That's had a good feeling.
0: Am I predictable?
1: No.
0: That was way better than Raindrops Keep Falling on My Head. Fantastic. You liked it. 5 claps. Amazing.
1: Loved it.
0: We have one. Thank you so much for spending your night with us. We are going to see you next week. Stay tuned for the mix.
1: Let's do it.

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was part of the reality of what was happening at that moment. And he dealt with it. He found something that, since he didn't hear it as a mistake, he felt it was his responsibility to find something that fit. And he was able to do that. That taught me a very big lesson about not only accept the situations, to be able to experience situations as they are and turn them into medicine, turn poison into medicine. Take whatever situation you have and make something constructive happen with it.

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1: G'day, g'day, and welcome back to Take One, the show where we let you know when and where all the best live funk, soul, disco, blues, and folk music is playing in Sydney every Friday at 3 p.m. I'm your host, Joel Ehrlich, and I'm really pumped to be presenting the first Take One show of the new year. I'm pretty damn excited for what's coming up this year because I reckon COVID's ability to stop live music is finally done. So, you know, I really can't wait to see how big and popular the live music scene's gonna get. 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Ella has such a soulful and authentic sound that I really enjoy, and her music seamlessly blends jazz with fun, catchy vocals, and also like a clean, modern sheen over the whole thing, which is just great. So, with all that said, here is her song, Old Friends.

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1: That was Ella Haber's song, Old Friends, and she'll be playing next Friday at Oxford Art Factory, 7:30 PM. 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
1: That was Bay Rainbow's song, Johnny Says Stay Cool, and they'll be playing at Factory Theatre next Friday at 7 PM. Next up is the Sydney local funk and hip-hop band Five Coffees. This band is comprised of some of the finest conservatorium graduates, kinda sounding like a love child between the Cat Empire and Hilltop Hoods. If you like the sound of funky rhythms and live horns, I reckon this is the gig for you. So, they'll be playing at 7 PM tonight at Lazy Bones Lounge, Restaurant and Bar. Here is their song called The Heist.

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3: 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Up next is Tabby Gazelle, who is a Nigerian-Australian soul artist. Tabby is an incredibly accomplished composer, having collaborated with artists such as Tim-O-Matic and Rufus Du Sol. 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
1: That was Tabby Gazelle, and she'll be playing tomorrow night at Butcher's Brew Bar. Next is the Australian musician and singer Liam Burrows. If you're a fan of jazz standards, this is definitely a gig you'd want to see. Liam sings everything from Ray Charles to Frank Sinatra, with his first claim to fame being in the grand finals of Australia's Got Talent in 2011. So, catch him tomorrow night at 8:30 p.m. at Foundry 616. Here is his cover of the classic tune, Georgia on My Mind.

That was Liam Burrows, and he'll be playing this Saturday at Foundry 616. Next is saxophonist composer Jeremy Rose and the Earshift Orchestra. Jeremy has performed at heaps of festivals, venues, and concert halls throughout Australia, Europe, and the UK, including recently touring Europe. I also think he's been nominated for an ARIA Award a few times, so that's pretty cool. So, if you're keen to hear some jazz, check out Foundry 616 on the 11th at 8:30 p.m. Here is a song, which I assume is a reference to Obi-Wan Kenobi in Star Wars Revenge of the Sith, as it's called High Ground. Thanks for listening.

What you just heard was High Ground by Jeremy Rose, and he'll be playing on the 11th at Foundry 616 at 8:30 p.m. If you're in the mood for some more bluesy guitar-driven sounds, the Shane Pacey Trio is probably for you. This band is probably one of the country's finest blues trios, and they'll be playing tonight 8 p.m. at Butcher's Brew Bar. Here is their song called Just Like Tom's Thumb's Blues.

That bluesy track was from none other than Shane Pacey Trio, and they'll be playing Wednesday night at Butcher's Brew Bar. Next up is Jothi. If you like modern takes on folk music fused with pop, I'd highly recommend checking out Jothi play this Sunday, 5 p.m. at Lazy Bones Lounge. Here is her song, Goliath.

That was Jothi, and she'll be playing this Sunday at Lazy Bones Lounge. Next is the Dale Barlow Quintet, who will be performing 8:30 next Friday at Foundry 616. Barlow has played with many notable jazz musicians, including Chet Baker, Sonny Rollins, Cedar Walton, Sonny Sitt, Kenny Barron, and Jill Evans, as well as pop acts such as Brian Ferry, Style Council, and Mental's Anything, which, fun fact, my mum is in the music video for their track Too Many Times. Additionally, he's recorded and toured with Art Blakey's Jazz Messengers, James Morrison, Tommy Emmanuel, Vince Jones, and Eva Brecken. So if that's not enough to convince you to go see him, I don't know what will. Here is his song, Fight or Flight Response Blues.

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1: That was the mighty talented Dale Barlow Quintet, and they'll be playing next Friday at Foundry 616. Next up is the Mitch Anderson Band, who will be playing this Wednesday at Lazy Bones Lounge, 7 p.m. The band plays through a variety of soul, blues, funk, reggae, and rock covers and originals, guided by their powerhouse vocalist Mitch. You might also recognize his voice from the TV show The Voice, as he was a contestant. Here is his cover of the famous hit tune, Sexual Healing.

0: That was Mitch Anderson, and he will be playing this Wednesday at Lazy Bones Lounge. Next up is California native Remy Wolf. Remy has made massive waves in the music industry, with some of her songs going mega viral on TikTok. I'd probably describe her as a sort of funk pop star. She'll be playing tonight at Enmore Theatre, 8 p.m. Here is her song with mega pop star Dominic Fike, called Photo ID.
1: Oh, shit, no. Oh, fuck. Oh, man, it's out of label. Tell the lady.

0: supposed to be.
1: That was Remy Wolf, and she'll be playing tonight at Enmore Theatre. Last but not least is one of Australia's most respected musical talents, being nominated for 5 ARIA Awards, Rye Thistlethwaite. Fun fact, Rye's composition, In the Summertime, is the theme song to Bondi Rescue. Rye will be playing this Thursday, 7 p.m. at the Camelot Lounge. Here is his song, The Story So Far.

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Good morning, everyone. You're listening to Eastside 89.7. We're broadcasting from the Allen Street studio. I'm here with you for the next hour and a half. It's Kiara here with my Jazz Down the Line show. Got some super exciting new tunes to play for you today, so I'm so excited to hear what you think of them. But for now, this is Solange and Losing You.

as they like skyrocket, I'm like, right, move on to the next, who's next? And I really feel like that album for her is going to be a massive breakthrough one, so I'm so excited to hear it. I feel like you can already hear in her music how she's transitioning from like small like bedroom production to like massive studio productions, like that track which was called Bittersweet. So I'm so excited to hear it. I just put a real spring in my step this morning. Got some more new music to play for you. This is a new one from Gracie Abrams that got last week. It's called Hit the Wall.

0: be in the good grace of this God light is to have it in your hands. The one thing I wanted all my life.
1: Bit of Noah Kahan there. He is coming back to Australia, which is so exciting, in October. At the time when the tickets came out, I'm not going to lie, they were in my basket. And I just thought, I'm not 100% sure. It was pre-album release. I was like, let's just see how this all goes. And I remember friends back home going to see him and saying how amazing he was. But I've never really fully related to his music. And then he released his recent album called The Great Divide. Now, it's working alongside Aaron Dinah, who worked alongside Taylor Swift for Folklore and Evermore. So as soon as I found out that, I was like, this is going to be way more cinematic and extravagant than his previous stuff, and I'm absolutely loving it. It's quite long, it's 21 tracks long, and it has received a few criticisms surrounding that, but I just feel like that has just allowed me to separate the album into sections, so I have 7 songs a week to listen to. So I'm still fully loving that and going back through his back catalogue to listen to some old ones as well. Some gig talk now. I went to see Audrey Hobart last week, which was such a fun time. She played the Enmore over in Newtown, and I've seen her tours before, and I feel like it's a very CMAT type atmosphere, like part-time gig, part-time comedy, like just a bit of fun. And it was so good, it absolutely flew by. It was like a 45 minute set. I suppose she's not really got that much music to tour with at the minute because she's quite new to the scene, but her stage presence was so good. I was really pleasantly surprised, and I feel like that is a venue that is perfectly suited to like new emerging artists. And yeah, I just felt she was very quick-witted and it was super fun. Also, her main track, Sumi, she played once and like obviously performed it. And halfway through the gig, she was like, right, everyone, I've had enough. Phones away. And like 6 songs were performed with not a single phone in sight. And I was having the best time. Like just there on my own, having the time of my life on a Thursday night. So it was really refreshing to see, and I loved every second. If she's coming near you soon, you definitely should get down to go see her. This is one of the more quieter album tracks. It's Sex and the City by Audrey Hobart.

Hosea there. We've got a cover to play for you now. I absolutely love playing covers on this show. I feel like it just gets a little bit excessive sometimes. I had two in the plan and pipeline for today, but I've had to cut one. So you'll have to tune in next week to listen to that. But this one's from Good Neighbours. They've recently released the expanded version of their album released last year, Blue Sky Mentality. There's an extra 11 tracks on there, which I've been thoroughly enjoying. Ripple and Walk Walk Walk have really blown up on TikTok, so I'm hoping to have some gigs to look forward to from them over the next few months. But they did for Triple J's Like a Virgin a while ago, 2 years ago. They did a cover of Espresso by Sabrina Carpenter, and I feel like any excuse to play Sabrina Carpenter on this show is a good one. I also feel like this cover is done so well. Like, when an artist takes a cover seriously and uses their style with the song as inspiration, it's just so good, and this is one of those. This song was released as an extra bit of fun for a Coachella set, and it's still like living on 2 years later. She headlined Coachella, so I just feel like it's a very good track to represent like 2024. It really takes me back, and I absolutely love it, so hope you do too. This is Good Neighbours, Like a Version of Espresso.

Ray there with Skin and Bones. I've managed to get an hour through the show without talking about Harry Styles, who has kicked off his Together Together world tour. Finally, I feel like it's been so highly anticipated. He started his residency over in Amsterdam, supported by Robin, and I've been really enjoying like seeing how it's all coming together. I feel like it's very live band focused, which I always love, and the set list is absolutely insane. So he's got around 10 nights per stadium, so it's going to be a solid like 8 months until he makes it to Sydney in December. But until then, we can watch all the stuff go on online and all the ins and outs of the tour, which I'm so excited to see. I've seen him like running around the stadium because it's such a massive stage with like standing either side. This guy is like, and it's up and down as well. He's running around. I know he can do a sub 3 hour marathon, but I'm not joking, like it's crazy. You'll have to watch the sped up version because it's jokes. But I remember going to see him as part of his Harry's House tour and many times with One Direction, and I just feel like it's gonna be so nice to see him over in Sydney. I was lucky enough to get tickets, so I'm so excited. It's gonna be weird because I've only ever seen him in Manchester, which is obviously his hometown and such a good area for gigs, and I'm gonna throw it out there, it is hard to top over here. But I feel like when he's playing some of the old stuff in the set list that he's currently got, he'll have the audience in the palm of his hand. And this is one that I was really excited to see announced as part of the set list. I'm gonna play Sign of the Times for you now. Enjoy.

Kenny Titus there with American Spirit. Gonna play some old music now. Exciting news, Tame Impala are touring again over here. So I'm so excited. I've not got tickets yet, but it will be happening. There's so many tickets that are like post-winter that I'm like, let's just get through winter first. And then when October comes around, like, it's time to go. I remember being like, young, like I must have been about 20 in Amsterdam, and they were playing, and I was begging all of my friends. It was like the start of an Interrail trip, and I was like, come on, we can go, like it'll be so much fun. Didn't persuade them and didn't get to see them, but I feel like that was a blessing in disguise, because I think 20 year old me, that would have been a slightly intimidating environment, not only with like the psychedelic style of their music, but also like the audience that they would be targeting in Amsterdam. I feel like it'd be quite an intimidating crowd. So I'm glad that I've waited to see them in an Aussie environment as well. So yeah, so excited for that. And I feel like sometimes arena tours annoy me, because I'm like, I love an intimate gig, but this is one, like, I don't know, this is one individual that I feel like seeing in an arena will completely transform the set. I've seen so many videos of like the lighting production and the overall presence of him on the stage. It's just amazing. I'm really excited to see it. So yeah, I'm gonna play an old one now. This is from like 2011, I swear. But it's always a firm favorite. It feels like we're only going backwards.

an old one from Holly Humberstone there. That was Paint My Bedroom Black. Now we've got some new music to play for you. Roystem, who is actually a member of Vampire Weekend, released a whole new album last week, which I've really been enjoying exploring. He co-produced a lot of Clairo's early breakthrough tracks and really defined her sound. And he has actually featured her on one of the tracks of his most recent album, American Stories. So I'm glad that they've collaborated. Like, it's really nice, but I'm also so excited for Clairo's new album, waiting for the announcement. So, you know, when like an artist features another artist, you're like, this is great. But let's get back to the real project here. Charm, her album that was released back in 2024. I would say it's like one of my favorite albums of all time, so the expectations are extremely high. But until then, I've really been in loving this one. This is Hardy by Clairo and Roystem.

Let Me Love You There by Amber Mark. Before that, we had a bit of Don West, Friends. I'm constantly reminded on this show to play some Aussie artists, so there was one for you. He's actually Sydney-based and released his debut album last year. I remember going to watch him play at the Bat and Ball Hotel in Redfern. Now, if you're local, you'll know that is the roguest venue for an artist just to go and play. But it was so fun. Tiny little gig, like maybe just like 50 people there. He did some signings. It was very quick and very nice. And now he's embarked on his Euro tour whilst making a quick pit stop off over back in Sydney for the New Year's Eve fireworks set. So I feel like the next time he returns to Australia won't quite be as casual as that one. There's been no tour dates officially announced here yet, but I'm sure that he will return soon. Some more Aussie music now for you as well. Heading over to WA. Spacey Jane have announced their return on their Heading Back Down Under tour this summer, December, I think it is. So they're playing the Opera House Forecourt on the steps out there. And if you haven't been to a gig there, I couldn't recommend enough. It is an amazing spot. The artist gets to look at the Opera House, which I think is already insane. It's just so nice. You can go to the Opera Bar for a drink beforehand. So yeah, they tend to do a stint of gigs through December, and Spacey have made the cut for that. So I'll definitely be taking the trip down there. They released a new track, I Never See Her, which was released last week as part of their upcoming EP, Exit Wounds, which is kind of a sad track, but it's got a bit of an upbeat feel to it, so hopefully it gets your Friday started off the right way, as we've got 15 more minutes left here this morning. This is I Never See Her by Spacey Jane.

Malcolm Todd there with Roommates. I feel like I had so much new music to play for you this week that I've not even been able to play it all, but I've got a load for next week, which is always good. This is actually a very fresh one. Obviously, with this show being a Friday, I usually have to wait until the next week, but this one was released on Tuesday, so I'm excited to play it this morning. Alessi Rose has been blowing up for a while now, supporting the likes of Noah Kahan, Dua Lipa, Tate McRae, and I've really enjoyed this one. I actually only listened to it on my way in this morning, so I hope you enjoy it too. This is Skin by Alessi Rose.

We're coming up towards the end of the show here this morning. Hope you've enjoyed. You can listen to the full show on our website, eastsidefm.org, as well as check out today's playlist and some new music. We've been in the Allen Strait studio this morning. We're heading over to Studio A now for Peter and his jamming show for the next 2 hours. But it's been Kiara. I'm here every Friday, 5:30 till 7. So do let me know if you have any requests. I'm going to leave you with a little bit of Nectar Wood now. Have a lovely weekend.

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1: She doesn't know his name, but how she rejoices when she hears that voice of voices.

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0: She almost passes right away the silly little clown whenever he announces that the station's closing down.
1: You'd think from her behavior when he mentions oscillation that there wasn't any difference between that and osculation.
0: His voice must be peculiar, for the other afternoon he spoke of Mr. Jetson and she fell into a swoon.
1: Another night she wept aloud and tore her flaxen tresses because he hadn't mentioned her among the SOSs.
0: When she came to, this sentimental kid couldn't stand it any longer, and what do you think she did? Little Miss Bouncer wrote to the announcer down at the BBC.
1: The answer she received is worth reciting by return of post in plain handwriting.
0: All addressed and dated, this is what it stated.

Yes, thank you, Bouncer. And today, what's the day going to be? It's going to be showery this morning. I think it was showery this morning because there was wet all around when I went outside. But there was a few clouds I could see in the dark, but not rain clouds. 14 to 21. And it says cloudy, high chance of showers, most likely in the early morning. Well, that's true. It was raining during the night and early morning. Okay, a couple of minutes past 7 o'clock. You're listening to Jammin' this morning until 9. You betcha.

Yeah, as they fade off from the west, a bit of a country start to country feeling to our start this morning. And I'm just looking at the liner notes here, and it says recorded in Nashville. There you go. Morning Dove. I picked the track because of the name, Morning Dove. Larry Carlton with friends. I think it there was a chappie called Kirk Whalum featured on alto. 10 minutes past 7, tuned to 89.7 East Side Radio. I'm here, as I said before, till 9. The weather is showery this morning. It looked a bit as if it was going to clear a bit, but we are getting rain pretty well all the time lately. Not a bad thing. Not a good thing sometimes either.

Gee whiz. Gentle music to start your day. I wasn't expecting that to be as vigorous. Tumbleweeds aren't frantic like that, are they? They just tumble along. Anyway, that's Michael Brecker expressing the feeling he gets when he sees a tumbleweed. He's no longer with us, of course. He was joined by a few goodens. Pat Metheny on guitar, ripping it out there. Brad Meldow on piano. Herbie Hancock's on other tracks. John Patitucci on bass and Jack DeJohnette on drums. Someone was yelling out in the background there. I don't know who that was. He's not credited here. Anyway, it's off the album put out a few years ago, one of the great albums Michael Brecker put out, Pilgrimage. It's 21 minutes past 7. And you're tuned to 89.7 Eastside Radio. And if you don't know, it's a rainy day in Sydney. But we're happy. Of course we are. Things are not looking up in the world, but there are other things to celebrate. I was just looking at the paper. Playboy Bunny scandal and C-suite. ICAC inquiry. Gee whiz, people are getting in trouble here. All sorts of reasons. But, second club in firing line over dirty money. Feuding money, body and freezer. Freezer's a jolly good fellow, I reckon.

0: That's the sound of Album of the Week. It's the show where we get two exciting new albums that have recently become available from all sorts of exciting genres from around the world. I'm Huey Phillips, and we'll be here every week, Wednesday at 3 p.m. here on Eastside 89.7 FM. So what are we playing this week?
1: First, we played Antakarena by the Three C's. This record is a luminous meeting of mysticism, Himalayan folk, rock, and dub. Then we played Where Light Settles by Jasmine Myra. This record presents ruminations on life, growth, and progression. 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
2: And before that, we heard from a Scandinavian group with some wonderful players. Thomas Clausen wrote it. It was called Home Sweet. Niels Henning, the wonderful Niels Henning Usted Pedersen with the wonderful name, and Aj Tangard on drums. Niels Henning was, of course, on bass, played all over the world. Did Niels Henning Usted Pedersen with all the great players. Oscar Peterson, I've got some recording from him with Oscar Peterson and Thomas Clausen on piano. Off the album Rain, recorded a long time ago, now about 1980. Okay, and 7:30, you're tuned to 89.7 Eastside Radio, and carry on with the music.

Yeah, way back in 1988, Mike Isaacs travelled out of the States and Encounters is the name of this album, and he encountered a couple of legends in Roy Haynes and Dave Holland, yeah, and recorded this album, and that track was number, where are we, Rumours, yeah, with Dave Holland and Roy Haynes. It's a fabulous recording, put out all those years ago. It's on the ABC label, and I notice that the design was one of my dear friend's daughters did the design. Good on you, Natalie. Okay, it's about 23 minutes to 8 on Eastside Radio. What have we got here? Here's an old tune that we all know.

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Headlining the 2026 festival, alto saxophonist Ben Van Gelder and guitarist Raina Bass is a standout must-see event. The duo is celebrated for their fearless interplay and pushing boundaries. Leading Australian visionaries such as Andrea Keller, Barney McCall and James Muller will perform alongside award-winning artists of tomorrow, featuring Lucy Clifford, Lauren Samorsis, Josh Meter Trio and more. A spectacular day of contemporary jazz. 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

Yeah, get out there. Get out there to live performances. I attended a live performance on Wednesday at a church in Newtown. There's a Methodist church. I don't think they have too many services there, but it's still functioning very strongly. All sorts of activities take place there. It's in King Street, Newtown, opposite the Dendy. It's a big thing. There's all sorts of bits and little passageways and all sorts of things in there. Anyway, Susan Gay Dowling and Paul Cutlin. Yeah, just the two of them, voice and mostly bass, clarinet and flute, played by Paul Cutlin, of course. Susan Gay Dowling and there then, and it was it's up on, it's streaming. You get into it through Facebook, 8 o'clock sharp, apparently. And it's good. It really was good, and it was a lovely venue there. They put on Wednesday night, so look it up, 8 o'clock sharp. All various things, but on Wednesday night, they're just the two of them. They're very well produced, good sound, good wonder, good everything. They do a good job there, that mob. And, yeah, it's a lovely little, not a little, it's a lovely big area with paintings on the ceiling. Someone did them about 15 years ago, I believe. Sistine Chapel. it's better than that. There's all sorts of religious themes painted on the top of this huge upstairs. It's got a mezzanine floor, this church. Great. Great, sir. So get out there and see things. That's the way to go. I do, now and again. Righto, what was I playing then? I was playing Lullaby of Birdland, George Shearing's Lullaby of Birdland. Everybody played that. And Dexter Gordon and Lionel Hampton did a great job of it. I don't know who was in Lionel Hampton's band, but apart from Dexter Gordon, there we go. And what's the time? It's 7:45. That's a milestone, if ever there was one.

Yeah, BB King, one of those voices, those black voices, never lead an amplification, that's for sure. What a powerful voice. Guess Who, and before that, I Got Some Help I Don't Need, BB King. It's about 8 minutes to 8 o'clock on Eastside Radio. I'm going to have a cup of tea.

David Addis with a very experimental track called Arco and Aldo, Alto. And he played the alto, of course, on that. Tony Malaby on soprano and tenor. Mark Helias, bass, and Gerard Cleaver on drums. That was recorded in New York. He spent a lot of time in New York with his father. His father lived in New York, and his father... was an unusual bloke. He was the subject of David's previous album, which was called Glorious Uncertainty. This one's called A Life in a Day, which he created just before he left us. He lived his last days up in northern New South Wales in Ballarat. Can't remember. It's gone off the top of my head. Near Nimbin, up that way. Yeah, I was just saying his father was an unusual bloke. He used to sell vegetable peelers with a collapsible table all over New York. The authorities chased him everywhere, and that's what the glorious uncertainty. You never knew whether he was going to be moved on, arrested, or make any money or anything. And David's was very fond of his father and had no negative thoughts about his father's activity at all. I mean, why would you? He's your father, isn't he? My father was a publican, and I appreciated the fact that he was, taught me how to drink. Now, I can still remember my first midi. I didn't drink a student, it was a midi. When I was very young. We're going to celebrate something today. Not very much, I can tell you that. World Goth Day. I've not understood goths. They still about with the dark, dark clothing and desperate look, like stockings, that sort of thing. Anyway, World Goth Day today. We'll celebrate that. And the thing we should think about is Preeclampsia Day. You know what preeclampsia day is, a condition for pregnant ladies. My daughter, we discovered she had preeclampsia because I have suffer from high blood pressure. And I have a blood pressure measurer. Runs on batteries in my house that I bought off eBay for $20 or something. And every now and again I use it to see how I'm going. And she was feeling very unwell in our house, very pregnant. And I said, I better take your blood pressure, love, because you don't look too good. And it was off the chart, absolutely off the chart. And down to Prince of Wales, of course, and our baby was born later, who I drive to school every day now. Good day, Peter. I hope you got to school this morning. It's Fridays I don't. Hope you got to school okay this morning, my lovely grandson. Anyway, yes, and our lovely grandson was delivered safely because of a very cheap blood pressure cuff that I bought. So anybody out there, it's a good investment. They don't cost much, and if you're in the condition that my daughter was in and feeling unwell, give it a go. International Day of Biological Diversity. There we are. We're all diverse. Don't kill things. Only things I kill, maybe cockroaches. Don't kill much else. Eat meat, of course. Shouldn't. Oh well. I won't go into that. Vivid's going at the moment, 22nd of this month to the 30th of June. 13th of June. Get out there and have a look at it. Birthdays today, Richard Wagner, bloke that wrote some very popular stuff with certain members of the German fraternity. Anyway, Richard Wagner was born today, 1813. Arthur Conan Doyle was born today in 1859. What did he write? He wrote about that bloke with wore the deerstalker hat and smoked a pipe.
1907, Hergé, the bloke that wrote Tintin. We had a lot of Tintin books in our house because part of my family comes from Belgium. In fact, a lot of them do. And we had a lot of Tintin books, and they gave my children Tintin books, and they're great. Tintin, lots of Tintin. Laurence Olivier was born today, 1907. Sun Ra, he was born in Alabama. I always thought he was born in Africa or somewhere. Anyway, he was born in 1914 in Alabama. Charles Aznavour, 1924, he was born today. He was actually Armenian and French-Armenian. Harry Milk, yeah, the gay activist. Got in all sorts of trouble, but he got himself elected politically and became an icon as a gay activist. And Novak Djokovic, I don't know why I've got his down. He was born in 1987. He keeps on winning even the 30 years of... what age is he now? Nearly 40. And he's still winning. There you go, 8 minutes past 8.

0: grab my throat eater.
1: I'm a doing it.
0: Hey, Norman Grant, say one more. He must be looking at Lila Hefner. One more, Daddy. One more. When we was in Atlantic City. No, we won't talk about that. No. Yeah, we're talking about some boys.

couple of old stages there. weren't they terrific? Yeah, Louis and Ella. Stomp of the Savoy. It's not the listed program. They made a mistake on this, which is unusual for Verve, I must admit. Wrong number on the track. Anyway, Stomp of the Savoy. Ella Fitzgerald. Louis Armstrong, together with Herb Ellis on guitar, Ray Brown bass, Louis Belson on drums, Oscar Peterson piano. Couldn't get much better than that, and that was recorded a long time ago in 1957. There we go. Lots of ancient history on this radio station. It's 8:15, and 89.7 you're tuned to. George and Claire will be in later on this afternoon. The morning at 9 a.m. Something's burning. Lots of good music and talk and all sorts of stuff. Continue after this program at 9.

Kevin Hunt's solo piano playing the music of Tony Bernard. That's off his Tony Bernard's album. Well, most of these tracks, or a lot of these tracks, are from an album I've got at home, actually. I'll bring it in. well, I have played a fair bit of it over the years. Australian Suite, something like that. I can't remember exactly the title of it. Anyway, Kevin Hunt plays some extracts from Tony Bernard's work. A couple of tracks there, Eucalyptus Dream, and before that, Bandicoot Samba. That's recorded over at Fine Music, 2MBS. They've got a beautiful studio over there for recording. I've had a little bit to do with that place over there because Susan Gay had a program there for quite a while, a couple of years at Fine Music. Late at night, we used to drive, I think it was 10 to 12, something ungodly hour like that it was, with over the years. And thank God we're back here. 24 minutes past 8. Bit of mic knock.

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1: Yeah, before that announcement, we heard from Mike Nock and his octet with a album he put out dedicated to the Sydney Improvised Music Association. Sweet Seema, it's called, the album, and the octet played a track called Option Anxiety. Typical Mike Nick Knock title. Yeah, there's a beaut one down the bottom there. Parasympathetic Rebound. Yeah, away you go. Phil Slater on trumpet, James Grooning on trombone, Peter Farrow alto, Carl Huskowski on tenor, Carl Morgan guitar, James Waples drums, Bet Hurst bass, and of course Mike Nock heard there soloing on piano. Righto, she's 27 minutes to 9 o'clock. George is in, no clear this morning, just George himself. Yeah, with Something's Burning at 9 o'clock.

0: Yeah, that's a group made up of Australian and New Zealand musicians. They recorded here in Australia, I think, yeah. Free Energy Device Studios in Sydney. The track was called Hipster Jam. Antipodes is the name of the group, I think. Good Winter is the name of the album. Luke Sweeting on piano, James Jake Baxendale on tenor, Callum Allardyce on guitar, Ken Allars on trumpet, Max Ulduka, Maximilian Ulduka on bass, and Aidan Lowe on drums. Yeah, off the wonderful Rattle label from New Zealand. Produced in New Zealand, support from Creative New Zealand. What was the money behind producing this beautifully produced album? It's 19 minutes to 9. Yeah, as I said, George is in, ready to go. And I've got a promo to play here. I think I've got to put that up, put the dip, diddly dump, diddly dee.
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Yeah, and inevitably, George fades off in the distance. Yeah, George Benson, the ultra cool George Benson. Where does he get that moustache? How does he maintain such a extremely cool look all through the ages? He's still cool now, still. Yeah, singing and playing the guitar. Cruise Control. Yeah, it's an aptly named track, that one. George, of course, on vocals and guitar. Ricky Peterson, keyboards. Tim Heintz on synthetic strings. DeChown Jenkins, rhythm guitar. That's a good name. Alex Al on bass. And Lil, L-I-L, John Roberts on drums. There we go. It's about 12 minutes to 9. George will be here very shortly. Only a few tracks for me to go. And then it'll be George.

Yeah, so there. That's the fastest Donnelly I've ever come across, Arturo Sandoval, with his group. Who was the drummer, the poor bugger? Bernard Garcia Carreras was on drums, Arturo Sandoval on trumpet, of course. George Reynes Hernandez on bass, Hilario Dures Torres on piano, George Chacoy on guitar. I never heard of any of these blokes. And Ronaldo Vera Del Monte on percussions, recorded at Ronnie Scott's way back in, I don't know quite when it was recorded, about 1990, round about that time. Ronnie Scott's in London. I've been there. Had a couple of great nights at Ronnie Scott's. 5 minutes to go, last track.

Yeah, I'm sorry, Bernie. Just a few more bars to go, but Bluebird of Happiness, would you believe it? Bernie began the great Bernie began trio. Bernie on alto, Lloyd Swatton bass, John Pochet drums off the album Ugly Beauty. And it's time for me to go. Time for George Washing Machine and Something's Burning. So I'll see you next week. Bye for now. Bye.

Warame Bujarina Wunya Mariganan Yangame East Side Radio 89.7 FM. Good morning, welcome to Something's Burning, coming to you live from the Alan Slate studio down here, Studio C, East Side. What a pleasure it is to be down here, always on a Friday, bringing you some tunes and bit of conversation, jazz and conversation. This morning we're going to have it's just me flying solo this morning. My usual co-host Claire O'Mara is in Melbourne. She's performing at the Hamer Hall this evening with none other than John Williamson. And that's going to be pretty wild. That's a great hall. Beautifully built performance space. And I reckon it'll be a great night down there. Willow's got some terrific songs, terrific attitude, and he's a good bloke. All right, now, coming in, I'm going to have a guest a bit in a little bit. I've got none other than Marcus Holden, an old buddy of mine who we go back way back. Our parents were friends. They were in Canberra, and working, I guess it's public service. My mother was a classical guitar teacher, and his dad was like a professor at the university. And we'll find out a little bit more about that when Marcus turns up a little bit later. He'll be here in about half an hour's time. In the meantime, I got a little track I wanted to play for you right now. Let's get the ball rolling with a bit of Henry Red Allen.

yeah, that's the wonderful Fats Waller. They're playing the organ, recorded in London way back when, 1947, and with a little band and everything. It's so wonderful, the great Fats Waller, and Thomas Fats Waller, and that's the Jitterbug Waltz. And that was preceded, we opened the show with the wonderful Henry Red Allen, and with the Wild Man Blues, and that's taken from a session that was done in a recording studio in New York in 1957, a great jazz night where you've got the Count Basie Orchestra, you've got Thelonious Monk, Billie Holiday, all the stars, Coleman Hawkins, Billie Holiday, did I say Billie Holiday already? Coleman Hawkins, and who's the Mr. 5x5 on the trumpet? Gee, it's a great album. Here you go. Oh, I can tell you a few more people on this thing if I just get this up and have a look. What am I doing? What am I doing? Good morning, brain. The brain is... well, there it is. See, we don't want that, though, just yet. And Henry Allen, the Jimmy Guifra Trio, Jimmy Rushing. They're all there, and it's a great... It's called The Sound of Jazz, and you can look it up on your... program, you know, that thing, the tube on the World Wide Web, you will find this footage. It's absolutely incredible. And it's just the musos. There's nobody in the studio except for the camera crew, etc., etc. All right, it's 9:15. 15 minutes. We do have our very special guest coming in, which is so much going to be so much fun. So let's have a little listen to something. I thought we'd just jump into a little bit of Charlie Parker. Here we go.

0: Louis Armstrong with the West End Blues, preceded by Charlie Parker with Just Friends, Lovers No More. What a great song. Now, I'm going to just press a couple of buttons and see whether I've got my friend here. Are you there, Marcus?
1: Me.
0: There you are.
1: Yes, that's me. Yes, hello.
0: Yes, you are. You are good. I can hear you. And there's a little volume if you need more on that.
1: More on that, because I'm deaf.
0: Well, you know, we're not getting any younger. So,
1: speak for yourself.
0: Marcus Holden, great to have you in the studio.
1: Yes.
0: We go back a long way.
1: We do.
0: Our parents were buddies.
1: Our violin teacher was buddies with our parents.
0: Indeed. And yes. It was a very cozy situation down in Canberra.
1: That's right. Josette is now 90.
0: I know. That's so bizarre. Now, were you born in Canberra?
1: No. I was born in Melbourne.
0: You were born in Melbourne.
1: Yeah.
0: And then Dad went up with a job, did he?
1: Yeah, Dad was a computer scientist. Well, he originally was a division of building research, building and atmospheric research at CSIRO in Hyatt. And he built a passive solar house in the 50s.
0: Unreal.
1: I know.
0: Terry. He was Terry. A brain. He was a boffin.
1: Oh, my God. And he built the first data network in Australia and the second one in the world.
0: Yeah.
1: And he also built what's called now, people might hate this, he built the first data logger. Now, a data logger is whenever you do something, it remembers it.
0: Right.
1: So this is like key logging,
0: yeah.
1: Like, you know, algorithms.
0: Oh, man.
1: Oh, that was him.
0: I'm such a Luddite.
1: That was him. Well, it's
0: you might see my eyes start to glaze.
1: <It's changed. laughs>
0: But we were running around mixing with some familiar, similar characters like
1: Charlie,
0: Mick Burns.
1: Mick Burns and Charlie McMahon.
0: Well, that was a little bit.
1: Oh, was it?
0: Oh, around about
1: no,
0: the same
1: no,
0: time.
1: No. Charlie's.
0: But, you know, you were playing those gigs in Commonwealth Park.
1: Oh, yes. I've got photos of the.
0: With all the hair and the
1: hair.
0: Whole thing.
1: Well, you were hairy too.
0: Oh, we all had hair. That was the rigueur, you know.
1: I reckon you took your shirt off. There's a couple of photos.
0: Even the politicians with their huge side levers.
1: Oh,
0: and
1: I know.
0: Long hair. It was just the fashion.
1: You know, like the
0: safari suits.
1: Well, the crazy thing, for example, Phil Smith, who was John Smith, who's Phil Smith's dad.
0: Yeah.
1: He read out the proclamation.
0: He was on the lawn. Yeah.
1: It was on the lawn that said that dismissed the Whitlam government. Phil Smith was a mate.
0: Yeah.
1: You know.
0: I know. I went to school with him.
1: He played. Yeah.
0: And a funny connection with him. He sort of started off the Pie in the Sky Theatre with Dave Bates and Joe Woodward.
1: Oh, no, see, there you go. I didn't know that.
0: And he was in there. And then after the club had been open for about a year and a bit, they got in touch. And we used to go down there and play some gigs, which was fun.
1: Yeah.
0: Now,
1: yes.
0: And look, we got a lot to talk about.
1: I'll
0: play you a track. I thought you'd dig this.
1: All right.
0: And then we'll come back and continue our reminiscence.
1: Yep.

0: Hey, don't you wish it was you playing the violin,
1: man,
0: on that?
1: He's so great. That's the wonderful Vassar Clemens playing with a band called Old and In the Way.
0: Yeah, Jerry Garcia. And
1: 1974, live gig. Mm-hmm. And everything was, they had apparently like 8 microphones. Because they're all vocalists.
0: Yeah.
1: And they're all playing instruments.
0: Yeah.
1: It's like some of the best bluegrass.
0: Yeah, it's very, very good. It's really not trying to be smart.
1: It's,
0: you know,
1: just really down home. And the stuff that they're singing is just beautiful, you know, and they're all the nice harmonies.
0: Yep.
1: It's like unbelievable. Now, beautiful. Listen.
0: Well, Peter Rahn's great. Yeah.
1: Now, I wanted to, before we reminisce, you're coming in because you're playing this Sunday.
0: That's right.
1: At 2 p.m.
0: That's
1: up
0: right.
1: at the Everglades Country Club in Woi Woi.
0: Yes.
1: I always think of Spike Milligan.
0: Woi Woi, yeah.
1: And, or
0: I told you I was sick.
1: Or the other one, Woi Woi Woi Deloyla. That's, what's his name? Gunston, Norman Gunston.
0: Oh, was it? Really?
1: So, now you've got Cameron Jones on guitar.
0: Gary Steele on accordion. Matt Lamb.
1: Oh, great.
0: We were trying to get Dave Seidel, but he's unavailable. He's playing with someone I know.
1: Yeah, I know.
0: You.
1: Me, yeah.
0: And then Rosie McDonald. Rosie's started a band with Nigel Lever called The Go-To's.
1: Right.
0: And they did an album.
1: Yep.
0: They're ready to release the album, and then something nasty happened, and Nigel departed.
1: Dear Nigel, indeed. Yeah. Oh, that's no good.
0: It is sad. But so we've got Anne Palumbo on bass, and Anne's been writing music for a silent film just recently. Very interesting. She's a bass player and mandolin player. Very good. And do you know Quentin Fraser? Dobro player?
1: Oh, no.
0: He's great.
1: Oh, cool.
0: Came second at some bluegrass comp in the States just recently.
1: So, all right. So this is the Everglades Country Club. So they're putting on, is this a regular thing or is this just a one-off?
0: They do it once a month. Last month was Tony McManus. The month before it was me and Warren Fay and Martin Wyndham Reid and Gaz. And then I think, I can't remember. Next month they've got Sue Morley and the Jagger Band.
1: Oh, great.
0: Mariana, whatever her name is, I can't unpronounceable Ukrainian.
1: And is there a like a sound system in there?
0: Oh well, yeah, no,
1: there's a sound system.
0: There is
1: a
0: sound system. That's the operators.
1: Gary will sort them out.
0: No, Gary won't. Gary can't run around as fast as me anymore. So you know.
1: There you go.
0: Yeah.
1: Oh, that's going to be great.
0: It's going to be great fun. Look, tickets at the door, or you just look at Troubadour Central Coast, I think, is the website. And I've just put if you look up on Marcus Holden, P. Holden, you'll see details, or Rosie McDonald or anyone else.
1: Yeah, so it's up on Facebook. But there you go.
0: Facebook and
1: the Everglades Country Club. Woi Woi, everybody. Spread the word, because it's going to be something else.
0: And just remember that Woi Woi is only an hour by train from Strathfield these days. It's quick.
1: There you go.
0: They've got intercity trains. That whole thing has just changed.
1: Oh, it's great.
0: It's faster to get a train.
1: And if you're our age, it only costs $2.50.
0: $2.50, mate.
1: Now,
0: where's the violin?
1: Look, I've got another track I wanted to play here. This is a reminisce again, and I know you'll dig this one. This is one especially that Marcus and I share a fondness for. Here we go.

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0: This is Judith Owen. To your door. The new standard of jazz is here.
1: Or if I were a bell, I'd go ding dong, ding dong.
0: Judith Owen.
1: And that's why I love my baby.
0: Her new album, Suit Yourself.
1: Why I love my baby.
0: That's out now.
1: That's why.
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3: Well, there you have it. There's a whole lot of stuff going on out there in the wide world, so you've got to get yourself out of the house and get along and check it out. Now, here's Marcus here.
4: Getting out of the house is the most important thing.
3: It's if you can do it, you're lucky, you know.
4: Yeah.
3: It's a good thing to do.
4: Yeah.
3: Now, what am I doing? I'll press the pause on that.
4: That's a good idea.
3: Now, Canberra Youth Orchestra.
4: Yeah.
3: 1971, I was there from 71 to 74. You might have joined.
4: 67 to...
3: Oh, my, you started
4: earlier.
3: Yeah,
4: 67 to 74, 75. Mm. I got sacked by Josette, by the way.
3: Oh, really?
4: Yeah, our violin teacher.
3: Was she like a concert master or something?
4: Well, she was running the orchestra at that point, and I was... You know, she said, play me a scale. I started playing with blues scale. And she just looked at me and said, you know, your teacher never taught you that. And I went, no, I learned it myself.
3: Oh,
4: you know, that was the end of that.
3: Uh-oh.
4: You know, but I got, you know, I look, at one stage I was the assistant leader of the orchestra.
3: There you go.
4: And, but, you know.
3: Who was up the front? Was it Gibney or someone?
4: It was Barbara. But then it was Tessa Gargan and Rob John was in it as well.
3: Okay.
4: Rob John, you know, this. Rob John led the MSO when Elton John came out.
3: Ooh.
4: Yeah. And Elton gave him
3: Elton John was always out.
4: He was. Well, he wasn't at that stage. He was married to Patty. Was it Patty Mostyn?
3: Did he?
4: Yeah.
3: Oh, that's right. He did all that.
4: Yeah, but he gave Rob a very, very valuable violin.
3: Oh, nice.
4: Yeah, and sent him off to London for lessons. But anyway, that was. So look, we're a lot of luminaries in that orchestra, you know, people that have gone to the Berlin Philharmonic, and, you know, the leader of the TSO, MSO,
3: the other one I see as often as you is John Connolly.
4: John Connolly, yeah. Well, he was in the base, but he was in Galapagos.
3: He still is, and, you know, they're sort of based up in Queensland somewhere.
4: Yeah, they're doing well.
3: And he does his, you know, they still do that, and they have a floating lineup of, of characters.
4: Oh, yeah.
3: So
4: what's
3: great.
4: His piano player's name?
3: Yeah.
4: Will
3: Sargeson.
4: My God.
3: From New Zealand. New Zealand. So I'm going to get this guest going in the background
4: because
3: this is something that you'll recognise. And we played this.
4: Did we?
3: We played this with the Canberra Youth Orchestra.
4: This
3: is Holst.
4: Oh, the planets.
3: The planets. And
4: oh,
3: this is Jupiter.
4: Right.
3: The bringer of jollity.
4: Right, ha ha.
3: So I
4: remember Mars, the bringer of war. That's been stolen so many times. What a clever writer he was. Oh, yeah, that's good. Modern. I love that sort of modern stuff.
3: This is the Berliner Philharmonic.
4: Yeah, sounds like it, doesn't it?
3: So good.
4: Wow, tempos. You can see we're all old orchestral players because we just sit here and critique. Excuse the singing.
3: You can see where a lot of these themes for big Hollywood movies come from as well.
4: Stravinsky was slightly earlier. I mean, Stravinsky wrote Rite of Spring in 1908,
3: 1904. Yeah.
4: And it was riot, you know, people rioted.
3: Yeah,
4: he was an interesting. He used to, a bit like modern composition, he used to write the theme and then he'd just basically stick it on a blackboard, right?
3: Yeah.
4: On a piece of paper.
3: Yeah.
4: And then he'd go, oh, I don't like that bit there. I'm going to grab this bit and move it. So it was a bit like what you do in modern.
3: Cut and paste like
4: digital
3: William Burroughs,
4: yeah, or digital audio workstations.
3: Beatles.
4: Yeah.
3: So yeah, this is familiar territory, and we were pretty blessed back in the day that we were able to, you know, play all this stuff when we were quite young.
4: Nelson Cook
3: and who was the other guy?
4: Yeah, Andrew. The English guy, Andrew.
3: There's the guy who used to come.
4: Oh, Chris Nichols.
3: Dr. Chris Nichols. And he brought down the cast of
4: of hair.
3: Hair or Jesus
4: John,
3: Christ?
4: Jesus Christ. John English, Trevor White, Marsha Hines.
3: And they all came down. Yeah. I was about 14 and we're playing all the parts and there are these rock stars.
4: Yeah, it was pretty cool.
3: And Jeannie Little came down to to do a thing called Love 200, which was some crazy
4: yeah,
3: musical
4: I've seen Jeannie
3: from
4: Little.
3: Way back.
4: She's a friend of a friend.
3: She's still doing stuff. She's still out there. Her name pops up.
4: Yeah. It's interesting, isn't it? Hey, why don't you play...
3: Now, listen, you bought something of yours, yes.
4: Yeah, play...
3: Pick me a number.
4: Play track four.
3: Track four.
4: And you can see my influences.
3: Now, this is... we're going to hear a bit of Marcus's composition now.
4: Yeah, I'm a bit of a lunatic.
3: Marcus is a great... writer, arranger, he got your own studio.
4: Yeah, I've got a studio, Bloody Dog Studios. Yeah, which was named by Nigel Lever, of course.
3: There you go.
4: Yeah.
3: And it's...
4: the dog barked.
3: Yeah, and it's repurposing what normal people would put their cars in.
4: Well, yeah, it's a garage, yeah, and it's got a low ceiling. But I've got so much vintage gear. I really like vintage gear.
3: There you go. Old Valve.
4: Valves, anything, you know.
3: Cardboard cylinders.
4: Well, the thing is, got a couple of push bikes that you need to...
3: Can you cut direct to disc? Like they used to at the BBC. Oh. All right, here we go. Let's have a listen to this track. Track four, which is called... Oh, this is the birthday greetings.
4: Yeah,
3: okay, here we go.
4: Check this out.

Award-winning musical comedian Gillian Cosgrove is here to talk about life. 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
3: It's all happening out there in the big wide world. I can't believe that Hair, the musical, is still going. Crikey, I remember seeing it when I was about 12 years old, which was about 65 years ago. No, it's 55 years.
2: Yeah, no, steady on.
3: It's a long time ago. Now, listen, we've got Marcus Holden here, down in the studio.
2: Yep.
3: Marcus is here to tell you all about this Sunday the 24th of May.
2: Troubadour Folk Club.
3: Folk Club at the Central Coast.
2: Yeah, at Everglades.
3: Everglades Country Club. 2 o'clock Sunday afternoon with Cameron Jones, Gary Steele,
2: Matt Lamb.
3: Matt, great.
2: Rosie McDonald.
3: Yep.
2: Quentin Fraser and Anne Palumbo.
3: That's going to be great.
2: Oh, and me.
3: Anne Palumbo. There's just one more thing. okay, well, that's great, okay. Marcus. Thanks so much for coming down this morning.
2: Yeah.
3: Tell me about this track.
2: Oh, okay. So this is my dad was into Gilbert and Sullivan.
3: Yes.
2: Gilbert and Sullivan. And it's kind of a bit of a rip-off of the Nightmare song called Trying to Get to Sleep. I'm playing everything except the cello part, which is played by Rachel Johnson, who used to be the cellist in the Australian String Quartet. And it's a bit of a weird old sort of quartet-y thing, mandolins and all sorts of
3: beautiful. Yeah. Shall we hear it?
2: Yeah, we should hear it.
3: Here we go.

0: I apologise to listeners for that.
1: No, that's wonderful.
0: It's fun. It's fun doing that.
1: Sounds so really great. I mean, you can hear everything. That's
0: Oh, well, I've got some good mics and good pre's, but that's me playing everything.
1: Yeah. Except the cello.
0: Except the cello, yeah. I couldn't play the cello. I'm not that good on the cello.
1: That's fantastic, but the whole thing. I said, oh, that's a mellow-sounding violin. And
0: it's a viola. It's a
1: viola.
0: Yeah. But, I've got all sorts of stuff. You know, I do... It's a long process if you do it yourself, but then it's cheaper.
1: And you can control what you want.
0: You control what you want. But it always turns out to be a bit, you know, kind of clinical. Like, I mean, you know, playing that Old in the Way stuff and the Charlie Parker and friggin' Wes, you know. I mean, it just guys just swing them.
1: That Old in the Way, you know, you just go, it's a band and they've done a bit. They've sat around and they
0: worked it all out,
1: hung out, and they've got it sounding just.
0: I know.
1: And they're all ears, and they're all just.
0: Oh, so beautiful! And
1: like Vassar on that record, he's playing behind whenever other soloists.
0: Yeah.
1: He's playing these lyrical lines. He steps back. And it just all works.
0: Yes,
1: and it's
0: exactly.
1: Incredible.
0: Yeah, that's right. And it's how your brain works in that sort of situation. I mean, it does take many, many years to be able to kind of accompany people on something like the violin or the mandolin. You know, it's not that easy. Guitar, in a way, because you can, you know, you've got that middle register.
1: Yeah.
0: But, you know, like, even the mandolin chop. I mean, there's just so many. Look, it's a...
1: Hey, can you talk about the chop? Can you do the chop?
0: The chop? Yeah, of course I can do the chop.
1: Oh, wow.
0: Daryl Angott taught me the chop.
1: Oh, there you
0: when
1: go.
0: I was in Berkeley in 1982.
1: Oh,
0: and I never
1: goodness.
0: Used it
1: you
0: until,
1: go.
0: You know, Casey Dreeson starts using it. I go, I know how to do that.
1: There you go.
0: But there's another thing. There's a